all weekend. The music to make you feel good. Bruno Mars. George Ezra on the way. Dracula from Tame Impala, 15 minutes away. Tyler now. Chanel.

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1: Miles Smith, nice to meet you. And more of the music to make you feel good this morning. This is Scott Mann's 40K Countdown continues next week. 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Meantime, Robbie Williams, the bloke back in town in November, going to play Angels for you soon. And Bieber on the way.
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8: If you're looking for a way to make a positive impact in the community, then today's Volunteer Expo could be exactly what you're after. It is Gemma here from the Street Team, hanging out in Traralgon by the Traralgon Library and the Gippsland Performing Arts Centre, where the Volunteer Expo is taking place. This event is celebrating National Volunteer Week, and we are so lucky to have so many amazing volunteers right here in our local Gippsland community. And you could be one, because today there is so many amazing community groups and organisations from right across Latrobe City who are looking for people interested in lending a hand. Now, volunteering can open so many doors. It's giving back to the community, but you're also meeting amazing people, learning new skills and having new experiences. So come on down. This is a great day to ask some questions, meet all these different organisations and find the one for you. 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
1: There is still plenty of time to head along to the Volunteer Expo happening today here in Traralgon as part of National Volunteer Week. It's Gemma here from the Street Team, and I've been hanging out for the last hour and a bit, and I'm having a great time. It's a free event, and it's taking place outdoor at the Gippsland Performing Arts Centre and the Traralgon Library. And it's all about connecting local people with volunteer opportunities across the community. So if you've been, you know, on the fence, maybe you really want to get into volunteering, but you're not really sure where to start, you've got some questions, today's the day. It's called an expo for a reason. There is all your local groups here ready to have a chat to you. They're excited to see your face. So if volunteering is something you've been wanting to do, come on down, check out this awesome expo happening. Whether you're hoping to build some skills, maybe, you know, gain some experience, meet some new people, this is the place to come down to, because there's plenty of organisations here and ready to help you find the right fit for you. It's also a fantastic opportunity to speak directly with local volunteer groups and learn what they do and discover how even a small contribution of your time can make a real difference. So come down to the Volunteer Expo here in Traralgon.
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0: Curry and Tommy back to drive you home next week. Back on the radio Monday from 3, and more of the music to make you feel good all weekend. Stack lined up after 11 o'clock. The song from the early 2000s that set Jet up the charts, Somba, 12 to 12 coming up as well. And new Harry Styles on the way.
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19: Your forecast for Gippsland and the Valley. Some morning fog clearing to a mostly sunny day with some light winds about. Tomorrow, cloudy, medium chance of showers, a top of 18. Monday, partly cloudy with a shower or two, a top of 17. And for Tuesday, cloudy with more showers expected and a top of 18. Today, heading for a top of 17 in the Valley, 16 for Sale, 18 in Bairnsdale, 19 for Orbost and Lakes Entrance.
20: Right now it's 13 degrees.
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said, are you gonna be my girl? 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Now you don't

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0: thought it was about time for some 90s old school. Faith Hill, this Kiss. Dua Lipa ahead of that. We have the music to make you feel good this weekend. This is Scotty sounding even better on Listener today. 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

0: Our very own pocket rocket, Melis, is helping to fight MNT. 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
13: This afternoon, cloudy conditions, light winds, getting down to a low of around 5 degrees tonight. Tomorrow, we'll see a cloudy day with a shower or two and a top of 17 degrees. For Monday, a morning shower or two, cloudy and 17. And then on Tuesday, showers increasing throughout the day and another top of 17 degrees. Right now, it's 14.
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14: Very good afternoon and welcome to Balls and All. It's great to have your company on this Saturday afternoon. 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As we said, it's fantastic to have your company on Saturday afternoon. My name's Daryl Cooling. Joining me, I think this is the first time this year that we've gone back-to-back the full team.
15: It is.
14: Lauren Buckley, Andrew Vickery Howe, and little Tommy Sexton's here. G'day, guys.
16: Hello, g'day, everybody.
17: G'day, big scudder.
14: Yeah, it's been a big week, hasn't it?
17: Oh, I'm weary.
14: Yeah, well, you're doing back-to-back weeks.
17: Five days at work. Come in on a Saturday morning. Frosty this morning.
14: Ooh. A little bit frosty, a little bit foggy chilly during the early parts of the week.
17: Yes.
14: A little bit cold, a little bit wet.
17: Not liking it.
14: Turns out to be great days. Mm, well, yesterday was a cracker, wasn't it?
17: Beautiful.
14: Very good. It's been a big week. We've got a big show ahead, of course, as well, because local football and netball is all happening. But we kick the show off, and if you're just joining for the first time, welcome on Saturday afternoon to Balls and All. This is Andrew Vickery Howe with What Caught Your Eye.
17: I have got one, and I'm not sure.
14: You got two.
17: I have got two, but I'll go with one.
14: One's lazy. Three eyes.
17: Oh. Straighten it up. Rightio. Let's go. Not sure if this has made the news this week or in previous weeks or has been discussed at all, but there's a games milestone at the MCG later on today.
15: Here we go.
14: Yeah, there is. I did hear this. Not really relevant, though, is it? Our West Coast?
17: No. Oh, yeah. Oh, yeah, Harley.
14: Only plays his 50th.
17: Yeah, Dan Houston plays 200.
14: Another one?
17: There's another one. It's got create a little bit of hype.
14: Yep.
17: Boundary umpire, Ian Burrows.
14: No, not him.
17: Yeah, I'm telling you. He's going to officiate his 450th AFL AFL game as a boundary umpire. The first.
16: What's all the fanfare about the other bloke then?
14: Yeah, that's
17: what
14: right.
17: Other bloke? This is the one.
14: The Gippslander. Scotty Pendlebury.
17: No. 450 games. This guy is a legend. He's done 10 AFL grand finals, boundary umpire for 10 of them. He's a three-time All-Australian. You don't get any better than old Buzzer.
14: Well, Scott Pendlebury's better, isn't he?
17: No. He hasn't done 10 grand finals.
16: He's only got 433.
17: He's 450. Oh, mate, he's 450.
14: He's what colour tops are you wearing today?
17: So in recognition of his achievement, they're going to do some golden whistles. They're going to auction them off later on in the day.
14: How many?
17: Oh, they're not sure. It's endless.
14: He's going to blow on 15 whistles.
17: At least.
14: Auction them off.
17: And he's going to wear 12 different golden tops with matching shorts and socks.
14: Ooh, I like it.
17: Which is just a normal attire for your colleagues, Timmy Sexton. So if you want to get on board, jump online. It's on afl.com.au.
14: No,
17: put
14: not
17: in a bit. It is.
14: It is not.
17: Click the buzz and away you go. 450 games. What a legend. Absolute legend.
15: What game is he officiating?
17: Oh, the big game today, Collingwood West Coast.
15: Wow.
14: He's doing that as well.
15: Day.
17: It is. Oh, there's some milestones.
14: How many did Ian? How many tickets did he get for his family?
17: Well, his family he did, but not none for his friends.
14: He hasn't got any. No, it's great to be involved. What about Scotty Pendlebury?
17: Scottle. What did that last week?
14: That's
17: when you do Scott and Pendles at the same time, and he becomes Scottle.
14: Pendles. What about him? How good is he?
17: Unreal.
16: No, it's been a good week for him, or a good month, or
14: it has.
16: They've dragged it. That's the only thing that I don't like is that they've dragged it out.
17: But isn't it good to hear?
16: No.
17: So at the start of last week when they said, oh, he's going to do 12 jumpers and he's going to auction, he's auctioning one.
15: That's really?
14: That's what the AFL have told him.
17: So he's going to give one to his mum and dad.
14: Yep.
17: He's going to
14: give
17: a couple to the kids, keep one for himself, hand one off to probably Nick Dacos. I don't know who else. But
16: he's still
17: going to
16: make $2 million
17: one
16: out of that one jumper.
14: All his are going to his family and brothers and, yeah, their family.
16: And Daryl.
17: No. Eddie McGuire will get one.
15: Can we just change the subject to the training session? that took place during the week, and someone tried to steal his ball and ended up with a broken leg.
17: Yeah,
18: gold. Well, it's got the little logo on it, the SP400. How many is it?
17: 433.
15: Did he even get it? Like,
18: no, he would have had to give it back.
15: Well,
18: nah,
15: that's very unlucky.
16: Citizen's arrest too.
17: Yeah.
16: Was it? Good tackle.
18: But he snapped his leg.
16: He would have been holding the ball. Leg. Yeah, he snapped his leg as he tackled him. As he was running away, he's giving him the big chase down tackle from behind.
17: Well, actually, I think
16: definitely holding the ball.
17: Yeah. I think he tripped on his moccasins and went ass up.
18: he didn't have prior.
16: Yeah. The funny about it, he was getting selfies with Pendles
18: earlier
16: before he stole the ball. So good Pendles, stuff. They've showed it all. Like he's on TV and everything like that. And then bloke that took him down, he might get a game at Richmond this week.
18: Oh, well,
16: you need some players.
15: We need some.
18: Guy that took the footy might even get a game as well.
17: See him full forward.
18: got a
16: hard
18: touch.
16: Ball get. What else caught your eye, Buckles? Well, that was all, pretty much.
15: Carter Evans.
18: Our boy.
15: Yes. Last week I said that he's wanted to kick a goal at the MCG, and sure enough, Essendon made his dreams happen.
18: And we did as well by us promoting it.
15: Yep, that's it. Yep. He kicked his first goal at the MCG.
18: It was fantastic to see. Brilliant. He kicked nearly more goals than what Essendon did in the first quarter.
16: He did, because they're putrid too.
18: And talk about sort of friends. You said the umpire didn't have any. Well, Carter's got plenty, and aren't they just loving it as well? They're just absolutely celebrating every little part with Carter, which is fantastic to see down at Western Park, but then also down at the MCG as well. So well done to Carter. Good work there. I've got one. What caught my eye, but also gave me a little bit of a tear.
15: Here we go.
18: It did, but no, this is serious. Jai Arrow, the NRL player.
15: Yes.
18: Obviously the Broncos, Titans, Rabbitohs. 12 State of Origin games that Jai played, obviously being diagnosed with MND on the back of, on the eve, I should say, of King's birthday. Big freeze coming up. But obviously he's going to fight, of course, as they all do. And it's just a horrible disease, isn't it? And he's obviously fighting it for his family. He's got a young daughter as well, and just brings a tear to my eye. It did. That's tough.
17: Not good.
18: We need to find a cure for this, or something that can slow down the disease, or whatever it is. However much money we can find for freeze MND.
15: Young as well.
18: Very young. It doesn't
15: young
18: discriminate.
15: Family.
18: At
16: 30. Yeah. 30 years old he is. So medically retired.
18: Yeah.
16: From the NRL has just medically retired him. So
18: obviously it affects people in different ways, whether it's, the speech, or if it's a use of limbs. And it changes minute by minute. No one is exactly the same when they're diagnosed with it. And obviously his voice is starting to go a little bit. So it's horrible.
15: Very quick.
18: Absolutely horrible.
16: Absolutely. And it's news, as you said, leading up to the King's birthday, which will be Melbourne Collingwood, but also down at the Bairnsdale Football Netball Club, where we'll be that long weekend. And our very own Melissa from the street team is going to be there going down the slide. So jump onto the TRFM socials and get behind Melissa as she we haven't worked out what she's going down as yet. So I don't think.
18: I reckon a Tassie Devil.
15: Yeah, I'm not too sure. All I know is just put some earplugs in.
17: I was just about to say, I even think when she's underwater, you'll see little bubbles coming up.
15: Yeah.
17: Because she'll still be talking.
15: Yeah.
18: We normally broadcast 10 metres away from the slide. Yep. This year we don't need to. We're doing it from the commentary box. We can hear it. Don't need to.
16: But they do a fantastic day down there at Bairnsdale and raise a truckload of money. Mowi this year, I haven't heard whether they're going to be doing it because they're not at Ted Summit in this year at the moment. So we'll wait and see. But we do love behind it. But as you said, it's a horrendous disease. And so get behind all the sliders that are going to be down there. As I said, we'll be down there as Balls and All. And then the Gippsland Live will be there to call the game. So, but jump on and support Melissa as well.
18: I think I stole your thunder with the what caught your eye, Timmy. Did you have another one?
16: No,
18: that was it. Okay.
16: Well, I had written down. I had Jai, and then I had old Pendle's breaking his leg. So no, that's about it.
18: Hang on a second. We're not breaking news. Pendle's didn't break a leg.
17: No.
18: So the bloke. Pendle's breaking a leg. No, he hasn't broken a leg. He'll be playing this afternoon. All you Collingwood fans, you can continue on to the MCG. Just relax.
16: It'd be funny, wouldn't it?
17: What did I say? 93,000 they'll get there today.
18: Yeah. And West Coast have had a psychologist in to talk about playing for big crowds. Some of those young boys are a little bit. Just obviously the Olympics. Commonwealth Games is exactly 2 months away.
17: How's your form, mate?
18: Yeah, I'm recovering from a hamstring injury, but Gout's not going to be running in the 100 metres, so he's pulled the pin on it. But don't worry.
16: He's not running at the Commonwealth Games.
18: That's what I mean.
16: He's not out there at all.
18: That's what I said. He's not running at the Commonwealth Games. What part didn't you understand, Tom?
16: You said he's not running in the 100 metres.
17: Which means he could have been in the 200
18: metres. Correct. Okay, well, he's not running at all. Sorry about that, listeners. He's not running at the Commonwealth Games, but don't worry. We've got a plethora of 100 metre sprinters at the moment. They're going very nicely. And I'll be ready to go.
16: Our friends at Woolworths are just pulling up to Daryl's house just to drop off a truckload of tissues. Because, at the opening ceremony, he'll be there. He'll have tears coming down his eyes. And then someone from another country will win a gold medal or participate and Daryl will cry again.
18: Well, my point around the 2 months was, did you even know that it was on in 2 months' time?
15: No.
18: Did you?
16: It was meant to be on 2.5 months ago in Victoria, Melbourne.
18: That's true.
16: Marvel, here.
18: No one knows that the Commonwealth Games is only 2 months away.
15: Yeah, there you go.
18: I'm just informing our listeners, breaking news on Balls and All. It's great to have your company. We've got a massive show ahead. We're going to get stuck into it after the break. It is Buckle's Brain Buster, and this is Balls and All. 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
15: Of course you did.
14: All night. I woke up at 6 a.m. in the morning in the therapy bed. I was in heaven.
16: And you go do a session after that? Or nope. Did you just walk out?
14: I just slept there the night. It is sensational. It is one of the best gyms this side of Melbourne. 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Well done to Anna and Chris. They have absolutely created a masterpiece there. And I told you about the little elevated cardio area they've got. They've got all the treadmills and the bikes. You walk up a flight of stairs of about 20. It feels like altitude training to me. I get short breath when I go up there, Tim. And that's why it's there for.
17: You get short breath.
14: Well, I have a short breath. I get puffed at walking up the stairs. But it's a beautiful gym, Area 365 Health and Fitness.
1: Come on down. It's time for Buckle's Brain Buster.
14: Boop, boop, boop. Yes, it is. 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
16: Thanks to McDonald's Gippsland.
14: And they do that by going to the TRFM website, go to the win page, scroll down to Buckle's Brain Buster, enter your details. We draw it out randomly and we play for it. Go head to head. How do you? Who do you play for this week?
17: So this week I am playing for the Traralgon Pony Club, entered by Jacinta.
14: Pink Pony Club.
15: You're dying. Yeah. Dying to
14: West
15: do that.
14: Hollywood. Pink Pony Club. Hey, good work.
17: Yeah, lovely work, Scudder.
14: Timmy, what's your horse's name? You've got a little pony. On the farm?
17: This is my little pony.
14: Got the little pink tail.
16: Scarlet.
14: Scarlet. Little pony.
15: What made you think of that, Scarlet?
16: Because the Scarlet's a My Little Pony.
17: Did they have like a little fragrance? Didn't they have a little stinky fragrance?
16: Yeah,
17: the
16: little glittery tail and everything out the back.
14: Where is the Traralgon Pony Club? Other than Tim's backyard, but where is it?
15: Not McNan Road.
14: Is it at the Buck near the racing club, is it?
17: At the Buck.
14: At the Buck.
17: At the Buck, my man.
14: That's what the ponies do. The ponies buck.
15: I can't think of the...
14: Either way, we'll find it during the break and let people know if they want to get involved at the Pink Pony Club up there in Traralgon, like Timmy.
17: Put your chops on.
14: You're playing for Tim. We've sort of gone off a different tangent, haven't we?
16: You've gone cuckoo again. Gippsland Roller Derby. Annie from the Gippsland Roller Derby is here.
14: We've got some great clubs at the moment. The Roller Derby. Gee, that'd be fun. Imagine Balls and All doing roller derby.
17: I reckon you can do that, Scott.
14: I would, if I've done a hamstring run at 100 metres, I would crack my skull open.
16: Lots of fun.
15: Yeah.
16: I reckon we should do it.
14: If you can stay on four wheels. Or eight wheels.
17: Four wheels is one leg.
15: Oh, come on. Who are you playing for?
14: I'm playing for the Lakes Entrance Amateur Basketball Association, entered by Michelle. Thanks, Michelle. Love your work.
15: Okay, let's go.
16: Here we go.
15: Question one. What jumper number did Scott...
14: Ooh. Oh, I did. You said did. I'm going to go with at Gippsland Power. I'm going to guess and say 26.
17: Howie. 16.
14: What was the question?
17: His first jumper.
15: What jumper number did Scott Pendlebury wear before number 10?
16: If he's a true Collingwood supporter, he should know that.
14: Yeah, true.
16: Well done, Howie.
15: Question two. That's what is the nickname of the college basketball playoff tournament?
14: Scott.
15: Yes.
14: It's called the the
16: team.
14: Team.
16: Hey, it's too long. The Big Four.
14: Ooh. It's the NCAA.
15: I don't know.
16: That's not the answer.
17: Yeah, Mount Barker.
14: March Madness.
16: Oh. Thank you. Let me.
14: Did you have six goes at it?
16: No, one go.
14: No, you had a go, and then you couldn't answer it. No, basketball man got it wrong.
16: No, you don't get it.
15: Question three. Which TAC Cup?
16: No, you don't get it. You had two goes at it.
17: Gippsland Power. Squabble, squabble, boys.
16: No, you don't get the point. Yeah, two goes at it.
14: Excuse me, Lauren. Anyway, can I go back? Did I get that last question correct?
15: He did.
17: No, he didn't.
14: Thank you.
17: Come on. The last question.
14: If you can't be trusted to score, Tim.
16: Yeah, we got the last question.
14: If you can't be trusted to score, we're taking off you.
16: Well, you do it then.
14: I will.
16: I'll look at him throwing the toys out of the car.
14: Put it down.
15: Are you okay? Everyone's okay? We're back on track. So that question that Howie answered was, which TAC Cup club did Scott Pendlebury play for?
14: The greatest of all time.
15: Well, you didn't get that answer.
16: That's not a club either. What is it?
15: Okay.
16: Power. The greatest of all time.
15: Focus, everyone.
14: Okay, back on board.
15: Question four. Which NFL player has won the most Super Bowl?
14: Tom Brady.
15: Bonus.
14: Scud.
15: Yep.
14: Seven.
17: Hey, oh, was it? Oh.
14: Scud. New England Patriots and Tampa Bay Buccaneers.
15: Sit down.
14: Oh.
15: Question five. Andy Murray's first Grand Slam title was
14: Scud.
15: Oh, my God, I can't...
14: Wimbledon. That's not right because he didn't win his home. Have a guess, boys.
16: Well, it's one of the other three.
17: No, I'm not a big tennis fan, so I've got no idea. I'll go...
14: No, feel free. I don't think he's won all of them, so that's you could eliminate a couple there.
15: Yeah, how about didn't you win Wimbledon. Let me read the question?
14: Yeah, that'd be good.
15: Andy Murray's first Grand Slam title was at which tennis tournament?
17: I thought he was on the front bar, but there you go.
15: What?
14: No, that is Andy Marr. Different Andy Marr.
16: That's Murray.
14: That Murray.
15: Yeah.
16: Not Marr.
15: Yeah, did I say Marr?
17: No.
16: No. How is it? Let's go with the Australian
14: Open. Tick, tick, tick.
17: I'll go US.
15: Bonus. What year?
17: It's got 2015.
15: 2012.
14: Do we get a chance to answer the bonus question?
17: No. Not by the sounds of it.
15: Your did quiz. You say Scud?
16: No, he did.
14: No.
15: What did you say?
14: It's just a question.
16: I said Scud because you know how
14: you know master.
15: I don't know. This is
16: moving on. Yeah. No, it's good. Good quiz.
15: Scud
16: three,
15: six.
16: Howie three, Tim not on the register yet. Sorry, Gippsland Roller Derby. Come on, Pony Club.
15: In The Simpsons, what is Homer's middle name?
14: Scud. Homer Bart.
17: Howie. Homer J. Simpson. But I don't know what the J, whether it's a word, J, like a name J, or just a letter J.
16: American, sometimes that is just a, they just have
17: J.
16: The initial. Yeah,
17: yeah,
16: you are very good at TV
15: it's not,
16: questions.
15: It's J-A-Y, just for reference.
17: There we go, I got it.
15: Question seven. Right. This year, which country won its first Winter Olympic gold? Brazil, India, or South Africa?
16: Tim.
15: Timmy.
16: India. There you go.
17: Hey, what were the other two?
15: No.
16: Brazil or South Africa?
17: South Africa.
14: Scud. Brazil. I knew that all along.
15: I'm surprised you didn't know that.
16: No.
17: He cried over it.
14: If I had have known, I could have cried.
15: What are we up to?
16: Indians already eight. Won a gold medal. Or they didn't win one.
14: Yeah, they might not have won one.
15: No, this was the first winter.
16: Yeah, no. Yeah.
14: He's questioning that India are very good in the Winter Olympics. But they're not. They just haven't won one at all.
15: Question eight. The 2026 World Cup is being hosted.
14: The United States of America. It's being hosted in the United States of USA.
16: Tim. United States and Canada.
17: Finish the question, please, Buckles.
14: That's a good question.
15: The 2026 World Cup is being hosted by how many countries?
14: How many countries?
17: Well, I'll just go two.
15: How could it be?
17: Hosted, as in like where they're playing at, or how many are in it?
15: Three.
14: Yeah, it's in Mexico, I think, has got the other one.
15: Well done, Daryl.
14: Thank you.
17: Bonus
14: you
17: question.
15: No, he doesn't get that. God, you haven't let me finish. Question nine. Which sport is often called the gentleman's?
14: The gentleman's club is tennis.
17: Hey, we
16: here you go.
17: I'll go.
16: You got him before
17: damn
16: me.
17: It. I'll go cricket.
14: Oh, yeah.
15: Can I give you just a little bit of advice?
14: No. I'm quite good at this quiz. I don't need any advice.
17: You've got to go hard, got to go early.
15: Final question. Who assisted Pendlebury's first ever AFL goal?
14: Oh, who assisted?
15: Oh, really? No. This has been all over socials.
16: Oh, I don't follow Collingwood, so.
14: Scud?
15: Yes.
14: I'll guess and say Nathan Buckley.
15: Well done.
14: Ooh. Bang! Did that? Was that for the win?
16: You got a tie? Tiebreaker question?
15: Oh, I got a tie.
16: Yeah.
17: What is it?
15: And then I don't think we're going to have time for Latrobe Valley Soccer.
2: Well, I've got big news on that.
15: Okay. I do have a tie. Okay.
16: TV question would be good.
15: Who's at the tie with?
3: Howie and myself.
14: Oh, well, who Timmy, do you reckon?
2: Timmy didn't get one right.
14: Timmy was zero. He didn't even take part. He's worse than Ali.
15: Okay.
17: That's low.
2: Our colleague.
15: In Formula One, what team does Lewis...
2: Ferrari.
14: Pink pony. Oh, no, that's not me.
2: Hey, we are going up to the Lakes Entrance Amateur Basketball Association. Thanks, Michelle. You're into the final draw for your chance to win $2,000 cash.
16: Thanks to McDonald's Gippsland.
2: And what we're going to do, we're going to hold over with the LV Soccer. So I've got some big breaking news on it as well. But I've got one of my men. I tell you what, Sergio Quintadamo, he is a star. Anyway, we'll talk about that a bit later on. This is the Balls and All on your Saturday afternoon. 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
9: Welcome back to Balls and All. Great to have your company. It is all thanks to our wonderful friends at Gippsland Printers. That is Nathan Scurra and the team at Gippsland Printers. Just quickly, can I just go back a little bit?
10: Okay, go.
9: Yeah, I just want to go back to the previous segment. We didn't get a chance to talk LV soccer, but there was a big game. Olympians won 7-0 against Traralgon City last week in the derby. For the first 60 minutes of that game, the score was 0-0. Howie, how long does the game of soccer go for? 90 minutes, you answer. So for the last 30 minutes of that game, Howie.
11: Yes.
9: Seven goals were scored.
10: Seven?
9: In 30 minutes.
11: That's unbelievable.
9: Crazy. I don't know what
11: the
9: happened there.
11: The crowd were going nuts for the first 60 minutes.
9: East Gippsland 3 defeated Churchill 1. And my man, Sergio Quintadamo, he scored a brace.
10: I don't know what a brace is.
9: Oh, it's a double. He scored two goals, if you didn't know that. He's in his early 40s, Sergio. Unbelievable. Josh Kelly got the other one there for the...
12: Why is it called a brace?
9: Because you kicked two.
12: Yeah, but
10: I reckon, did you know that it was called a brace?
9: People in the soccer terms do know. I know it's called
12: but
9: a brace.
12: Why is it called a brace?
9: Oh, well, why is the grass green?
10: So you kick two goals.
12: Do you call it a brace when they kick two goals in footy?
9: This is soccer, mate. We're talking about Latrobe Valley Soccer League.
12: I was just asking.
9: Mate, I didn't set the rules. I'm just telling you what it's called.
11: Why does Daryl go all of a sudden to turn? That's a soccer, mate. We're talking soccer, mate.
9: That was pretty much all that was wrapped up last week. Churchill, I tell you what, they had a full side outside of the King of Churchill last week, so I don't know what's going on there. No Ryan Ayres, no Churchill is the word. What about this week's games? Can we quickly go over this week's games?
10: Yes, we can. This week, this afternoon, we've got Olympians taking on Newborough.
9: Maybe an upset. Might be an upset there.
10: This bloke, I cannot say a full sentence without you jumping in.
12: I'm letting him do it all.
9: I'm giving you the information about the games.
10: Tomorrow, we have got Falcons taking on Sale.
12: Oh, you know what?
10: Sale United.
9: They've prepared very well.
10: Then Falcons. We have got East Gippsland taking on Pegasus.
9: I'll tell you a little thing about Pegasus need the sat-nav in their car because they didn't turn up to one of the games. Now, if they don't know where East Gippsland is, I'll tell you what, they're in strife.
10: What game did they not?
11: Who doesn't turn up to a
9: there
11: game?
9: There's three players that didn't turn up. And
10: that's not the whole team.
9: Well, there could be this week. They're going to East Gippsland.
10: And then we've also got Churchill taking on Mowi and Traralgon City hosting Monash.
9: Yeah, Traralgon City and Monash, back to good form, Monash, but I just got to make sure that they continue. Because they've done this in the past. And
12: he's got to make sure they continue.
9: Well, I do, because they get ahead of themselves, Tim.
12: Oh, if you get on them and back.

0: them. That'll mean that they'll drop off.
1: They'll win this week. Don't worry. Just quickly, we're going to talk about it later.
0: Quickly.
1: I've got a friend I'm going to talk about, TJ Otteno.
2: Yes, we'll talk about him in the North Gippsland.
1: Are we talking soccer or football? I've got a little bit of news on TJ. I'm bullish about this. Don't worry.
2: All right, let's take a look at the Gippsland League.
1: You're right. How are you? You caught up?
0: I don't know.
2: Results from last weekend, which were round 5 and 6, Howie. So just be aware of that. We had Druin 11-5-71 go down to Moe 33-16-214. Traralgon 9-7-61 lost to Warrigal 11-12-78 and Mafra 10-11-71 lost to Wonthaggi 15-15-105.
1: Timmy, you were at the game there, the Traralgon and Warrigal game, a 17-point margin in the end. Traralgon got a couple of late ones. Warrigal in control most of the game.
3: Traralgon got it back to 8 points at three-quarter time, and sort of the game was set up for either side really there, but the Warrigal midfield in the start of that last quarter just took control, and they would have had, I would have thought they would have had 65 to 70% of the possession in the last quarter. So we just seemed to have some bit more run in that last quarter, and were able to shut it down. A good game between both sides. It'll feature somewhere in the five, I would imagine, come the end of the year.
1: Howie, Moe had 11 different goal kickers. Miles Paholke kicked 9, Darcy kicked 8, Pepper kicked 4. Continued on their winning way. They kicked 33 for the game. Word is that Crocker might be out for a little while with an extended knee injury there. So he had the operation during the off-season. Come back, but worrying signs there for the gun full forward from Moe.
0: I suppose when you're Moe and you've got an unbelievable list, you can rest him for as long as you want. As long as he gets his 5 games in and he qualifies for finals, take your time. They actually don't need him at the moment. Save him up and just bring him home for 2 or 3 games at the end of the season.
1: All right. This week's games.
2: Let's take a look. Leongatha will host a Sale.
1: Yeah, a couple of ins and outs here for this Leongatha side, and you sort of look at the outs and you go, ooh, this could be the week.
0: Yeah, they're in trouble this week.
1: Yeah, Kim Drew out. Sam Bradley, who's a good young kid. Sean Westaway, one of their key backs. And Ty Hall, a good young runner.
0: No, they're done.
1: No, in comes Palicano, Cade Maskell, Nick Argento, and the youngster Ben Fort. Just continue to roll them through, which they've done for many years, haven't they, Tim? They haven't had a consistent team on the park
0: until grand final day.
1: Well, that's right. It doesn't matter.
3: No, it doesn't. And as you said, Howie, there in terms of Crocker, Leongatha have done it for years. Some of it is injury-wise. We know that the game we called Leongatha Mall 2 weeks ago was Palicano was a late out due to work. So there's a few things that they have to manage, but they have been so good at managing their players to make sure that they're right come September.
1: Exactly right. Couple of good ins for Sale. They do get Cooper Ranch. So Gippsland Power have the bye. So good to see some youngsters running around. Kai McDonald, Jack Cantwell, Jake Simic and Sam Nicholson near the side. But I think Leongatha, I think we all agree.
0: Yep.
1: Too strong.
2: Morwell, who will host Moe.
1: Mac McGuinness comes back from a broken hand. Archie Grant in for his first senior game. Cody Chapman arrives from the UK, comes into the side. Zach Cheffers back in after suspension, and Goy Giath into that side. For Moe, Harry Sim, Trent Baldy, Nick Prowse, Max Woodall and Paul Gatpin. And they do lose Judson Ryan, Max Moroney, Callum Nash, Xavier Burkes and Luke Cheffers out of that side. Thoughts on this particular game, boys?
3: I think it'll be probably a little bit similar to what the Moe Druin one was last week. Interesting, some changes coming in for Moe. Bolsters them a little bit more too, similar to what we spoke about with Leongatha. From a Morwell side, good to see a couple of players coming back from injury. Obviously, we've been a little bit light on. Kyder Clay's going out is a big loss for them, as is Isaac Abbas, who we noticed in the game against Leongatha's. He tried hard, Isaac, all day and worked well considering he had that knee injury.
1: Yeah.
3: Him out is a massive loss in terms of the ruck.
1: They're lucky they got Mac McGuinness back in this week, who will take up the ruck duty. So, because they certainly struggled when he was limited to some minutes last week. But Moe looked to be pretty handy at this stage.
2: And our broadcast match, which is at Bairnsdale, who will host a Druin.
1: So Braden McCary, Jonah Walker and Oscar Bayliss comes in. While for Druin, Lane Ward, Brody Atkins, Blake Bibby from Gippsland Power, Campbell Bedford into that side. Gee, three of those players make this Druin side very, very handy through the middle part of the ground. Can they kick a big enough score? Well, they'll rely on Jack Walsh and Tommy Trist, Thomas Unfordorben and Riley Baker as well. So they've got to stop Bairnsdale's forward line. This is our broadcast game, of course. Oscar Morrison is their key target up forward. So how will this pan out?
0: Well, I just think Druin's going to make the ground big and just run. I think they've got some really quick players. They're going to be good by hand, good by foot. And I think if they can play the ground really big and they can run Bairnsdale off their feet, I think Druin can win this one because Bairnsdale will want to keep the ball direct and go up and down the ground. So
1: Timmy,
0: Druin for me.
1: On the back of that, Bairnsdale is probably one of the biggest grounds. So on the back of what Howie reckons, they've got a chance.
3: Absolutely. McCarry is a big back in, for the Redlegs, as Jonah Walker. I like what Druin have done in a couple of games. We know that they're not quite at the top level against some of those teams, so some of those margins have been big. But they've had a couple of good games where, even against Terrell, and they played a good style of football that will keep them in this game. And I think, as you said, though, Ward, Atkins and Bibby coming in. I like that. I look forward to hearing Poppy calling, because Poppy's calling this afternoon,
1: yes.
3: I like to hear him call Unfordorben, and let's see how many versions of Unfordorben we could be getting out. It could be 15 different versions on the socials of Gippsland Live next week.
1: Yeah, we had it last year, didn't we? So a little bit of netball news, Tim.
3: Oh, yes, netball news. One moment, please, as okay. I just get there. Buckles, you do a great job, I'll tell you what was interesting. With the netball.
1: Has the rain been defeated, Tim?
3: Okay, if you let me get to the netball, I'll be able to get to my start here, where I says...
1: You were struggling for words.
3: No, I wasn't struggling for words.
1: It was a bit of a...
0: good segue.
1: Bit of a segue.
0: Yeah. No. Go, Tim.
3: Terrelgan's first win, which was great last weekend against Warrigal. They've dropped a heap, Warrigal, and it's a bit of a shock to see how far they've dropped down after the last couple of seasons. Well, I think you got over the line against Mafra, but in the big one,
1: the big result,
3: Druin 51 defeated Moe 49. A cracking game on the netball court from all reports.
1: Did they have their full side in, Moe?
3: I don't know. Scott.
1: Oh, sorry.
3: I just saw the game that... from all reports, I was busy calling Gippsland Live, so I didn't actually get to see the game. But from
2: you
3: everything
2: just
3: that reported,
2: need to relax.
3: He's in a mood today, isn't he? I tell you,
1: I'm off him. I don't like him.
3: Top of the table clash today: Bairnsdale versus Druin, 1v2. You just go back to coffin over there. Liam Gather will take on Sale. Will Moe bounce back against the Tigers? I think they will in the A grade.
2: Yes.
1: All right. That is the Gippsland League all done. 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
1: 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Now, just prior to the break, I said we're about to talk North Gippsland and Mid Gippsland. We've mixed things up in season 2026 because that is after the next break. And right now we go up to East Gippsland, of course, and we talk to our main man up there, all thanks to Southern Stock Feeds. His name is Sean Mooney. Moons, good afternoon to you.
14: Good afternoon.
1: And, of course, lots happening. You tell me that you haven't had a chance to get out on the lakes. It's been a good week for fish.
14: I've been busy, mate. Especially the twins. The twins have been a little bit sick this week, so I've been trying to help Ebony at home as much as I can, and actually going to watch the Mighty Eagles today as well. So I'm pretty excited about that.
2: Oh, you're going to the big game.
1: Yeah, enjoy that. That'll be great. Big milestone there for Harley Reid.
14: Oh, yeah, 50 games, big win to the Eagles. It's all happening. Really looking forward to it.
1: Have we actually spoken about how Sean Mooney becomes a West Coast Eagles supporter? Moons, how does that happen?
14: My father used to play football for Ensay, which is a little town just before Swiss Creek, yep, up in the high country, and they used to wear those colours, and I'm pretty sure that's where it all happened.
1: Oh, there you go.
2: There you go, yeah.
1: Yeah, that's very interesting.
0: Righty, I know.
14: Actually, never been to Perth.
1: That was a Collingwood supporter that said that.
0: No one cares. Go Pendles. Let's have a look at last week's games, Moons. First up, we had Boysdale Bragalong, 16-16, 112. Defeat Lucknow, 12-7-79. Lakes Entrance, 17-11, 113. Defeated Lucknow, 11-9-75. Orbost Snowy Rovers, 11-14-80. Defeated Stratford, 4-7-31. And Wyong, 20-25, 145. Defeated Painesville, 2-9-21. What came out of last week's games, Moons?
14: Boysdale Bragalong back on top, 33-point win to the Bombers against Lindenau. They looked really strong. Matthew Wilkinson kicked 7 goals. And probably the Wyong Painesville game, Painesville coming off a good win the week before against Stratford. Wyong, 20 goals, 25, 145. So 124-point winners. Which probably surprised me a little bit in regards to the margin. And first gamer, Oscar Bayless, who is a Wyong junior but currently playing at Bairnsdale. He was named their best in his first senior game. And I think he'll play his first senior game for Bairnsdale today as well.
0: Good lad.
14: It's been a pretty big week.
0: That's what you like to hear, these kids coming through and playing some senior footy. Let's have a look at today, Moons. First up, we've got Lucknow versus Boysdale Bragalong.
14: Yeah, so a home game for Lucknow, but yeah, the Bombers, they're cruising along really well, currently sitting on top. If Lucknow want to stay within the realms of the top four, they'll have to win this one. But it'll be a tough ask. The Bombers are in some good form.
0: Next one we got is Painesville versus Lakes Entrance.
14: Yeah, so Painesville, 6 versus 8, but Lakes, really good last week against Lucknow. Josh Wykes didn't play that game, and I know that he's back for today's game, so you'd think Lakes Entrance would go into that one as favourites.
0: Stratford versus Wyong?
14: Yeah, so Stratford currently in 7th, the Tigers in 4th spot. So based on last week's form and Jack Betts back in some form, kicking 6 goals, you'd think the Tigers would be favourites to win that one as well.
0: And in the game of the round, we've got 3rd versus 2nd. So we've got Orbost, Snowy Rovers versus Lindeno.
14: Danger game, I think, for Lindeno. I think Orbost at home, you know, obviously hard to beat, and they're currently sitting 3rd on the ladder. Tom Smith kicked 19 goals so far this year. And yeah, Orbost tracking well. Byron Vickery, we know he's a new recruit, he's back to the club this year. He hasn't played a game yet. Either's Charlie Mean. So they've got some talent to come back. Should be a good game, but yeah, I think Orbost might get over the line.
3: Moons heading up to the high country in the Omeo results out of last weekend. Buchan convincing winners over Lindeno South by 112 points. And Bruthen got the job done over Omeo Benambra by 62. No real surprises out of either of those results?
14: No, nah, just Tyson Siddle kicked 11 goals and John Gooch 6 goals for Buchan. So, obviously 17 goals between those two players.
3: Still goes all right, Goochie, doesn't he?
0: The old Gooch. He's
2: 17 reliable. Goals between sure, two players.
0: Yes, Buckles.
14: 17, yeah, that's 11 right. goals. 11 yeah. plus 6.
2: Yeah. Yeah, no, I was just saying, like, that's a lot of goals between two players. Yeah.
0: Buckles has got her shoes off. She's using her toes to count.
2: That's not what I meant.
1: You're not allowed to look at those, Howie. She sells those.
2: Oh, my God.
1: That's how she gets her money.
0: Subscription only.
1: Yeah, that's right. Sorry, we won't be up on the socials.
0: No. A bit of glitter on them today, too. Very nice.
3: From last night, Friday night.
2: This is what I have to deal with.
3: Moons, today's games, the undefeated Bruthen, they'll have the bye. But Omeo Benambra will take on Lindeno South and Buchan at home to Swift Creek.
14: Yeah, so if you remember back in round 2, Lindeno South actually won that game against Omeo Benambra by 15 points. But based on results the last couple of weeks, you'd think Omeo Benambra should get the job done there. And Swift Creek, they've been in some good form, currently sitting 2nd on the ladder. They also, back in round 2, they played, and it was a 37-point win to Swift Creek.
1: Moons, we appreciate that thorough report of East Gippsland football up there. Enjoy your afternoon, and good luck to the West Coast Eagles. I actually liked that story, unlike Howie, but I thought that was a good story.
0: That was a great story.
1: Always like how people find their football team, and that's a great one. Thanks, Moons.
14: Thanks, mate.
1: All right, there he is, Sean Mooney, knowing all things about East Gippsland football up there. Lauren Buckley, we're going to touch on the ultimate tipping competition.
2: We sure are.
1: Yeah.
3: So, Darryl doesn't want to touch on it, does he?
2: I've just jumped up to first position on 85 points, followed by Howie, 84. Darryl and Timmy now sitting at 82.
3: What happened to you?
2: Sure what happened.
3: Yeah. What happened to Scud?
1: Tried to get a little bit funky last week and it didn't quite pay off. I got a couple wrong. That's what happened.
2: Yeah.
3: Yeah. I've been down the bottom all year, so it doesn't make any, doesn't make any difference to me. But
2: does it feel good to have a friend?
3: It stinks. Nah, not really. Not when it's him.
2: Oh. I don't know. I'm flying.
3: You had a shocker last week.
1: Oh, yeah. Famous last words. Yeah, I there were a couple of 50-50 games that I missed on, and I probably should have just gone with my
0: on with your head, not with your heart.
1: Yeah, just thinking I might be able to stretch this lead out, and all of a sudden it went.
3: Yeah, no, middle of the season, mate. You just need a line and length is what you needed. Instead, you tried to hit the thing out of the park you were playing in the IPL.
1: Competition and stinks, no, and I'm not touching it. I tell you, it's no good. I don't like it. It's a silly comp, really, when you think about it.
3: Oh, how's that been compared
2: because
3: to the last?
2: Losing.
1: Yeah. Oh, it's so difficult.
3: We got audio from last week. I'd love to hear how chirpy he was last week going into the.
1: No, it's a great little people might not know we're talking about ultimate tipping competition. It's where we tip the four competitions. It's tough. The Gippsland League, it's North tough. Gippsland, Mid Gippsland, and East Gippsland. It's very, very tough. Mid Gippsland's one of the toughest comp, and I've got 30 right, so I'm hanging my hat on that at the moment.
3: Bottom in East Gippsland. We got the least amount in North Gippsland and the least amount in the Gippsland League.
1: Yeah, the Gippsland League's probably an interesting one. I tend to do a little bit of
3: Not surprising how he's no good in mid-Gippsland.
1: No, he doesn't know what's going on.
2: He gets
3: confused with the buys and all that.
1: Well, let's get to a break.
0: It is confusing. Like, why would you have round five last week when it was round six in the...
3: That was the Gippsland
0: League.
3: I know,
0: but that makes no... Just have round six.
2: Yeah, that was the Gippsland League.
0: I know, but I'm saying it was confusing.
2: But you were talking about mid Gippsland.
0: I know, but I'm just saying last week was confusing because they had round five when it was round six.
2: No, you're missing the key.
0: Have a week off or just play.
2: Have a week off, buddy?
1: Again? He's already had three for the year.
2: Have another one.
1: This is Balls and All. We are very good friends and sometimes it does go a little bit awry. But we've got a couple of segments to go to get this ship back on track. If ships were on track. It is all thanks to our Southern Stock Feeds. 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And you can't beat Balls and All on Saturday afternoon. 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
1: Welcome back to Balls and All. If only you could just listen to what happens during the ad breaks. It is absolute rip-snorter type stuff. 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This is Balls and All. It's all thanks to the Traralgon Greyhounds. 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It is sensational. Let's get into North and Mid-Gippsland footy. Where are we starting?
2: We're starting North.
1: Let's go.
2: Okay, so results from last weekend. Rosedale 6-6-42, lost to Woodside 9-13-67. Yarram 16-13-109, defeated Glengarry 13-11-89. Churchill 8-7-55, lost to Cowra 19-20-134. Sale City 12-3-75, lost to Hayfield 16-14-110. Yallourn North 20-25-145, defeated Gormandale 6-7-43. And TTU had the bye.
1: Obviously, out of last week's results, what are we? Anything that really catch your eye out of last week?
2: Rosedale not scoring in the second half. Very close game. That's probably a big one.
1: That's a very good point, Buckle. And you can't win games of football if you don't score.
2: Correct. No, I just think it was a close game, but not registering a score in the second half. In the last quarter is just huge.
1: And that was one of my tips too, Timmy. We talk about the ultimate tipping competition. I tipped an upset. 50-50. I know the Woodside people won't like me saying that, but I thought Rosedale just might have had enough and they were going okay.
0: I reckon you'd gone early. I think Rosedale will come good in the second half of the season.
1: Okay.
0: They'll get better. You just went a little bit early. Not like you, Scud, but you did go early this time.
3: They were a point down at three-quarter time.
1: Yeah, that's
3: and
1: that's
3: then not scoring, not scoring in the last quarter. So
1: that cost you game, Tim.
3: They kicked 3-6 Woodside in the last
1: quarter.
3: What
1: about Sale City?
3: What about them?
1: Well, they lost. But what about my man?
2: TJ
1: or Tenno, I tell you what, Jermaine is his real name, but TJ we call him. He kicked 6 on debut. Now, he's a 26-year-old. He's a soccer player. We know he plays for Churchill in the soccer league. His first game of football, he is lightning quick. His ability to get in and out of tackles is unbelievable. This is against the Hayfield side, who we rate quite highly, mind you, and they did win by 35 points. The team only kicked 12 for the game. He kicked 6 of them in his first official game of football.
2: So is he playing the rest of the season?
1: Good question, Lauren.
2: We're not sure.
1: Not sure if Churchill Soccer have their way. He might not because they struggled, as we know, last week. They lost against a big game and he looked a little bit fatigued after a game of football. He's their star striker there. Don't make no mistake about that. They want to keep him in the game of the round ball. But I tell you what, from what I saw, and I've seen a little bit of football, I might just take him under my wing and he might go places.
0: Well, he's done.
2: Another one. He's
1: cooked. No.
0: Kiss of death. Yeah.
1: Howie, hear me out. He has something special to go a decent way. Now, he's 26 years of age, so we're not sure how far he can go. But from what I saw, I actually tried to ring Lee Brown during the week. He screened my call and didn't answer. But that's okay.
3: Good afternoon to you, Brownie. I hope you're going well.
1: I love you, Brownie, but please answer your phone calls when I ring. I'll have a chat to him next week and just get the word from an opposition side of thing. He's still involved out there at Hayfield. So I can't speak more highly enough of TJ. It might be a name that you just might hear. I don't know. Years to come.
2: Okay, let's take a look this afternoon. Hayfield will take on Yallourn North. Cowra will host Sale City. Glengarry will host Churchill. Woodside will take on Yarram. And TTU will host Rosedale with Gormandale having the bye.
1: A couple of really good games. I think the match of the round for mine, Timmy, Hayfield taking on Yallourn North in a big game there.
3: Yeah, absolutely. That's the one that's been circled For this one, I think it'd be interesting. Yolong North have had a good couple of weeks, some really nice form, kicking plenty of goals. Coming up against Hayfield, whose form's been a little bit indifferent. As you said, they had a nice 6-goal win last weekend. Hayfield at home, have they got enough firepower against Yolong North? That'll be the question. May sway my the fact that I reckon Yolong North will be able to kick a bigger score.
1: And they have had a few out, the Hayfield side. When you talk about that firepower, they have had a few out. So last week it was up to Mitchie Bennett and Kyle Graham to kick their goals. Finn Stevenson has been good for them too, obviously kicked a few last week. But yeah, they have had a few out. Some of their big power forwards haven't been playing. But I think Hayfield.
0: I reckon there'll be over 40 goals kicked today. It'll be a goal fest.
1: Right.
0: A goal-a-palooza, we'll call it.
1: Goal-a-palooza.
0: I just made that up.
1: trademark that.
0: Trademark that.
2: Let's go over to mid-Gippsland. Ballara 7-9-51, lost to Newborough 10-13-73. Foster 27-13-175, defeated Hill End 4-8-32. MDU 26-126, defeated Tura 5-10-40. Tarwin 15-9-99, defeated Stony Creek 10-10-70. Thorpdale 16-11-107, defeated Morwell East 8-11-59. And Yanar 16-7-103, lost to Fish Creek 16-12-108.
1: Yeah, well, that was a big game. Sorry, Lauren, the 5-point margin there. It was a huge result. Did you have anything extra you wanted to add to that one?
2: I was just going to say that for people listening that wondered where Merbau North were, they had the bye.
1: There you go. it was a huge game. I mean, Yanar kicked 6-2 in the last quarter, come storming home. Didn't quite get there in the end, that 5 points as Buckles just mentioned. Mick Geary continues to age like a fine wine. He was best on and kicked 5 goals last week. He'd be, what would he be, early, mid-40s thereabouts?
3: Early 40s.
1: He is still, obviously, one of his key attributes is his pace and agility. He has still got it, the old man, looking very good on the footy field.
0: Speaking of old men, Jakey Best.
1: He kicked a few, did he?
0: Kicked a lazy 10.
1: Wouldn't have moved too far out of the goal square, would he?
0: He is a jet, though, wouldn't he?
3: Him and Eddie up there, they've kicked 52 together in the first five games.
0: They're waxing.
1: They are very, very handy. What about this week?
2: And this afternoon, Ballara will take on Yanar. Fish Creek will host MDU. Hill End will host Merbau North. Morwell East will host Foster. Newborough will take on Thorpdale. Tura will take on Tarwin. And Stony Creek will have the bye.
1: Well, we've spoken about the ultimate tipping competition where it separates kids from adults. And that's what happened last week. This week's round in mid-Gippsland and North Gippsland, just putting a little bit of doubt into your guys' heads at the moment, because there's some real 50-50 games, and I don't know if you guys will know which way they're going to go.
3: Well, you did last week.
1: This week.
0: He hasn't even tipped this week yet.
1: I'm feeling on this week. I'm about to go and put them through, but there's a couple of real cracking games mid-Gippsland. That Fish Creek MDU is going to be a great game, and I think a couple of other ones, that Newborough Thorpdale,
3: yep. Hill End Merbau North.
1: Yeah, Tura Tarwin as well. Ballara, you know, we just know, like, you know, it's obviously the better side, but it's an arch rival between those two. Ballara need a lift to get to Yanar's level, but you just never know between rival games.
3: No, correct.
1: That Fish Creek MDU one. Pat Kerr kicked 12 goals last week too for MDU, and Trent McRae 5. So they've got a good firepower up forward with Nick Nagel in there as well.
3: 12 plus 5, Howie?
0: Yeah, hang on, Buckles get toes
1: 17
0: out.
1: Between two players.
3: 17 between two players.
0: Why don't we put Scud under the pump?
2: That's not what I meant.
0: Let's pick your winners now, mate, because I've noticed you haven't tipped yet. Let's go with it, and we can punch them in while you're...
1: All right, chuck them in. Now, Yanar will beat Ballara today. Yep. After I just pumped up MDU, Fish Creek will beat them, though.
0: Yep.
1: I think Hill End get over the top of Merbau North. Foster will easily account for Morwell East. Thorpdale will beat Newborough.
0: Ooh.
1: And I'm going to go with... that's a tough one. I need to look into that one a bit more. Tura Tarwin. Let me go with Tarwin.
0: Done.
3: All right, so we went for all the teams that are higher on the ladder than everyone else.
2: A bit of netball, Timmy.
3: A bit of netball, North Gippsland out of last week. Woodside back on the winners list. Just a little dull game against TTU. Not sure what happened there, but recouped. We're all ready to go. Big wins over Rosedale there. Churchill, your girls, Scudder.
1: Yeah.
3: Massive win. 85 goals they put up.
1: Unfortunately, though, a couple of injury concerns out of the Cougar girls. There's a knee injury. My friend Luggers, she's done a knee, so cheerio and all the best with the
3: cheerio
1: recovery with the knee. Hopefully it's only just a minor strain and she's out. And there's, yeah, they've got a couple. There's another injury concern out there too. So I just hope they're okay.
3: Sale City in a close one over Hayfield and Gormandale one as well. In today's game, Hayfield and Yulon North, 9th versus 8th. You might turn around and go, oh, not really match of the round, Tim. Both are looking for the...
1: Not really match of the round, Tim.
3: You know, I thought you normally jump in there and just tell me what's going on, Scott. Both teams looking for their first win still of this season, so coming into round 7. So let's hope that one of them's able to get there, otherwise
2: Hayfield. It'll be...
0: I'm going to draw.
2: Did you say Hayfield? They haven't had a win.
3: No, they're in ninth.
1: Whew. Party it up, girls, if you win.
3: Absolutely. Yeah. Otherwise, the big match of the round, though, TTU Rosedale, 3rd versus 5th. That'll be a feisty one there on the A-grade netball court. Mid-Gippsland, got a draw again.
1: Another one.
3: MDU and Tura, 40 apiece. And then Yanar Fish Creek was a cracker on the footy field, and we said it was going to be on the netball court.
1: Yanar would have won.
3: Yanar, 44. Fish Creek, 43.
1: Ooh. Ring a dinger.
3: Last minute goal. Today's games, match of the round one for me, Fish Creek MDU, 4th versus 3rd. I think MDU will get over the line there.
1: Beautiful. There it is. And mid Gippsland, North Gippsland, all done, wrapped up in a nice little bow. Put it aside. That is round 7 of both those leagues. You are listening to Balls and All. We've got one to go on Saturday afternoon. It's been fantastic to have your company. Stick with us for one more. It's all thanks to the Trelgen Greyhounds. They're back racing. You can check it out on their Facebook page.
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13: Welcome back to the last segment for today, at least, because we have got a very big year ahead of us. It is Balls and All. 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All thanks to Harvey Norman Bedding. 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And the customer service you get at Harvey Norman is second to none, Lauren. You walk in, they understand what you're looking for. I don't know if because that's what I'm standing in front of, but they just understand. They ask the questions and away I go.
14: And they know who you are. They of course give you they a bit do. Of special treatment.
13: Yeah, they do.
15: Big
13: yep.
15: scutter.
13: Lie down. Yep. Put your head on the pillow, mate. Yeah. I said, no worries. Thanks.
15: I'll rub your feet.
13: Yep. There it is. What have we got? This is our what hot, what's not. Maybe it's a hot take or a heartbreak. Or maybe it's just cringy and you go, brother, who knows what it is. What did we find during the week? Lauren?
14: I think I'm going to cop a bit from this, but cringe, I'm going to say the attention around Scott Pendles.
13: Bit too much, is it?
14: It's just a little bit too cringe.
13: What don't you like about
14: it then? I don't like the fact that the AFL are really... I don't even know how to say it. Like, do we need to know his old tweets?
13: Is it the AFL?
14: Like, let's take a look at Scott's tweets from 2010. Like,
15: okay.
14: Who cares?
15: All right. What else don't you like about it? Do you like the gold number?
14: No.
15: Do you like the merch?
14: Yes.
15: Okay. Do you like all the jumpers that he's auctioning off?
16: One.
15: One.
14: Well, who gets that money?
15: AFL get one. The club get four, I believe.
14: Okay.
15: And he gets the others, but he's keeping them.
14: Not sure.
15: Okay.
14: Not sure how I feel.
15: All right.
14: What I do love is that his kids designed his boots.
15: Yes, that's good. Not cringy, that.
14: That's not cringe.
15: Okay.
14: I just think the cringe is just, you know, no one cares about his old tweets. Just
15: what about the resting? Didn't play last week, plays this week, disrespectful to West Coast. Is that cringy for you?
16: No, I think it's respectful to the Collingwood faithful.
14: I think it's cringe.
15: Okay, and Harry's going to put it down as what's hot.
16: No. And I think it's, you know, you can't blame him. It is the media, and you get people.
14: Oh,
16: like,
14: he's loving it though.
16: Well, of course he's frothing over it. Why wouldn't you? But then you get like, you know, Kane Corns and Caroline, all them just absolutely belting into him. Well, don't talk about it, guys.
15: You know what? I want to know, all these Collingwood supporters that are raving about how great he is and celebrating how good he is, I'm going to have a bit of a cringe to those supporters. Because back in 2005 when he got drafted, all those supporters wanted the recruiter's head.
14: Yeah.
15: Because he went pick five and they were expecting him to be down the picking order. And they were, oh, you've wrecked it. That's it. Sack him. I think, was it? Nick Hines?
16: Hines. Yeah.
15: Not yep. Nick. He's a player. Hines was the other guy.
16: Derek.
15: That's him. And they were all, no, it's the worst pick in history. We've picked Dale Thomas and Scott Pendlebury. You know what? You can't go wrong if you pick two Gippsland boys. So those supporters who are celebrating, just maybe go back and say, well done to the recruiters because they nailed it. Daisy Thomas and Scott Pendlebury have been fantastic for that footy.
14: I like Scott.
16: It's not the worst pick.
14: No, and I love it. I'm just... My cringe, just some of it's little bit cringy.
16: I'm hearing you.
14: Yeah.
16: Richard Tambling got picked by Richmond.
15: That's right. Buddy was after it. Yeah.
16: Yeah, they did too, didn't they?
15: Yeah. See, we can be dirty on that.
16: That's sort of funny.
15: Liked it. Have you got a hot? Have you got a knot?
14: No.
15: Okay. What have you got?
16: What have I got? Robert Irwin is hot.
15: Okay.
16: Hot.
15: Yeah, whatever.
16: Shirt on, shirt off, hot. So wow. Robert Irwin, currently...
15: It's what you've been missing the last few weeks.
16: Yes, my word.
15: Hello, Rob.
16: Oh, Bobby, he's currently involved in a global bidding war for up to a staggering $50 million over in the States.
14: For what?
15: What are they wanting for?
16: Well, he's going to do some TV projects and some reality TV over there.
15: Well, he did
16: after
15: the
16: he did
15: dancing,
16: win
15: yeah.
16: Dancing with the Stars, he has gone...
14: That was rigged.
16: What? Why?
14: Because his sister won, it was like 10 years or something, and
15: he's
14: then
15: a good
14: Alex Earl should have won that.
15: Oh,
14: big ball, I know.
15: He wins.
16: But anyway, $50 million coming his way, so you've got to be very happy for him.
14: I did hear rumour, potentially, hosting The Bachelor, is The Bachelor?
15: Oh, if he's The Bachelor, how he's going to be a contestant.
16: Wow-wee. See you, boys. Book me a ticket. I'm going. He's awesome. What's not, I don't get Eurovision. I don't understand it.
15: You don't understand why we're involved?
16: Why we're in it. But I also don't understand Delta Goodrum, how she can be placed fourth. Did you see her show?
15: She was amazing.
16: She was amazing. Unbelievable. She had fireworks. She had a piano. She had a podium that went up out of the bloody piano. And then you watch the other ones that came first, second, and third, and I'm going, it looked like a school fete. They run around and look like an art smocks and carry on. It was ridiculous.
17: Is it a popularity thing as to how they win? Or
14: the country vote? Well,
16: there's 100 and, something like 160 judges plus the public get to vote.
15: Yeah.
17: Oh.
15: And the judges are all from the countries that are performing.
16: Yeah.
15: So Australia votes for, they can't vote for Australia, but they vote for another country.
17: Oh.
15: So that's how...
16: I reckon they've ganged up on us because... Unbelievable.
15: Well, that's probably because we're not in the.
16: Well, Europe, it doesn't make sense.
14: Yeah,
15: in the continent of Europe. I don't know. Why are we even involved?
16: Well, again, I don't get it. Okay. Don't know.
17: Because SBS are the broadcaster.
16: And it's
17: so the broadcast. Anyone that broadcasts it is allowed to have a participant from their country.
15: Well, if they've heard me
14: who
15: sing.
14: Who chose Delta?
15: Well, you're questioning that.
14: Well,
15: I think Guy Sebastian did it
17: a couple of years ago.
16: Yes.
17: Okay. Didn't Dami Im?
15: She did it. If they listened to Balls and All today, they would have...
16: Oh, yeah, maybe. Pink Pony Club.
14: Timmy.
18: Oh, not sure how you're going after that.
17: Yeah, anyway, we'll put you into the Pink Pony Club.
18: Bit of background music.
17: I'm not sure whether this is hot or not, or a bit of.
18: I'll belt you in a minute.
15: Sorry, I just thought a bit of background music might help you out.
17: This might be a little bit of a cringe corner, Howie, but over 100 years, umpires have been wearing and running around with their socks up.
19: Yes, good look. I like it.
17: They're trialling short socks.
15: Oh, this has got you written all over it, Timmy.
17: What, the short socks?
19: Yeah, because they'll still be long socks.
17: They'll still be long socks. They still come up to my knee. Oh, one of your best ones there, Razzle. Boom, boom. Hey, oh, that's it. Just lob it up there so Howie can hit it out of the park. Oh,
14: all right, come on.
17: Well, they're trialling it for about 6 weeks to work out, come the end of the season, whether they're going to keep the long socks.
15: Oh, my God.
17: Or go to the short socks.
19: Well, players
14: actually,
19: do it.
14: I have another knot, too. What?
19: Players have done it now.
15: Why are they trialling it, though?
17: I don't know.
15: Yeah, no, good call. You made a good call on the short socks. We're going to stick with it.
17: Yeah.
15: Just
17: to see whether it's... Well, you know, so is it not as hot, potentially, if they've got the...
19: Where do they tuck their little pen in their notepad, then? Doesn't that the little pen go down there? Oh,
15: I thought you were going to say somewhere they tuck something else into their sock.
14: Daryl.
15: Well, no, yes.
17: That's, well, I'm not sure...
19: the red card and the yellow card.
17: I'm not sure in the AFL nowadays whether they...
14: carry a little
17: notepad in that anymore.
19: The old Spyrax?
15: No, we're taking the piss, I tell you. We're not doing a trial for 14 weeks to work out whether to wear short or long socks.
19: But if you don't want to wear long socks, you just push them down.
15: That's a cringe.
17: Yes, well, that's
15: this is cringy, surely. That's in your cringe.
17: Well, I said I wasn't sure where it was. Yeah.
19: 6 week trial.
15: I've got one. What about Nick Watson getting knocked out and then having the test? But after the game, did you hear what he said? So this is a quote from Nick Watson. He goes, "The boys and the doctor said I have a low bar in the concussion test anyway to pass it. I struggle with it anyway, even if I wasn't concussed." So a bit of I don't know whether that's hot, not cringy, but...
19: I've seen his TV ad. He's probably right in saying that.
15: Yeah, Nick Watson does the test. What's your name?
18: Nick.
19: Yeah.
15: Yep, and he got that right.
17: I actually think there'd be a fair few footballers that their bar would be very low.
19: Mm. That they're lucky they're footballers?
17: Yep.
19: He was concussed.
15: He was concussed for sure. He whacked his head on the ground and looked up like a startled fish.
19: He was concussed. He looked, no doubt. Woo. Back to you, Buckles. You had something.
20: Score a win. Maybe. Oh. I don't know. It's the punter's get out.
19: All right, stop.
15: A little bit premature on the button
19: you
15: there,
19: said
15: Buckles.
19: You had a... What,
20: score
19: was?
20: A win. Oh. I don't know. It's the punter's get out.
15: Let's not press the button again. We want to go back a segment, Buckles, to what was hot, what's not. What have you got?
17: Hey, Buckles. Let's go again.
15: No.
17: Do it again. Do it again.
19: I'm working with clowns. I'm trying to carry this show.
15: What was it? What's
19: trying
15: what's
19: to
15: not?
19: Lift. Oh,
14: I don't know.
19: Guys.
14: I was moving on. Why did you do that, Howie?
19: But you said you clicked your fingers and went, oh, I've got one.
15: Are we still on? I think we're finished. Are we going to the punters get out?
14: Yes, we are going to the punters get out.
15: Let's do it.
20: Score a win. Maybe. I don't know. It's the punters get out.
15: Yes. Well, we've got the crap out of the way, and now it's time to get into the real stuff because it is the punters get out where we give you the tips. Tough day on the punt last week, unless your name was Timmy Sexton. Even though he selected this one for the place, you lose some, win some more. Got up for us. It's saluted at $16 and $3.80, if you don't mind. Buckles had a bit of a late scratch on something, and Howie and I had no luck at all. But Timmy, a place, you tipped it for the, weren't confident.
17: No, I knew it would be around the mark, but lose some, win more. And if you loaded up on it, well done. Congratulations.
15: $16. This is where you find the winners. The more you bet, the more you win.
19: Bing, bang, bong.
15: Please gamble responsibly and do it within your means. Chances are you're about to lose.
17: And we do need to lift because Howie's still got zero.
19: I'm on zip.
17: Yeah, Howie's still got 0%.
19: Okay, Buckles, don't press a button. Just read.
14: Do you know, when I try and give everyone the wind up, then I've got... Literally. I've got to get to a segment and then you go to me and then I've accidentally pressed that.
17: Howie's never thrown to you in his life, though, didn't press
15: it's
17: the button.
15: It's a tough job. You do bugger all for the whole show.
19: She's just going, I've got one. She clicked her fingers at me.
17: Show us your features.
14: Okay, I'm going to Belmont. I'm going race 4, number 3, hot and high.
15: Yep, you're high, all right.
14: My features, proven winner, track talent, likes the dry, ready to fire, in form, my form, 111X1.
15: Very good form, hot and high.
14: Very
17: odds.
15: Yeah, what's the odds?
14: Just a lazy $2.05 favourite.
15: Red hot you are.
17: Hey, but you don't,
19: double
17: you
19: your
17: don't
19: money.
17: Lose back
15: no,
17: your winners.
15: Exactly right, better than bank interest.
19: That's it.
15: Yeah, and better than capital gains tax too.
19: All righty. Randwick at 155 the Sarvo. Race 6, number 8, I don't know how to say this, Tommy. Is it La Roja?
15: It's your Roger.
18: I'd say it's La Roja.
19: La Roja.
15: La Roja.
19: Sounds like a chocolate. $6 a win.
15: Oh, I like it. Very good. I'm going up to Doomben and race eight in the big race up in Doomben too.
18: Been a bit wet up there.
15: Yes, it is. That's why I'm going with this one. Race eight, number one. I'm going against the Pride of Jenny. I'm going with Half Yours. Of course, the...
19: half of something.
18: Caulfield Cup, Melbourne Cup winning
15: horse
18: last year.
15: $3.70. Jamie Mellon on board. Thought it worked into the race nicely last start. And I think the extra distance helps Half Yours. And I think with that rain, just comes into it a little bit. I think Pride of Jenny a little bit vulnerable up there over the longer distance. And then I'm going to Adelaide. I think they're running at Murray Bridge over there.
18: I
15: forgot to write that down. But race 7, number 14. Buckles, this one's for you. It's called Our Sassy Lady.
14: Hey. And some buttons 18, all throughout the show.
15: Barry 18 is going to be a bit of a concern, but Tegan Vorum, that's what she does. She's going to get our sassy lady over the line. No luck last time, but I think with a pace on today, can storm over the top of them. $6.50 and $2.40, if you don't mind. A little bit of an each way play there.
18: Kelts
15: can swing each way.
18: Kelts is a fan of that one. I like that one.
15: Yep.
18: Johnny Kelts, he does. Likes that one, so I know you like to follow him. Let's wrap this up because Buckles' arms are about to fall off the amount of time she's been swinging them around to say, would you blokes wrap this? The multi Sandown race 5, number 10, Landmark for the place. We're going to go across to Belmont. We're travelling the globe here today. Belmont race 3, number 7, Like Clockwork for the win. Like how this show's been. It's been like clockwork all day, shaky. Especially this segment.
14: This is bad.
18: Three times we've wanted the punters get out. And we're going to finish up at Murray Bridge, race 9, number 8, I'm a Man Zor. For the place.
15: You are a man. Zor? Yes, that's his
18: $13.
15: Name.
18: Wrap it all up.
15: We're going to wrap it up.
18: Because I told you,
15: we
18: wrapped it up.
15: We're going to go to the broadcast game after the break. It's going to be a big one up there in East Gippsland. Buckles, quickly, what are you doing?
14: Football.
15: Okay, good stuff. And
14: thank
15: netball.
14: You.
15: Well done.
14: And netball.
15: How, man?
19: Nothing.
15: Okay, good. Tell me.
18: Farm.
15: Okay. Oh, hey! We have a cracking show. We have lots of fun on Balls and All. We hope you've enjoyed our Saturday afternoon. It's all in a little bit of fun. It's not gold, but it's great. It's fantastic. It is Balls and All. And it's thanks to Harvey Norman Betting Gippsland. We'll catch you next week if we're still here.
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10: the adrenaline in my veins. I do whatever it takes. Yes, a very good afternoon and welcome to Saturday Afternoon Footy. It is the Alinta Energy Gippsland League. It is a continuation of round six at the Bairnsdale City Oval this afternoon. Great to have your company. It is Bairnsdale hosting the Druin Hawks, and the Redlegs are back at home. A much better side they are. They're refreshed after the bye and they'll certainly look for a fast start. Their two recruits have been fantastic in season 2026, Morrison and Townsend. And of course, they've got the likes of Byrne Jones, Harvey and Reese to carry the load through the midfield. They take on a Druin Hawks side this afternoon, though. And on paper, I think it's their strongest side this year. An elite young midfielder of Atkins, Amoroso and Ward shapes up to be a cracking game of football. On Saturday afternoon, Gippsland Live. It is all thanks to your local Harvey Norman betting store. The pre-game show, my name's Darryl Cooling. I have Rob Popplestone, Daniel the Beast Hutchison and Paul Carter here this afternoon. Poppy, a beautiful drive up to East Gippsland on Saturday afternoon.
11: It was a good drive, Scott. G'day to you and g'day to Gippsland. Yeah, really enjoyable drive. I got to tell you a few stories of my younger days.
10: Yeah, we can't quite go with many of those, though.
11: No, we can't. It was when I was young and impressionable.
10: Very funny.
11: Made some silly decisions. But
10: didn't realise blood vessels could burst in certain areas.
11: No. Gee, it caused me all sorts of problems. But my reputation to this day is very highly regarded.
10: It is.
11: That said, really looking forward to this game today for a couple of reasons, and I'm intrigued because I'm not sure what sort of team I'm going to see from Druin. I haven't got to have the privilege of seeing them this year, but one minute they're pushing Traralgon to the brink and the next minute they're losing quite comfortably to a side that you thought they might be competitive with.
10: Well, I'll be happy to let you know that today their best side is out on the park and... Best side for this year.
11: Okay.
10: And they're a really good young group. And you're a good indicator of what the reserves football plays like, the development of how the senior side goes.
11: Well, it gives you an indication of the sort of depth the club might have. More times than not, if you see a second side absolutely getting pummeled, there's not much to draw on.

0: to and, come that next level.
1: And the way they play a little bit as well.
0: And I tell you right now, there's some really good plays, maybe half a dozen or so, from both sides that I'm watching in this reserves game, which currently sees Beansdale 4-2 and Drouin 4-6. There's half a dozen from either side that look as though they're on their way to the next level.
2: Moving it pretty well out there.
0: Yeah,
2: so
0: they are.
2: An exciting game ahead. We're looking forward to it. Daniel the Beast Hutchison's with us on special comments this afternoon, all thanks to Metricon Homes.
3: Good afternoon, Daryl, Poppy, Paul, and all our lovely listeners across Gippsland, in particular East Gippsland today.
0: Yeah.
3: Yeah, great drive. Great drive in the,
2: oh, the Outlander.
3: New car.
2: Oh, I tell you what, how good is that, by the way?
3: It was like didn't even know we were in a car.
2: No. You couldn't hear it.
3: No.
2: It's a hybrid. It's a beautiful vehicle that it is.
0: Beast went out to get something to eat going through Rosedale. We're still doing 80Ks. We didn't realise.
3: No, that was to get away from your stories.
2: It is, of course, the Outlander plug-in hybrid EV. It gives you all the access to a path to an adventure that you want to travel on. That is at Traralgon Mitsubishi. A little bit of a hiccup starting the procedure, starting the trip up here. Paul Carter rolled in. I was put on charge. Had to have the vehicle on charge overnight, so... Put it on charge. Couldn't quite work out how to get the plug out. I nearly ripped the whole back quarter panel off and then realised I should probably have a look at the manual. After Paul had a go with 2 feet up on the side of the wheel trying to yank it out, out of the hybrid car that was. And then all of a sudden there's a little button just near the driver's side.
0: So that has plugged it in?
2: Well, I plugged it in.
0: And you didn't know how to get it out?
2: Didn't know how to get it out.
3: Ah, yeah. It's one of them automatic plugs, is it? Push it in and the button just clicks it in and locks it.
2: And then there's a button inside the car where you just got to push the button and then it releases it, pops out easy.
3: Amazing.
0: I have to be honest, until you just told that story, I didn't even know it was an electric car.
2: Paul Carter's with us this afternoon. Good afternoon to you, Paul.
4: Afternoon, Daryl and team and listeners. And talking about Poppy's younger days, I'm actually going to go back to your younger days, Pop. Yeah. Back to South Australia days.
0: Yeah.
4: And a dinner we had last night, my wife and my wife.
0: Yeah.
4: It was a South Australian delicacy. What do you think we had?
0: No, it wasn't a pie floater.
4: It was a pie floater,
0: wow.
4: Yes.
0: Where were you?
4: Some homemade soup and we had some beautiful gourmet pies.
0: It's amazing what they used to do. They used to have a pie floater van outside the Adelaide Casino. See, it's pea soup with an upside-down pie put smack bang in the middle with tomato sauce on
4: and
0: top.
4: Pepper.
0: And pepper.
2: Ridiculous.
0: Well, it sounds ridiculous, but 3:30 in the morning, it's the best thing you've ever eaten in your life.
2: We have visited the canteen, speaking of food, and Beansdale do it very well. Their schnitzel sandwiches, I've mentioned this a couple of times, the ladies there, they absolutely nail a schnitzel sandwich.
0: Do they?
2: It's the best in Gippsland. And that's a big call.
0: Well, so you've had a schnitzel sandwich.
2: Yeah, I have.
0: I noticed you've got a Snickers and a Crunchy in front of you as well.
2: That's for the rest of the call. Takes a little bit to get through.
0: Yeah.
2: A couple of other games, of course, confused a few people around Gippsland over the last couple of weeks, but easy way to look at this. It is round 6 of the Alinta Energy Gippsland League. Mm-hmm. We've only got the 3 games on today, so Leongatha take on Sale over in South Gippsland, and Moore will host Moe, a grudge match down there in the Valley. Of course, the other 2 games of part of round 6 were played last week, which was in round 5. But it's 3 games, three weekends.
3: Mm-hmm. Easy way to explain it.
2: Yeah.
0: Yeah.
3: I'm more confused.
2: 2 rounds over 3 weekends. Simple.
0: Okay.
2: Yeah.
0: No. What was the reasoning behind this? I don't quite understand. It just confused everyone.
2: Why not?
0: Yeah, okay, fair enough.
2: It even confused PlayHQ, I think. So when you go to look for the scores today, Beast, when you're doing around the grounds, just be careful, you've got to go back to round 5.
3: I've already started. I can't believe no one's kicked any goals yet. What's going on here?
2: Let's have a quickly look at the results from whatever it was last week. Moe and Drouin, so Drouin played last week in the split round. They got done 31-16-202, Moe. Drouin 13-5-83. A couple of goal scorers there. Paholke kicked 9, Darcy kicked 8, and Harry Pepper kicked 4. Max Williams best on ground for the Hawks, along with Seb Amoroso and Zane Atkins there for the Drouin side. The Warrigal-Traralgon game, Pop, was an interesting one in the end. Traralgon probably... I suppose they flattered the scoreboard with a couple of late goals.
0: Right? Yeah, look, I thought this game was really interesting because it gave you a gauge of where I think it was Warrigal's first hurdle, the first of 3. Over the next fortnight's really going to tell you where they are. But I thought they passed the first test to beat Traralgon at Traralgon, who we anticipate will be a final side, means that the Gulls also have what it takes to take the next step this year. They showed signs, didn't they, Warrigal, last year when we saw them.
2: Yep.
0: We wondered how they might not be a part of the finals, given the talent they had. This year, with a new coach, plenty of experience, I think he's just brought that polish to them, that lift in understanding on the field. And so far, we're liking what we're seeing.
5: And they went out of the, sorry, first week of the finals last year, didn't they? The Tigers knocked them off down there in South Gippsland, so they would have been disappointed the way they finished.
4: Is Warrigal the best defence in the league at the moment?
5: No, Wonthaggi.
4: Wonthaggi?
5: Wonthaggi, they got the best defence,
4: Okay.
0: Oh, not from a scoring, you're saying from the latter side of things, but just by points against. But
4: very similar, the two.
0: Yeah, I would say that definitely, I think Wonthaggi are probably a little bit more structured up at the moment than what Warrigal are with their defence. That other game, Wonthaggi and Mafra was a good one too.
6: It was too, and Wonthaggi, I think a bit of the smoky as well. I think they're starting to get a bit of rhythm and they're starting to find their best football. Accounted for a really young but talented Mafra side, comfortably winning by 34 points in that one.
4: Well, there was a couple of Jared Blair's five goals that were on the highlight reel, and if we were broadcasting, I'd say he would have taken the Zambrero last week.
5: Yeah, he certainly did kick a couple of nice ones. Josh Bates was fantastic with 40-odd touches as well. He was one of Wonthaggi's best player. Just an interesting one. We were looking through the stats during the week, and it was Druin's very own in Seb Amoroso.
0: Yes.
5: 19 tackles.
0: Wow.
4: Ooh.
5: 19 tackles last week he had.
0: Incredible.
5: Unbelievable amount. When you look at people averaging around that 6 or 7 sort of mark. But, a tackling machine. So that pretty much was last week. The ladder at the moment, as it stands, it's a little bit uncompromised at the moment with this split round that we've got. But Warrigal sit on top with 6 wins and no losses. Moe is still undefeated, but they've got a game in hand there. They've 5 wins and 0 losses. So they're second. Lee and Gatha, 4-1. Wonthaggi, 4-2. They're in fourth spot. Terrelgan round out the top 5. And then after that is Mafra, Morwell, Druin, Bairnsdale and Sale yet to open up their account. Speaking of Sale, obviously it'd be remiss of us not to talk about a milestone that's happening later on this afternoon at the MCG.
0: Yeah, Scott Pendlebury plays, 4-3-3?
5: Yeah.
0: To break the AFL record, and it's sort of ironic, isn't it, that one Sale champion is breaking an AFL record where there's every likelihood that his former club might have a record breaking against them.
5: In terms of score,
0: I was just looking at Sale, his hometown. In the first week against Mafra, they were beaten by 72 points, right? Now, Moe beat Mafra by 96 points.
5: Okay.
0: Right? Mm. Then they were beaten by 133 points against Morwell. They were beaten by 182 points against Warrigal. They were beaten by 81 points to draw on this side, who in turn were beaten by 119 points themselves to Moe.
5: Right.
0: And Terrelgan beat Sale by 122 points, but they were beaten by Moe by 54. Now, if you put all that information together,
5: what do you come out with?
0: Sale are in trouble. in trouble?
4: They're in trouble today down at Lee and Gather, I think.
0: Yeah.
5: What's the margin then today?
0: I would have to say it's going to be somewhere around 150 points.
5: Okay.
7: I think today there's a genuine chance that they could top the 1,000 points against today.
0: So what is it?
4: 170.
0: Is that right? 170?
4: No. Sale are 170 from the 1,000 points.
7: From 1,000 points scored against them this year already.
5: After 6 rounds. It's interesting. Down at the MCG, of course, Scott Pendlebury, as we said, plays a record breaker. Although Pete Carey wasn't too impressed there. He's umpiring out here in the reserves. Daniel had a chat to him.
7: It's unlike Pete to have a try and get a little bit of me time. but he was really pretty animated when he brought up the Scott Pendlebury milestone, and he was pretty keen to tell us that he's probably got way more than that.
5: Yeah,
7: we asked him, and he reckons 600-700 games.
5: Yep.
0: Yeah.
7: Somewhere in there.
0: Yeah, but no goals, no tackles.
7: No.
4: He took a mark.
0: Yeah.
7: He has taken
0: mark,
7: a mark.
0: 700 games.
5: We're going to have a chat about this after the break because Rob Popplestone has just noticed something in the warm-up of the Druin Hawks. A number of players out there just doing their little warm-ups and, their socks and boots were nowhere to be found. But we're going to talk about that after the break because Rob Popplestone is scratching his head as why they would be doing such a thing. On Saturday afternoon, it is at Gippsland Live coming to you from the Bairnsdale City Oval in East Gippsland. The big game today is Bairnsdale taking on Druin, and we do it all thanks to our great friends at Harvey Norman Betting.
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5: Ah yes, welcome back to the Bairnsdale City Oval for round six of the Alinta Energy Gippsland League. It is Bairnsdale hosting Druin. Now Poppy, just prior to the break I mentioned that a few Druin players, there's about four of them out there, you notice they're running around in bare feet.
6: I don't get it. I know everyone has their own warm-up routines and I get it, and everyone's, you know, somewhere put their sock on first and some put their right foot sock on and somewhere special underpants. I get all this, right? What I don't get is four or five players going through the warm-up routine on the oval.
5: Yeah.
6: Wearing bare feet.
5: It happens quite a bit.
6: Do you wear bare feet?
5: Yeah.
6: You're bare feet.
5: Bare feet.
6: You don't wear them, obviously. They're always there. Sometimes they're covered. My point is they had no socks or boots.
5: Nothing.
6: On. Now, what is...
5: Well, you think it's a bit of a gimmick.
6: Well, I've never seen it done before.
5: Well, I actually Googled it during the break, and it is a very calculated sports science practice.
6: Hang on a minute. So you think these drawn players are into a calculated sport practices?
5: Yeah.
6: Or do you think they've just seen... Who have they seen do it?
5: Well, based you... Is it Pendlebury?
7: I did see a small snippet of Scott Pendlebury, a daily routine, and he gets up every morning and walks his back lawn.
6: To start mobilising
7: his toes and up through his feet. Okay. But, I mean, this
6: I
7: is Scott
6: that.
7: Pendlebury
6: yeah,
7: we're
6: yeah.
7: talking
6: Scott,
7: about.
6: Scott, who plays 433 today, and he does it in his backyard at home.
7: Yes.
6: We're talking at halftime of the reserves. They're running around kicking the footy with bare feet.
5: Well, were they kicking? That's probably the stretch, isn't it? Because you wouldn't want to be kicking 40 metres.
0: Now, I have seen a lot of the Indigenous players, you know, in Northern Territory play in bare feet as well. So, you know, I don't want to totally deny that there's some reasoning for it. But I doubt that these guys who are warming up with bare feet are going to play with bare feet.
5: No, they're not. But what it does, this is straight off...
0: Are you serious now?
5: I am very serious. Yep. The walking and lightly jogging barefoot on the grass forces the thousands of nerve endings in the soles of your feet to fire up. It wakes up the central nervous system and gives the brain a clearer picture of the playing surface, whether it's slippery or hard or soft, before the chaotic intensity of the game begins. Not my words, straight off Mr. Google.
0: Can you look up eating grass off the oval?
5: Matt Rowe.
4: Oh, Matt Rowe, yeah.
0: Okay, well, let's see how those players perform. Maybe I haven't heard of that before. I have heard, is it earthing? It's called earthing when you sort of walk through.
5: Can we get you out there to lie on the ground with not much on and start commentating? Just fire you up?
7: We might have some stories for the return home.
5: Yeah. That's right. In other games of the Gippsland League, Leon Gatha take on Sale this afternoon, and you might look at the side. Leon Gatha, they lose a few. Kim Drew, Sean Westaway, Ty Hall. Danger signs.
0: Yeah. Danger signs in.
5: Yeah. Cade Maskell, Nick Argento, and Justin Palicano. Yeah, you can add Ben Ford into that as well. So they seem to do this a little bit, don't they, Leon Gatha, when they have some injury concerns or people away, they disappear. And then, of course, they just roll the others in. And not really until grand final that they have their absolute best side ready
0: to
5: go.
0: And you know what they do? They manage their team, their squad, beautifully. And I think that keeps everyone motivated. They roll different players through at different times.
5: Yep.
0: I think it just helps the understanding of everyone, the game style for everyone. Because you see their reserves and their seniors. Their game styles are a mirror image.
7: I wouldn't be surprised, Poppy, if that's even a calculated thing in the preseason.
0: Yep.
7: For some of the older guys, you look at the likes of Tom Marriott last year, who was happy to spend 8 weeks in the reserves just to build his fitness base up to come back in to play a final series. I wouldn't be shocked if some of these guys are putting their hand up to say, I'm happy to go back and or have a rest this week and not play a game of footy.
5: And Sean Westaway had a bad hamstring injury, comes back, plays a couple of games, and then you know what? Let's manage, get a little bit more strength, conditioning him, and then we roll him back in. Now, you're exactly right. They are a very professional outfit. They take on Sale, Cooper Rand, Kai McDonald, Jack Cantwell, Jake Simic and Sam Nicholson coming to the side. A couple of experienced players going out, Jared Freeman, Jamie Sweeney, and then some youngsters in Hunter Wynde, Caden McCulloch, who's been a good find for him this year, and Tyson House. So, tough afternoon. I think we all agree Leon Gatha win.
0: I think Leon Gatha. What is the record score against Sale and by Leon Gatha, Paul Carter?
4: Just opened a book at the moment. 27-13, 175. And Beast reckoned they might make 170 today to take the points against Sale to 1,000 in six games. So that'll be interesting to see.
0: So the highest score ever against Sale, 27-13, did you say 175?
4: The highest score by Leon Gatha.
0: Yes.
4: It's 27-13, 175.
0: Okay, now, fair enough. I'm just interested to see
4: the highest score against Sale.
0: Yes.
5: We'll let you get to that one in a moment, Paul.
7: He pulls out his encyclopedia over there. It
5: takes him 15 minutes to get through the 500-odd pages that he has. But we all agree that Leon Gatha is going to get over the top of Sale this afternoon over there in South Gippsland. We'll move on. Paul will take a little bit of time to find that little stat for you. But Moore will take on Mowie. Cody Chapman comes in for his first senior game of football. He's arriving from the UK. Might be a little bit jet-lagged, but he'll be ready to go. Mac McGuinness back after a small little injury concern. Archie Grant plays his first game of footy for the Tigers. Zach Sheffer's back after suspension, and Goygiath in for the Tigers. Now, Gippsland Power have the bye, hence why we're seeing a few Power players running around the competition.
0: Is this the first game for the Tigers without their coach, Sean Mooney?
5: Yes, it is.
0: Oh, it is the first one because of that split round. Okay.
5: Yep. So the co-coaches there, Harmit Singh and Aidan Quigley, taking the reins.
0: So you're close. So what's happened in the fortnight since?
5: Business as usual, pretty much. Yeah, the boys obviously stepped up. Now, both Harmit and obviously Quigs being a playing captain there, but Harmit's been involved right through pre-season and been involved with Sean as well. So when he stepped aside, business as usual, it sort of flowed straight into that situation there.
0: So they didn't need Mooney at all then?
5: Well, no,
0: of course
5: No, they did. That's a bit harsh.
0: Well, hang on. I mean, nothing's changed. Business as usual.
7: We're in East Gippsland, remember? Sean's from East Gippsland. Yeah, he's probably listening.
0: Geez, they're going to miss him.
5: Poppy, you have to. You've got to move forward. Football moves pretty quick. You can't just...
0: You're harsh at my wife.
5: No, you dare.
7: And while Paul's just looking through his book over there, which he's looking at me a lot because he can't find what he wants to find. You have found it.
4: 189 by Traralgon.
7: There you go.
0: It's the biggest losing margin.
4: The biggest score by a team against Sale.
0: 189.
7: 189. Well, that could be broken today too.
0: Okay.
7: Has Aidan Quigley handed the captaincy over? And when was the last captain coach in the Gippsland League?
5: Very good question.
7: That's Paul.
5: No to the first one. I'll let Paul find the next one.
0: Well, Dylan's one.
4: Captain coach, what?
5: Is he captain this year as well, Dylan?
0: Oh.
7: No, I don't think he is.
5: All right, we'll work on that one.
4: Jordan King is a captain coach here today.
7: Is he really? All right. Well, that didn't go like I thought it would. Yeah. Well,
0: geez, they're everywhere.
5: Let's have a look at the Maui side because they've got a couple of outs. Ryan, Max Moroney, Callum Nash, Xavier Burquez and Luke Cheffer's out. However, there's a late out to that. James Harms goes out with a hamstring injury and Crocker is not into that side as well. So two of their star players out of the side. They get back in though. Harry Sim, first game for the year in the senior side for Harry. Welcome back to Gippsland League footy after a big injury there for Harry. Trent Baldy comes back in after the knee. Nick Prowse, Max Woodall and Paul Gatpin coming into the side for the Lions. At home, does it have the same effect for the Tigers with the Mowi-Morwell matchup? It's always a big rivalry. The Lions are travelling very, very nicely.
0: They are, but I notice both you and Beast have tipped Morwell. Is there anything that you guys aren't saying that we should know? Because that is one of the most courageous tips of the year, maybe of this decade, because...
7: Well,
0: you're the only two people in Gippsland.
7: History does say once a coach is removed from his position, the team do win the following week.
0: That's the reasoning?
5: Let's just clear that up, though.
7: Probably not so much.
5: He wasn't removed.
7: Well, no, sorry, he stepped down.
5: Well, there
7: he's
5: are
7: not, he's not there today.
5: Poppy, don't go there. It's that is so stupid of you. I'll tell you what. I'll turn your mic off. Stop being antagonistic.
0: Obviously, the club wasn't happy with the start of the year, though.
5: Well, that's got nothing to do with it, Poppy.
0: But you lost four of the first five.
5: I'm about to pull your microphone out in a minute. Where was I? You've totally thrown me.
7: Mowi have to drop a game. They're not going through undefeated. Today's the day.
0: Today's the day you're
7: today
0: in.
7: Will drop a game and they will bounce back and they will power on.
0: And I always say to gamble responsibly, and you know me. Let's have a little wager. That
5: have you been talking to Adrian Bergeal?
0: I did see his posts.
5: Very funny.
7: That's funny. I've just got a message from my financial advisor. No taking bets with Robs either. Okay, good. That's sorted.
5: And I just got a ticket from Rob Michaelides. Beast said, you owe him. look, I like to enjoy my time outside the commentary going back to Morwell.
0: Well, yeah.
5: That's why I tipped him. So I do enjoy that part of it. But your tip, Paul, I think you went with...
4: I've gone for Mowi. Interesting last year when they met first up, Mowi beat Morwell 92-48. Then Morwell turned the tables at Mowi and had a two-point win. But then when they met in the first semi-final, once again, it was Mowi 92-48.
5: There you go.
7: Okay.
5: Always a good game between those two sides. They are rivals. We sent Daniel Hutchison out with his no shoes and socks on just to do a bit of earthing here at Bairnsdale City Oval. And, of course, he's here for Metricon Homes. 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They're in Traralgon. The Delta 28 is in Lucknow and the Santorini 29 is down in Wonthaggi as well. So wherever you are in Gippsland, pop in and see one of their display homes. What did you find out at ground level, Beast, for us?
7: Well, what I can confirm is there is not a breath of wind. Now, I knew that because I went right to the middle of the ground, and also from the commentary box, we can see all the trees around the ground. Not one of them is moving an inch. The ground here, I reckon, is probably in the best nick I've seen this Bairnsdale ground.
5: Agreed.
7: The playing surface, the grass cover across the entire ground is just immaculate. So whoever's looking after the ground down here is doing a superb job. They obviously don't get the rain we do down in Latrobe Valley, because there's a centre wicket right in the middle of the ground that has got full grass coverage on it. Now, if that was at Mall or Traralgon, that would be sticky mud.
5: Yep.
7: So whoever's looking after the ground, they're doing a superb job. So that is really good to see. The grass doesn't taste like what I thought it would. I was on the far side. Now, I'm not sure. I'm just trying to think. I've got a feeling I've seen a Jack Russell cock its leg up, and I've got a feeling I've tasted the only piece of grass where there was a bit of dog ear on. So, but I'm sure the rest of the ground probably tastes beautiful.
5: It all shapes up to be a great game. And how good is it not to have a breeze at the Bairnsdale City Oval? Normally, it's blowing across the ground. And, there's an area of the ground where you can kick goals from. Others, you just got no chance. But it is, as B said, a beautiful conditions for football this afternoon. We need to get to a quick break here on Gippsland Live. It is a pre-game show. Beast has given us all the updates there. We're going to have a chat about this big game between Bairnsdale and Drew and the ins and outs, who we think might win, and, of course, the Zambrero Goal of the Day contenders, who that might be, and our Gippsland Live Player of the Day. It is the pre-game show. All thanks to Harvey Norman Betting. 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
5: Yes, welcome back to the Bairnsdale City Oval. Currently in the development game here, Drew in a 6-7-43, leading Bairnsdale 4-5-29. We're into the last quarter there, and about 6 minutes to go in the last quarter. So a really good game of football. Getting close to our Gippsland Live pre-game coverage. All finishing up, the game's not too far away here from the Bairnsdale City Oval. It is Bairnsdale taking on Druin. And good to see. Just a quick shout out to the guys from A Kick in the Bush. The youngsters, it was Cookie and Max East, who did a bit of commentary with the Kick in the Bush team. They obviously got a very good following up here in East Gippsland and across Gippsland. They do some great things for local sport, and they made a bit of a commentary of the under-18 game. So I went and gave them a few little pointers just before coming
0: good
5: on
0: you.
5: Air.
0: You're a man of the people, you are.
5: They were very good. They were very confident in what they had to say, the young boys. So they were exceptional stuff. Let's have a look at this side today for the Bairnsdale. In comes Braden McCarry, which is a big inclusion. Jonah Walker will slot into centre-half back, although a bit of a whisper might tell me he might play forward this afternoon for the Redlegs. He's a 19-year-old on the Gippsland power list. He's a great footballer, a great fella at that as well, and looking forward to him. And Oscar Bayliss plays his first senior game of footy for the Bairnsdale side as well. So good luck there to Oscar. While for Druin, they get in Lane Ward, Brody Atkins, Blake Bibby from Gippsland Power, and a new player called Campbell Bedford, who they tell me, just keep an eye on. Little whispers again prior to the game. Goes very, very nicely. Whippy, fast, a bit of a halfback flanker type player. What are our thoughts on today's game?
0: Interesting to have a look, because the winner of today's game will be one game out of the five. Mm. Even though each team has won just the one game, reasonably deep into the season, they'll be one game out of the five. Now, if you look at both teams' next few weeks, you could mount a story for Bairnsdale to win at least two of the next three. They play Druin today, then Mowie, and then Sale.
5: Yep.
0: If they win today, you'd back them against Sale, wouldn't you?
5: Yeah. Yep.
0: So there's two out of three, yep, which means they're knocking on the door. But conversely also, if you look at Druin's next 3 weeks, Bairnsdale, Morwell, Mafra.
5: Yeah.
0: That'd give themselves
5: 100%
0: a chance, and especially with the quality of personnel they've got in here today.
4: The minimum at round 9 for a team to eventually make the finals is 3-6.
0: Okay.
7: And that's probably a good test too. You look at maybe the top end of the ladder, you've got Warragul playing against Traralgon,
0: yes,
7: Lee and Gath and Mowie,
0: yeah,
7: almost a mini-final series look about that. Druin are probably, Bairnsdale, Moore, Mafra are all very similar on the ladder, probably, yeah, going to fight maybe potentially for that fifth spot, mm, yeah, come the end of the year.
5: Which makes today's game super
0: crucial,
5: important,
0: doesn't absolutely
5: it?
0: Yeah. Crucial, yeah.
5: Because the winner, there's a lot at stake. As you said, what do you like? We talk about the midfield, I tell you what, and this is no word of a lie, but I would nearly back these midfielders in amongst anyone in the comp.
0: Even Lee and Gatha.
5: Lane Ward, Seb Amoroso and Brody Atkins. Now, I know it's a big statement, but I would back these young kids. They are. I'm a big rat for all three of them. Brody Atkins, I believe, should have got drafted. He should be on an AFL list. I've seen some players that are running around currently in the AFL, and Brody
0: is
5: a better midfielder than what they are. He is a great player. Lane Ward has dominated games of football at this level and has played some really good football at VFL with the Box Hill Hawks. He's on their list currently. And Seb Amoroso, he only racked up 38 touches last week and had the 19 tackles, as
0: incredible.
5: We said. They are three of the best midfielders in the comp, and they put them all together in this Druin side. Bairnsdale got their hands full.
7: Yeah, spot on. I think my tipping this week might look a little bit funny. I did go Bairnsdale purely on the travel that Druin have to do to come down here. I don't think Bairnsdale are a bad team on paper. I think on paper they actually look like a decent side. So on their home deck, we definitely see a different Bairnsdale when they roll out on their home ground as to when they travel.
5: Agree.
7: However, this side from Druin, just going through it, it's a, again, on paper, it looks like a pretty strong side. You talk about that midfield of Druin. It's I may have got this one wrong, but, you know, funny things happen.
0: Well, you know, I looked at the tipping of all the Gippsland Live team, and I noticed that yourself, Howie and Addy, who are all very close, had tipped Druin. And I wondered what I might have had wrong, given Druin had been so poor.
6: But you say this is their best side of the year.
5: Best side of the year that they've had out in the park. And word is that Campbell Bedford can go okay as well.
6: Okay.
5: So
6: all right.
5: It's going to be a great game. Look, you're exactly right, Beast, that the Bairnsdale side at home are a much better side. I like that Randall Stewart's come back in. Jonah Walker, I believe, will play at centre-half forward this afternoon. And if that's the case, well... Druin's defenders are going to have their hands full as well. And that's why it's so important around the midfield, because I think you look at Oscar Morrison, Jonah Walker, Jamie Dawes, a nice handy forward, and then you've got the smalls of Lockie Byrne-Jones, Braden McCarry and Jesse Bills up forward. It's a potent forward line, and that's why I think whoever wins the inside 50s this afternoon, I think will win the game of footy, and that's why the midfield is so important. Bairnsdale's got a great midfield as well. I do like Tyron Reece the way he goes. Cooper Harvey's good, and the new recruit Sam Townsend they've got. It's going to be a fascinating, really looking forward to today's game. It's going to be a cracker.
7: It will be a good game. The big out, though, for Bairnsdale today is the big Ethan East.
5: Yeah,
7: he is an absolute playmaker. He finds himself all over the ground in the perfect spot every time. He doesn't, you know, you probably don't look at him and think, oh, he's a, you know, an athlete or anything like that. But
5: quality.
7: He is an absolute jet of a footballer and a great ruckman in this comp.
5: Cooper Vickery is the other one. He is a star. He's on Carlton's list, so he's playing down there at Carlton VFL. But he is a star. He would have, if those two players were in that side today, it may have changed my tip, but I'm still going to stick with my thoughts on Druin.
6: You know what I like about Druin today, quite apart from what you've highlighted, is the fact that their reserves look of reasonable quality.
5: Yep.
6: And I do like other things. I love the fact that you've got 18 or 20 thirds players on the sidelines getting involved in what they see in their reserves. It shows you that there's a bit of a club bond. I really do love that. And even at the quarter time huddles, they come out and support each other. Now, for too long, Druin, for a side that is so, or for a township that's so close to Melbourne, that is growing so quickly, have probably under-delivered on where they are as a town. It's time.
5: Just start to get it right.
6: Well, it is time, isn't it? I mean, we've persevered for a while, and I'm sure they have as well, but there's no reason that this Druin side can't be vying towards the top of the ladder.
4: Lane Ward's played two games for Druin so far this year. One, they chased Traralgon all the way to the line, and the other one, they kicked 25 goals and had a big win over Sale. Oh. One player doesn't win a game for you, but they helps a lot of other players walk taller.
5: Yep. Brodie Atkins only played the couple as well.
4: Yep.
5: And, of course, when you look at the netball side of things on A-grade netball, we'll keep you up to date with all the scores.
6: Did Druin beat Maui?
5: Druin knocked off Maui. Yes, they did.
6: Wow.
5: Yeah, first time for a long time. And this Druin side is very, very handy. But the Bairnsdale A-grade team as well is sensational. They have got some great players led by one of Gippsland Live's favourite, Paris Dunkley. She loves the show and loves tuning in. But they've got a great game over there on the A-grade netball court this afternoon. We're going to keep you up to date with those scores. Around the grounds are all thanks to Harvey Norman Furniture. It is going to be a cracking game. Daniel Hutchison, give me a tip before we get to a break. And by how much?
7: I'll stick with my original tip with Bairnsdale. And I'll go by 5 points. It's going to be close.
6: Truly, that's what I was going to say.
7: Were you?
6: Yeah.
7: Is that because I've seen you write it down there?
6: Yeah,
7: that's why.
6: Yeah. For Poppy, Red Legs by 6 points.
5: All right. Paul Carter.
4: I had Bairnsdale down to win the match, and I'll stay with mine too. Don't believe in going back on what we say, and 12 will do me.
5: 12, all right. I'm going to go with Drew, and I think they can get the job done in East Gippsland. One of the very biggest road trips. It's going to be an absolute cracker.
7: How much?
5: It's going to be down to the wire, Beast, believe it or not.
7: I've got a feeling I know where you're going.
5: It could just be one of the last kicks of the day, and I think the Hawks might be able to get up by a point.
7: Oh.
5: 1 point. All right. Now, before we get to our break, of course, the Gippsland Live pre-game show is done. It's going to hand it over. It's going to be Daniel Hutchison. Here we go.
2: It's time for Box's Joke of the Day. Fuel up after the footy at Mafra Sporties.
7: A man walks into an enchanted forest and tries to cut down a talking tree, Poppy. You can't cut me down, the tree exclaims. I'm a talking tree. The man responds, you may be a talking tree, but you will dialogue.
4: Oh, my God.
5: There it is, the joke of the day. Oh, cricket. Dan back in the studio thinks that's a little bit of cricket.
4: Daniel.
5: I thought that was pretty good. So thanks to the Mafra Community Sports Club. 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
4: Great joke by the Beast. Had me stumped.
5: Yeah. Oh! So that's just as bad. We're going to get to a break. It's Gippsland Live. Pre-game's all done. There's more crickets. Exactly right. You won't find that in the first quarter of this all-important clash in round six of the Alinta Energy Gippsland League. It's Bairnsdale hosting Druin. It is all thanks to Harvey Norman betting Gippsland.
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5: Give you one more. Very good afternoon. And welcome to the Bairnsdale City Oval this afternoon. It is Gippsland Live. Well, thanks to Harvey Norman betting in Gippsland. It is around six, and I can let you know this classic game. It's going to be a great one. It is Bairnsdale taking on the Druin Hawks. A nice little road trip for the Hawks, but they have got their best side on paper this afternoon. It's great to have your company on Saturday afternoon football on TRFM across Gippsland and the Valley. My name's Daryl Cooley. My co-caller this afternoon is Rob Popplestone. Poppy, good afternoon to you.
0: G'day, Scud. G'day, Gippsland. Quite an enjoyable build-up to this particular game. We had plenty to chat about on the way down. We've chatted about plenty prior to this game commencing and really looking forward to what the next 2.5 hours might deliver.
5: And, of course, special comments this afternoon will be the Daniel Beast Hutchison, all here for Metricon. They've got their $60,000 giveaway with a big celebration on, and that is from kitchens to bathrooms to living spaces at Metricon Homes. Daniel Hutchison, how are you?
7: I'm very well, Daryl and team. Great to be here down in East Gippsland. Yeah, I think we've hit the nail on the head with this game. This particular round, I think this is one going to be very close and it'll go definitely down to the wire, that's for sure.
5: All right, number one stats man in the business to my right. His name is Paul Carter. Good afternoon to you, Paul, and welcome.
4: Good afternoon, Daryl, the team and listeners. Yeah, certainly everything's set up for a really great game of footy. No excuse for any handling errors as far as slipperiness or anything like that. The ground's in perfect condition and the weather conditions, as Beast told us, that as calm could be. So it should be a fantastic match.
5: Beast, just before we get into this game for the first quarter, all thanks to Get You Finance Gippsland. A couple of key matchups for us.
7: Yeah, definitely for me. I think we'll have a look through the midfield. I think we touched on that pre-game, Scud, with the, you know, the gun ins of the Druin side. So definitely Lane Ward, Brody Atkins, definitely big ones for me. I think there's going to be a real big battle in the ruck, particularly with Ethan East out. It looks like Hargraves will come into the ruck for the Bairnsdale side. So I'll be curious to see how he goes. But the other one I think is come back from Jonah Walker, come back from Power. I'm really keen. Haven't seen a lot of football from Jonah, so I'm really keen to have a look at how he goes about his business today.
5: All right, first quarter is not too far away. It'll be Wisbicky up against Hargraves in the middle. Cooper Harvey's in there for the Red Legs. You know, Atkins, Amoroso and Lane Ward in the middle. Reese is there as well for the Red Legs. And the umpire for the first quarter will get us underway with a big tap from Hargraves. And we're going to have a secondary stoppage, a tackle. First tackle of the afternoon from Seb Amoroso too, by the way. And then we'll do it again. Hargraves with another big tap down. Amoroso read it a little bit better. Tried to squeeze a handball out to his teammate at centre-half back there. A underground handball didn't go anywhere. Max Neitz is playing in the midfield for the Red Legs and wouldn't be surprised if there might be a run with roll in the middle. This time Wisbicky with a body work and then had a fresh airy in the back, holding the man. Either way, Tyron Reese will have the free kick for the Red Legs. He wants to get it moving quickly. Gives it to Harvey. Short little kick to a leading target. Jonah Walker comes out on a strong lead, takes the grab, and from distance won't be a problem here. He's all right on 50. You'll have to kick it from.
7: Is it too late to jump in and say that Jonah Walker was named at half back, but he's actually started up forward?
5: Yep.
7: Well called, Daryl. And he has been manned up pretty tightly by Kyron Smith as well. So big job for Kyron Smith, and this could be a hot start for Jonah Walker.
5: So slight angle, not really much to speak of. No breeze here at the Bairnsdale City Oval. Inside the first 2 minutes of play, Walker from 48 metres, just didn't quite get a good purchase on it and it's drifted away. Had made the distance in the end but didn't look fluid to me. It's a minor score.
4: First score at the minute and a half mark of the first quarter on the Get You Finance Gippsland scoreboard is one behind a Bairnsdale.
0: All right. Yeah, looked a bit casual, didn't he? Jordan Kingy to bring the ball back into play for the visiting side, the Druin Hawks. Looks at some of his options and chooses to go to the outer side of the ground. Takes a bounce after a few steps just to draw a player
6: And then on that reliable left leg goes long towards the halfback flank. Red Legs have got the numbers, though. A quick kick forward threatens the forward 50 before it's cut off by a wave of Druin players running off the halfback line. Nicely done. Atkins gets another touch. Handball over the top. Nicely played. A bit in trouble all of a sudden. The Druin side, and Hargraves comes through. Good work for a big man. Feeds it off, and Red Legs might get themselves out of trouble. A handball from Carstairs goes searching, finds LBJ, and now a kick around the body. That'll bounce up, first bounce. Oh. And now at ground level, picked up nicely by Dorr. Handball, more in hope than anything else,
5: good tackle,
6: to a teammate in Hamilton, who was immediately under pressure. And Riley Baker possibly was the tackle. The free kick paid to Druin on the right halfback flank.
5: Come to the near side. I'll just have to check some numbers here. That's certainly not Baker, but I think he had the 31 on. So, no, it was 51 in the end. Sorry, that's Bedford. I knew it had a one there. So the free kick down the line will go to the big ruckman in Rex Hargraves for Bairnsdale. They lead it by a point at the moment. Gets called to play on. Goes to the boundary side and, well, in the end, just taking a nice little chest mark as Morrison wheels and goes quickly. McCarry will be the target. It's going to get out the back. Can't complete the mark. Hamilton's there to rove on it and kick a nice little goal. And it goes through for the Red Legs. The first goal this afternoon, or is that...
7: Walker.
5: It is, yeah, Jonah Walker.
7: Yeah, it was Walker.
5: I saw the number and it looked like Hamilton. I thought, gee whiz, Jonah Walker's nice and agile for that size. He is very... agile for the big man.
7: Well, his movement and leading patterns, he was actually led up at that ball as they kicked it into inside forward 50 from this contest from Hargraves up here on the half-forward flank. He's actually worked all the way back round and somehow he's worked probably 40, 50 metres and roved.
4: One goal, 117 Bairnsdale. They are leading Druin, who are yet to go inside their forward 50 on the Get Your Finance Gippsland scoreboard.
6: All right, 3.5 minutes gone. Nice start for the home side. Hargraves goes early. Doesn't really get a tap. There's a free kick behind play. I think the boundary umpire for entering the square prior to the bounce. And Hargraves feeds off nicely to LBJ. That's Lockie Byrne-Jones. Kicks to the advantage of Hamilton on the arc of 50. Could this be two within a minute? The left leg threatens the goals, but offline and out of play on the full, in fact. So a free kick will go the visitor's way.
7: They really want to get their defensive game going here, Druin, because it's far too easy right now. A couple of times we've gone seen them go inside forward 50, the Red Legs, and there's almost unopposed.
5: Gets out of the outer side. LaFrance is over there. Gives a forward handball to Tommy Trist. He kicks it to the half forward area. Young tried to flick a handball back. He does. Nicely done. Inboard kick. Does it find the target? Here's Atkins going to run onto it. Just scoots past. Tyron Rees was there. Gives a handball back to his teammate and quickly... Not going into there was Oscar Clark for the Red Legs, but the footy's about 60 metres out now for Druin's goal. They've got it in their forward half for the first time this afternoon. And the margin sits at 7 points. Red Legs favour. Tap down. Trist will hammer it across to Amoroso. He gives a forward handball. Flying shot at goal. On this occasion is away from LaFrance. It's going to squeeze in for a minor score.
4: Druin's first score has come right on the five-minute mark of this quarter. Get Your Finance scoreboard has Druin one behind 1 point, trailing Bairnsdale, who are 117.
6: All right, looks like the kicking duties have been designated to Lockie Byrne-Jones. So a little bit of a new responsibility for him. LBJ brings the ball in, goes short, nicely done, finds teammate in O'Connor. So still 25 metres from Druin's goals. He changes direction, keeps possession, Cullinan. From the left back pocket on grandstand side, goes short. Kick wasn't great, but it found Oscar Clark. Plays on quickly. That kick was beautiful to find a teammate in Jamie Dorr. Feeds it off nicely to Jesse Bills, and they change direction. Can they keep possession here? They can't, because guess what? Ever so cool, it's Vincent. Takes the mark and then threatens centre half forward. Druin have got the numbers. Amoroso from centre half forward off likes the beaut. Oh, is a beaut, if I don't mind, and an early contender for the Zambrero goal of the day. Good build up, good finish.
7: Well, I was nearly going to jump in there, Poppy, and just say the build up from Bairnsdale across their half back and out of that kick out looked really, really positive until they got the ball and tried to switch. Vinnie Cool intercept mark, and then Amoroso, great finish.
4: A great goal by Steb Amoroso. Ties the scores up at 117 apiece at the 6 minute mark of the first quarter on the Get You Finance Gippsland scoreboard.
5: Well, they're certainly lightning that forward handball, and the roving off the pack is what Druin will be looking for this afternoon. They got some leg speed out there. Back to the middle we go. And this time Wisbicki tapped it down. Reece handballed, missed his target. Wisbicki had to follow it up. Off the line was Byrne Jones. There's a good handball into the big fella in Hargraves. He rolls and goes, delivers nicely to under Morrison. Gee whiz, big man moving through the middle with a spearing pass to one of their good recruits this year, and Oscar Morrison.
7: Well, Morrison and Walker, I think, might be just changing high and deep in that forward line. This could really, really be a threatening partnership down in the Bairnsdale forward line. Two big key forwards to lead out and take these marks and hopefully go back and kick a goal.
5: Similar position to where Jonah Walker had a shot from early on the game, from 49. On this occasion, it is away to the left. And that is another minor score. The margin is a one-point margin in favour of the Red Legs.
0: And what I like too is the leading of the key forwards that Hutchie referred to through the centre corridor, not wide, through the centre corridor.
5: For Kingy's kick out of fullback was an errant one, and Jonah Walker took the mark. They get you Finance Gippsland scoreboard. So there's a one-point margin to the Red Legs. Jonah Walker's got a shot on goal. This time he's the man on the marks at 49 metres. So this has to be a thumping kick.
7: Yeah, hopefully he doesn't just lay back on this one like his first shot and really, really lays the boot in it.
5: So Jonah Walker, far side of the Bairnsdale City Oval, kicking towards the city end of the ground from 55. Whoa. There's your thumping kick. Not quite going to make the distance. Big pack forms. Danger spot for the Hawks. Can the Red Legs find something here? No, the Hawks are up to it. A clearing kick out there was from Williams. Drives it to the outer side. And, well, taking the grab there and quickly playing on was Carstairs. He goes in the direction of east. Couldn't complete it. They go the other way. Here's Amoroso, twisting, turning, right foot kick across the face. Nicely done. Finds LaFrance. He's got one to the near side. He decides to ignore him there, and that target was Jack Walsh. He should have gone to him as Oscar Clark takes the intercept mark for Bairnsdale.
0: Yeah, had the opportunity to kick to space. Went a bit too cute. Nicely cut off, as you said, by Oscar Clark. His short kick to Bayless, and he...

0: And straight through the corridor. That kick is done by Bibby. Can't find a winner at centre-half forward. Good pressure at the moment from Bensdale, but breaking the tackle, Lane Ward goes inside forward 50. Can he find a teammate? He can't. In fact, all players beaten to the ball by the boundary, just 20 metres from Druin's goals. As I say, kicking to the right of your radio, away from the Bensdale Township. Not a breath of wind today. Perfect conditions, no excuses, and the level of play, pretty bloody good.
1: Into the first quarter for the Get You Finance Gippsland. First quarter there, taking it out of the ruck. Walsh tried to get a handball backwards. Clark gave it to Burn Jones. His outlet kick just missed Bills. Little tap forward there. Nicely done by Harvey. Underground handball back to Bills. He goes backwards by hand. Is it Carstairs on the outer side? Tries to find his target in Walker. It has to become the tackler now. And the umpire will ball it up the outer side. 10 minutes into this first quarter. It's a one-point margin. It's Bensdale 1-2-8, Drew, and a 1-1-7.
2: For me, in this drilled forward line really need to start getting to work and start getting mobile. There's a lot of flat-footed players in the forward half for Druin as the ball will trickle over, so I'll keep blabbering on, Poppy. Vinnie Cool, I really want to see Vinnie Cool try and work his way up the ground and give them an option. They seen across half-back when Amoroso had the footy in the last bit of play. He had no options. He was forced to go short inside, and then they just have to try and dump kick down the line. Really want to see the likes of Cool really work up the ground and don't be too one-dimensional.
0: Yeah, he's a real good mover too, Vinnie Cool, so no excuses. The ball now finds itself inside the forward 50 for Druin. A pack of players, one of which was Brody Atkins, around the ball, but no player able to get clear possession, so the umpire will assume control. Just 40 metres, as I say, from Druin's goals.
1: Just a bit of a blood rule. Brody Atkins will come off. It was solid body work, and he was just standing there waiting for the Bensdale player to run into him. He didn't flinch, didn't move, but he copped it straight up and down through the middle of the chest. And I dare say that a little bit of claret coming from the nose of Brody Atkins. He won't worry about that, though. A tough nut that Brody is. He'll be back out there in a minute. Tommy Trist is the one that's replaced him.
0: All right, so the game to get underway again. It's repeating 40 metres from Druin's goals, and Bensdale 1-2, Druin 1-1. We've played 11 and a half minutes of this first quarter. Low scoring, but it's an entertaining game, I must say. Hargraves gets a run at the ball, doesn't get a hand to the ball. In fact, Druin win the stoppage. A kick around the corner. Well, blindly, I reckon it may have been from Kingy, but couldn't pick the player. And it just
2: Trist,
0: pushed Poppy. It
2: right. It Trist, I think it might
0: Trist
2: have been.
0: It was, yep. The player that just came onto the ground.
3: Scores level once again, 1-2-8 apiece on the Get Your Finance Gippsland scoreboard.
0: So LBJ in a Zorko-like role appears to be the designated player to bring this ball back into play. And I think he's sort of that player that they want to connect from the back half because he is a good user of the ball. So is that Harvey? Deep in defence on that left legs comes grandstand side. Hamilton out, number 2-1. Got hands to it. Cool. Does. Very well under pressure. Handballs to a teammate in Williams. He gets rid of it. Now it ends in the arms of Seb Amoroso. Kicks inside forward 50. Roved nicely by Ward. Snaps around the body offline again. But it gives them the lead, Paul Carter.
3: Lead for the first time in the match, Poppy. They are 1-3-9, Druin. Leading Bensdale 1-2-8 on the Get You Finance Gippsland scoreboard.
2: It looks like Lane Ward's playing a fair bit of time forward at the moment. I know he started right in the midfield, but he has been probably inside that forward 50 for probably too long, to be honest.
1: All right, Cooper's outlet kick went along the ground. Bills had to fight hard for it. Gives it back to Randall Stewart. Little chipping kick over the top. And can't quite find Hamilton. He ran out of real estate out there in the end and kicked it out of bounds on the full. So big whiz, Becky decided to go backwards, and he goes backwards to Young. He's going to go backwards now to Croucher.
0: They've gone back 60 metres.
1: Yep. Can they get the switch? Croucher's going to be dangerous inboard. It's going to get out of the back. Seb Amoroso's there. Squaring kick on the outer side. Can find out here who can run and go. That is Zane Atkins, a little chiseler. Just missed to Williams. He's up to it, though. Forward handball was a beauty. He gave it to Bedford, to Amoroso from 51. On its way, the fly will be Young. Can't complete it. Clark rode beautifully and slammed it home. And just looking to see who that player who was that got front and square. It's a goal, needless to say, to Druin. Fantastic roving work, Daniel Hutchison.
2: Well, absolutely. I think as we turn around as LaFrance, I think it might have been. Then the number 6 jersey. Superb work at the front of the contest there. We nearly seen a nice big mark in the goal square from the Bensdale defence. But, yeah, really, really good work there by LaFrance to just get front and centre, strike a tackle.

0: snap a goal.
1: And it's 2-3-15, Druin, on the Get You Finance Gippsland scoreboard. They lead Bairnsdale by 7 points. The Redlegs are 1-2-8, and we've played 14 minutes.
0: You know what I'm struggling with, Poppy?
2: What's that?
0: Killer pythons. Have a look, have a look at that.
2: Yeah, that's not a killer python.
0: That's not. What's happened? Whether they've gotten bigger or these have gotten smaller.
2: They're a snake from the olden days.
0: Almost.
3: Special comments all thanks to Metricon Homes. Daniel Hutchison here this afternoon. Great to have your company.
2: Yep, everything from captain coaches to confectionery. That's our man, the beast. Amoroso gets another tap from that centre bounce, goes towards the outer side. The race is on. Bresler leads that race and gets away from his opponent, settles on the left half forward flank, sees an option at centre half forward, takes that option. A quick kick by Wizard Bicky towards goal across the base of goal. And a nice mark taken was Riley Baker right on the right behind post. And if he can finish this off, it's a nice piece of play by all involved.
0: Absolutely. I'd love to see how he's going to handle this shot on goal. He's deep in the pocket. Is he going to go around the banana or is he going to go on the left foot snap?
3: He had the bare feet.
0: He did too.
2: Left foot snap. Well, wow.
0: He's kept us guessing, that's for sure.
2: Yeah, he kicked it like he still had bare feet. He was well short and threw for another behind for the visiting draw.
0: And a new name out there, Wizard Becky?
2: Wiz Bicky.
0: Sorry, mate.
2: Yes, no, no. Hey, listen, pick me up on it. Because I came up with all sorts of names throughout the afternoon.
1: It's an 8-point lead to Druin, 2-4-16 to 1-2-8.
3: All right, so Burn Jones has that kicking duties again for the Redlegs. They trail at the moment by 8. Plays on, has a bounce, got some support from Stewart, has 2 bounces, still in defensive 50, took on the tackle of Seboros Amoroso, got it on the outer side. Found Townsend. He drives one towards the wing. Doesn't quite get to the target of Hamilton. And coming in to take the intercept mark was Jordan Kingy. Quickly on the 45 he goes to Amoroso. Inboard again to Atkins. Takes the grab. Gives a handball off to the runner in Bedford. And he right foot kicked to open space on the fat side. But Randall Stewart for the Redlegs is there. And he takes the intercept mark. He's got an outlet player in Cullinan. Can find him. Does he handle over the top to his teammate in man? No. He decides to kick. Is that 15? Oh, just said the umpire. In the hands of Charlie Mann. He's just going to go long down the line. The targets, the tools. And the big fella, Ewan Croucher. Well, he took the grab. The umpire said no, it was touched. He got ball to boot quickly. Here's Trist. Kicks it forward. Runs on to Thomas Unverdorben, the favourite player of Rob Popplestone from 51 metres. It's a beautiful kick, top of the square. Danger zones. Carstairs handballs forward. Nicely done to Neat. Neat, though, coughs it up. Punch forward from Tommy Trist for Druin on all fours. They go again. Kick straight towards the boundary line. Does Max Neat finds the touch. We'll have a boundary throw in 17 minutes into the first quarter for Get You Finance Gippsland. That's Marco Tripodi and the team. If you need to consolidate debt, sees an 8-point margin.
2: Ball to be thrown back into play in front of the Gippsland live commentary position. Right half forward flank for Druin. Front position. The big fella there was Bicky. Got hands to it. Couldn't get a clear tap to advantage, but drawing at ground level have got the numbers, one of which was Trist. He overruns the ball. On the end of a series of handballs is Bibby. Back to Wizbicky. Takes it, gives it, and now Trist, in fact, Bibby again inside forward 50. One-on-one contest. Ground level. Nicely taken by O'Connor. Feeds it off nicely to Carstairs, and off they go this side through LBJ. The short kick inboard wasn't great, but Townsend, can he get a handle on it? He can, but
3: tackle.
2: He's had a handle taken on him. The tackle from William Young was a beauty. And Druin, in the blink of an eye, go from midfield to full forward, and a walking goal by Riley Baker was a beauty. Gee, the pressure from Druin, enormous.
0: Absolute immense pressure there, Poppy. Well called. Really, really disappointing. Druin had good build-up out of their back half. They go to look to go inboard. One little mistake can cost you a goal, and that's exactly what we've just seen. But can't take away the pressure from Druin. Turnover in the middle of the ground, 2 kicks in the goal square, well finished off.
1: And Druin have had the last 10 inside 50s after Bairnsdale had 5 of the first 6. It's 3-4-22 Druin, leading by 14 points on the Get Your Finance Gippsland scoreboard. Bairnsdale 1-2-8.
3: Certainly started well, and the travelling side, that's exactly what you look for from the coaching staff of Druin. It is a tough road trip. Bairnsdale need to find something late in the quarter. Is it Tyron Reese who's the one who can spark it? He was tackled by Brody Atkins in the middle and gives him a bit of a shove, but they get back up. We've got a secondary stoppage in the middle. The two ruckmen go at it. Tapped down by Hargraves. Atkins well roved. Handball forward to Tommy Trist. Missed it. O'Connor's there for the Bairnsdale side to mop it up. Can he find? He does. Oscar Bayliss. He grabs it and gives it back now to Harvey. Harvey's kick towards half forward's a good one. And he can find Dorr. He's too far out to score his Dorr. The two forwards lead to the same pocket. They reset and go again. In the target of Jonah Walker. Body work. Walker takes the mark and then puts it through the net. Jonah Walker's got a couple. He's hard to move, the big man.
0: Far better build up there by the Red Legs. One little skill error in the middle of the ground, but they were good enough to mop it up. Get the ball inside 50 to a one-on-one. Well, wouldn't you go to Jonah Walker one-on-one in the goal square? He had his opponent beat for all money and just really good forward craft there to get him out of the way and turn around and kick a nice goal.
1: Jonah Walker's second goal takes Bairnsdale to 2-2-14 on the Get Your Finance Gippsland scoreboard. They trail by 8 points on Druin, who are 3-4-22.
2: So a nice build-up there by Bairnsdale and a much-needed response to what was a period of play that Druin have dominated. I think Paul Carter mentioned the last 10 forward entries prior to that one was all to the visiting Hawks, and then Bairnsdale have turned and got themselves back in contention in the last probably 5 or 6 minutes of this quarter. 20 minutes gone, ball thrown back up nicely. Coming through was Max Neat, taken cleanly, and there'll be a ball up again. Bairnsdale City Oval. Beautiful afternoon. The Linter Energy football. Ball thrown up, nicely done. I have to look at my offsider there to make sure I get the sponsor's name right. I have been known on the odd occasion to call the wrong name. Sometimes the wrong club. Sometimes I'm not even at the right ground. Right half forward flank. Bairnsdale, threatened forward 50. Can they find a winner here? They carpet at ground level. They got the numbers. Ball, can it be cleared? It will be. No, Druin overrun it. Picked up nicely. Now Bairnsdale, they do it nicely. Inside forward 50. Gee, the kick was poor. And Williams cut it off deep in in Bairnsdale's forward 50.
3: Yeah, he looked to try to get it out to Zane Atkins. Couldn't complete the mark. Jonah Walker's got it now with the Red Legs. Long way from home, though. A chiseling pass to Morrison. Just dropped it, but he had his arms chopped in the end.
2: Yep. What a leg by Walker, though.
3: Yep. He is some sort of player, and Oscar Morrison now will look to get on the scorer sheet.
0: There's really not much as a defender you can do when you've got a forward of that size who's at full stretch with his arms out. You either push him in the back or let him take the mark or chop his arms. You've got to try and do something, and, I mean, he went with the latter. He chopped the arms, and it's end result, free kick.
3: So Oscar Morrison, a good find for this Red Leg side, a renowned goal kicker. He's been their focal point so far in season 2026. Slight angle from about 40 metres out on its way. Umpire hasn't moved a great deal. He likes it and he celebrates with his teammates. He gets his first of the afternoon. More importantly, narrows the margin to 2 points.
0: Probably a good example of exactly what we spoke about pre-game with the conditions down here. Generally, probably a pretty hard spot to kick goals from in that far pocket. But he just came in very comfortably, straight on the boot, straight over the goal umpire's head.
1: Bairnsdale going now to 3-2-20 on the Get Your Finance Gippsland scoreboard. 2 points in arrears of Druin, who is 3-4-22.
2: And that scoreline probably a fair representation of what we've seen in the opening 22 and a half minutes of this first quarter.
0: Yeah, I definitely think so,
2: Poppy. Yeah, yep. Both sides sort of having control at certain periods, but evenly matched to this point. Maybe Druin's biggest problem are the two key forwards of Bairnsdale, and maybe Bairnsdale's biggest problem is this midfield that have the ball again and they go forward again. Nicely done too by Atkins. Inside forward 50, went looking for Cool. Cut off nicely though by the big fella of Bairnsdale in Fenner, who feeds it off. Got themselves in and out of trouble through man, and comes grandstand side.
3: Good
2: grab by the young kid in Oscar Bayliss. Don't know if he's young. He looks small and young though. A quick feed off too. Nicely done by Reese to LBJ. A lead is on. Ignored a standing start. A good mark taken, and I reckon it is
0: Hargraves, the ruckman.
3: It is a big fella.
2: It is. The big fella's gone forward.
0: Yep, I've been watching him. He worked so hard from that stoppage. As soon as Druin got that clearance out of that centre stoppage, he actually worked hard forward and got himself into the leading lane of the forward. However, the forwards were smart enough to just stay out of his way, the big fella.
2: Yeah, I saw them ignore the lead of Walker, and I thought, well, where are they going? And Hargraves was the player, least player expected, but gee, that leg is a beauty.
3: Yep.
2: From 45 metres out, directly in front, Bairnsdale from nowhere have wrestled the lead back.
1: Yeah, in 4 minutes, three goals in 4 minutes at the 20, 22 and 24 minute mark. Takes Bairnsdale to 4-2-26, leading Druin by 4 points now. The Hawks are on 3-4-22.
0: We'll just give you a quick update for around the grounds. Thanks to Metricon Homes over at Lee and Gather sale game, 28 minute mark of the first quarter. It's Lean Gather, 7-5-47 to Sale, yet to score. So we could see a blowout, as we did talk about pre-game over there in South Gippsland, boys.
2: All right. We've got a good one here. Margin is, what have we got? 4 points, have we? Is that what it is?
0: Yep.
2: Yes, four points back here. So back to the middle. Oh, clearing kick goes off the side of the boot there from Tyron Reese. He sets a task for Cullinan. He does well, though. Gives it across now to Harvey. He goes back to Tyron Reese, who helped out. And nice little kick on the outer side. Find his teammate in Hamilton. He looks inboard, not much there inboard, so he goes to centre half forward. Walker's over the back, got his player underneath it, fights hard at ground level though. Trying to squeeze a handball, nicely done by Kingy. Comes back to the big ruckman in Wisbicky. Oh, he nearly lost it, he did in the end. Atkins is there to help Brody, that is. Gives it to Williams. One bounce from Haas back. He took on the tackler of Burn Jones, he's gone. Oh! Holding the footy. And the Redlegs' pressure has just ramped up. And the free kick's going to go to the youngster in Bayless. He gives it across now to Bills. Now to Harvey. A left foot kick. Open space for Braden McCarry to take the mark in the pocket. 45 metres from home. Tight angle.
0: Well, McCarry's definitely got the ability to go back and slot this. But he doesn't, because he has a leading target.
4: Nice.
0: And he does find... Can't see who that is there, Darryl. I think it's Morrison.
4: Yep.
0: The other forward.
4: Big fella.
0: Just one to keep an eye on. And Jonah Walker's... They're giving his, looks like his right hand a fair shake. He was holding it in that last contest. So I'll just keep an eye on that, make sure Jonah Walker is fully fit.
5: Yeah, he's sort of hunched over in the...
0: He's still going now.
5: Looks like maybe a finger dislocation or something.
0: I think he could be right too, because he's giving it a fair shake.
2: So Morrison around the corner. It's bending, and...
5: Oh, I think it's...
2: Didn't quite bend enough. It looked like it went over the post from here. Pop?
5: Geez, I thought it was a...
0: Looked good.
2: Yeah. Minor score on the Get You Finance Gippsland scoreboard.
1: 4-3-27, Bairnsdale to 3-4-22.
2: So Kingy with the kicking duties.
5: Yep, Kingy from a fullback of his side, trailing by 5 points in a entertaining first quarter of football. Goes straight down the corridor, finds a teammate ever so coolly, LaFrance, gets it back. You like the way I should have...
0: I like that.
5: I could have actually rolled the R and said LaFrance.
0: I actually feel a little bit turned on by that.
5: That's only the first quarter. By the third quarter, you'll be cuddling me. They go down the line to Druin. Here we go. Can they find something with only a minute or so to go? They can't at the moment. In fact, the boundary line wins this one out. In fact, dropping the ball was the decision that's been paid against Druin. Free kick Bairnsdale's way. Or is it? Everyone's a little bit confused as to who, what, where and how.
2: Yeah, it's going to go definitely. Bairnsdale's way.
5: Yeah, okay, yeah. Good. So right on the intersection of defensive 50 for Bairnsdale and the boundary line, the free kick will go the home side's way. And they go along the line. Looking for a target down here. Gee, a good leap by a number of players, but spills to the front where Druin have got the numbers. A fumble makes it a 50-50 contest. And now that ball be held in play, the umpire says,
2: yep,
5: dropping the ball again. So Canute was the player at the bottom of that. And the free kick goes the way of Bairnsdale's Jesse Bills. Just forward of right halfback. Leads on, finds the lead. Gee, good take too. Their big men are holding the ball nicely. This time it was Jonah Walker again, who looks like he's recovered from that injury. The kick was poor, and you'll pay very quickly. What was Amoroso done? He was playing. He thought he was Ireland for a second. He played Gaelic football. He went to kick.
2: He did.
5: Changed mid ball drop, and then kicked it to himself and did another kick. Anyway, it's in forward 50 for Druin now, but Bairnsdale have got the numbers. A handball from Cullinan over the top. Nicely done. And they're out of trouble now, and they just need to take a ball here, and they can go into attack. They'll do it through Morrison. Along the line, they've got the numbers. That turnover's caused all problems for Druin. Nicely done. It's a risky bit of play by Bayless inside, but finds Townsend. He goes short. They're going the long way. Like basketball, they're going around the key, and Jesse Bills goes to the right side of the forward 50, and a kick from Hamilton inside 50. Spills over the back. A favourable bounce opens the door Dorr, but he was taken, and he will be given a free kick against, which eases the pressure somewhat for the Hawks.
0: Just tried to do a bit of a fend off. I think dropped the ball at the same time.
3: So Bedford goes to the outer side. He finds his teammate out there in Kyron Smith. He comes back in board, finding LaFrance. He goes in the middle of the ground, straight to Lane Ward. Wants a runner. Wasn't there. Ward will just chip it over the top to the coaching kingy. As the siren sounds, just right in front of us, Ben Brazier comes off with a hobbling leg injury. But quarter time, an entertaining one. Bairnsdale, they kick the last three goals of the quarter. And they now lead at 4-3-27 at quarter time. Druin 3-4-22. An entertaining first quarter. That was a GIPU Finance Gippsland first quarter. Marco Tripodi and the team there. If you're looking to consolidate debt there, GIPU Finance Gippsland. It's quarter time. 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All thanks to Harvey Norman, Electrical Gippsland.
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5: Can they keep possession here? They can't, because guess what? Ever so cool, it's Vincent. Takes the mark and then threatens centre-half forward. Druin have got the numbers. Emma Rosen from centre-half forward off the beaut. Oh, is a beaut, if I don't mind, and an early contender for the Zambrero goal of the day.
3: He's too far out to score his door. The two forwards lead to the same pocket. They reset and go again in the target of Jonah Walker. Body work. Walker takes the mark and then puts it through the net. Jonah Walker's got a couple. He's hard to move, the big man.
5: Reese to LBJ. A lead is on. Hargraves was the player, least player expected, but gee, that leg is a beauty.
3: Yep.
5: From 45 metres out, directly in front, Bensdale from nowhere wrestled the lead back.
7: 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Thanks to the Moe Racing Club and Club Eastwood. 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
3: Welcome back. It's quarter time here at the Bairnsdale City Oval. Good game of footy. It's a 5-point margin. The home side lead at 4-3-27. Drew in a 3-4-22. The big fellas for the Redlegs doing well early. Jonah Walker's got two. Oscar Morrison and the big ruckman Rex Hargraves has one. Here's Paul Carter for all the key stats. Thanks to Tarogan Mitsubishi. The more range, more rock and roll in the Mitsubishi Outlander. 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
1: As you can tell from the highlights, the that match, the ebbed and flowed just within that quarter. 12 inside 50s to Bairnsdale, 13 to Druin, 5 clearances apiece. Bairnsdale got their 5 out of the centre. Druin had 2, just 12 free kicks paid, 7 to Bairnsdale, 5 to Druin. The ruckman, Rex Hargraves, had 7 hit-outs up against Riley Wisbicki's 5. For Bairnsdale, we have Lachlan Byrne-Jones with 9 disposals, Cooper Harvey 7, 4 to Tyron Rees. For Druin, big quarter by Seb Amoroso, 13 disposals, 10 kicks, 3 handballs, 2 marks, 2 clearances and 6 inside 50s, 8 disposals to Brodie Atkins and 4 to Max Williams.
3: They're the key stats. Here's some around the ground scores. Here's Daniel the Beast Hutchison, all thanks to Harvey Norman Furniture.
0: Yeah, over at Lee and Gather Sale, it's Lee and Gather 9-5-59 to Sale single point. Maul, Moe, Maul 3-2-20 to Moe 5-1-31. So a little wrestle back there by the Tigers. Mid Gippsland, Ballara 1-1-7, Yanar 7-6-48. Fish Creek 5-5-35 to MDU 1-2-8. Mubu North and Hill End, it's Hill End 2-1-13 to Mubu North 1-1-7. Down at Maul East, it's Foster 9-3-57 to Maul East 2-2-14. And I will give you some more updates in a little while.
3: All right, the second quarter for the Moe Race Club underway. Nice handball from Ward to release Amoroso. They go inside forward 50, gets out the back, cools there. Clark is there as well. Took on a tackler, gives a handball to Stewart. Taps it forward, does Randall. Coming the other direction was Amoroso, though. He kicked it straight into the head of Unford Auburn, and then the ball ricocheted back. A little soccer skill from Stewart. It gets to the outer side. Little tap forward from the Red Legs. They try and shuffle it through. That was from Jamie Dore. Goes to the boundary line where Townsend says, I'm happy to see it go over for a boundary throw-in. Good clearance work from the Hawks to start this second quarter.
5: So to the right half forward flank, Druin now kicking to the left of Radio. And some early pressure on the defence of Bairnsdale will be eased as the umpire assumes control of this little contest. Right in the arc of 50 at about a 45-degree angle from Druin's goals. From the stoppage, a quick kick off the ground. Now Amoroso, a kick to the top of the square. One-on-one contest.
3: Oh, well.
5: The ball read beautifully. The body work fantastic. And Jack Walsh should just waltz on through and kick his side's fourth goal of the afternoon. And in doing so, grab the team that he plays for a one-point lead. He should. 10 metres out, directly in front. He does. Nicely done. Nice finish to a nice piece of play.
0: Yeah, almost exactly like the last contest we've seen with Jonah Walker. The ball comes in quick, put it straight on the head of the big forward. And as soon as that backman gets in front of the forward and loses sight of his opponent, it's just absolute ease there for the big forward for Druin.
1: As Bobby said, it's a one-point lead to Druin at the two-minute mark of the second quarter. Moe Racing Club scoreboard, Druin 4-4-28, leading Bairnsdale 4-3-27.
3: Back to the middle, they certainly need some of those key targets. They're only young, but they need those key targets to stand up to the Hawks. Yeah. As they come back to the middle again, this time Wisbicki tapped it down. Ward again, nicely done. To Bibby, back to Ward. And the right foot kick goes out towards Unford Auburn. There's a free kick, or a mark will be paid in the end. And they go inboard to Townsend, the Redlegs. Chips it over the top, can find Cooper Harvey. They're on the wing. We appreciate all the love and support from the Bairnsdale committee. Was that Michael Mann that just walked in? Was it Mick Mann that just dropped some stuff off for us?
0: Yes, got a whole tray. I'm about to have my fourth dim sim.
3: Jamie Dore gets called to play on. He has a bounce. Goes forward with a handball. Puts a little pressure on Max East. He goes by hand to Harvey. Harvey's kick to the leading target.
15: Wow.
3: Beautiful kick under pressure. Composure was perfect. It lands in the hands of Morrison, but it was all built up by Cooper Harvey. Class.
0: Well, great build up there by the Red Legs, but for me, way too much leg rope on a forward who's been a key figure for the Bairnsdale side in their forward half this to start this game off. He had about 5 metres as he just flicks around on the right-hand side and snaps a goal. So beautiful finish there by the big fella in Morrison. Druin really need to tighten up their defence here because you can't afford to give Morrison and these types of big goal-kicking forwards a couple of metre head start on you, especially when the ball's coming in so hot.
3: Yeah, they've certainly started well. The key forwards of this Bairnsdale side are just troubling the key backs at the moment. It's a great little battle.
1: And it's a 5-point lead to Bairnsdale once again at the 3-minute mark of the second quarter. They are 5-3-33, leading Druin 4-4-28, and that's on the Murray Racing Club scoreboard.
2: All right, ball back in the centre of Bairnsdale City Oval. And Wisbicki and his direct opponent in Hargraves contest the ruck. Ground level, stolen by Townsend. Kick inside forward 50. Oh, geez, McCurry put up the hands, but ducked the head. Will he get a second chance? You won't at this level.
15: Oh, well done.
2: And now easing the pressure was Campbell Bedford. He clears the area, clears the 50 by 10 or 15, but it bounces back in before Williams, that's Max for Druin, takes the mark. Just forward of left back pocket. Looks at his options, thinks about changing direction and chooses to do that to Croucher from left back pocket to right back pocket. Now Croucher now looks towards the outer side and clears the 50-metre area only just before a punch from behind from Bairnsdale finds the boundary line.
0: Beautiful kick down the line there by the big fella in Croucher. That's his third pair of boots. he warmed up in a different set of boots and then he went out and had another set of boots and he's somehow started this game in a completely different set. So how confusing is that for us?
3: So Wisbicki tapped it down. Townsend did really well. Gave it to Harvey. He's having a bit of an influence. The kick towards finding Max East. No, said the umpire. And then gives away the free kick as he dives in Kingy's back. He nearly had enough of that, did Max East. If we recall back some many, many years ago, Max East, as a youngster walking past this commentary box we sit in, and throws in the stink bomb and continues to walk. And now look at him flourishing as a senior football for the Bairnsdale side. Here's Amoroso now, though, for the Hawks. Got it to the outer side. Finds his teammate out there as they chip it around to the Hawks. Ward has it, goes down the line, looking good run. That is hard running from Amoroso. Takes the grab, plays on, wants someone to come at him, and no one did. That's what you got to do with forwards. He knew what he wanted to do, but just no forward reacted, Daniel.
0: No, they were all stood flat-footed. And worse off, they were actually 5 metres behind their own opponent. So easy pick-off there by the Bairnsdale defence. But as you see a midfielder streaming forward inside forward 50, physically putting his hand up and saying, come at me, I think the best thing you could do is go at him.
3: Well, there's been a missed high tackle, and now Bedford has a flying shot at goal. The Redlegs had all the play. They were running that one out of defence while Beast was talking. We thought it was easy to let him go, but all of a sudden, a high tackle was missed. They called play on, and Bedford runs on as a shot. It's a minor score in the end.
1: 4-5-29, Druin trailing Bairnsdale, 5-3-33.
2: Lachlan Byrne-Jones goes to the outer side. He's got a clear option, and now they again go short. It goes from O'Connor to Bills, who goes inboard to Carstairs. Four or five possessions and they've gone back to where they started in Lockie Byrne-Jones. So he goes out towards the centre lane this time, but, wrong lane. Cut off nicely by Tommy Trist, who came on earlier, and he's been pretty busy since he has done so, and his short kick is a beauty. And is that Amoroso again that he's found?
15: Him. Gee whiz.
2: He's working hard. He's getting plenty of the ball. And now he can make the opposition pay with his second goal of the afternoon.
1: And his sixth kick in 7 minutes of this quarter.
15: Wow.
3: Certainly a contender for the best on ground, thanks to Terrelga Mitsubishi.
0: Tiring watching him run around out there. I'm going to turn my mic off and
2: eat a dim sum.
0: Have a couple of snacks that we've got behind me. What a worst spot to put the plate of food, right behind me.
3: Yeah, I know. it's on your chair.
0: It's on my chair. I'll probably sit on it.
2: At about bum level, which really worries me. Amoroso's kick for goal is a ripper. Young Sebby's got his second of the afternoon and Druin start to
5: eat into Bensdale's lead, and in fact, I reckon they may have taken it back.
1: They certainly have, Poppy. They've got a 2-point lead at the 8-minute mark of the second quarter. They are 5-5-35 on the Murray Racing Club scoreboard, leading Bensdale 5-3-33. Third lead change this quarter alone in 8 minutes.
0: Well, what a player to keep track of his stats, because he's had a hot start as Amoroso, and you know a player's up and about when they kick goals and they do the big Python celebration with his biceps. That's for sure.
3: Yes, he loves a celebration, and he's having a ripping game at the moment. Back to the middle. Ruck duties there with Hargraves. Tap down. Atkins trying to run onto it. Nicely done by Trist. He gives a handball to the run. Good work by the Hawks. Atkins will give it over the top to our man, Thomas Unfordorben, on its way. Amoroso again's got it. On the last line, well, Seba's having a game for the ages.
0: I reckon he might have had a teammate. Same, kicking him board. He's put the hand up.
3: Plays on, snaps around the body and missed. The umpire never moved.
0: No.
3: And I thought it just might have been the Zambrero goal that they contended, but it's a minor score, Paul Carter. The margin's out to 3.
1: And it's 5-6-36. Druin leading Bensdale 5-3-33. Seb Amoroso, 20 disposals, 8 minutes into the second quarter.
5: Incredible sort of play. So at this standard, he's going to end up with 50-plus. Let's see if he can keep it going. He's a hard worker.
3: Footy's just gone to the netball court at the moment. We'll get you up to date with those scores at halftime in the A-grade netball with Druin and Warrigal. Good game out there.
5: So Lockie Byrne-Jones trying to find a pathway forward. This strong zone from Druin is hard to break. And for about 10 minutes in the first quarter, the same happened. Let's see if they can find their way through this time. Long kick, probably the wrong option. Falls to the back of the pack. First player there, Druin have got the numbers again. Nicely done. Picked up by Knute. Gives it to Atkins. Over the top he goes. Who's he found
3: Bedford.
5: There? Bedford. Bedford feeds it off. Now Bensdale have their go at trying to break through a couple of tackles. They can't. And Knute gets it back again. He's taken. I reckon the umpire might call this one mine. No, a kick from the ground. Gathers 10 yards. Clears the area. Only momentarily. Picked up by Morrison. He handballs over the top. Gee, she's sloppy out there and hard. And it's surrounded by 12 plays. Can anyone get out? A kick under pressure towards the boundary line. And maybe Townsend got rid of his teammate. In fact, Jonah Walker got rid of his opponent, but couldn't keep the ball in play.
3: What a don't argue, Priest.
0: Well, he may have been lucky not to get a high free kick paid against him. But in that scenario there, the ball's bouncing around everywhere. How many times did we see a player pick the ball up, immediately tackled, to still try to get rid of the footy? Yep. You can hold on to the ball and reset play.
3: Well, they go again. There's Trist, goes short over the top to Atkins, takes the grab at half forward. Forwards lead. They went a little bit early, though. Atkins wasn't set. Amoroso's over the back on his own. Stewart's got to get back. Amoroso's going to fly. Got underneath of Stewart. Just a little bit of tunnelling there. So Randall Stewart for the Redlegs has the free kick. Margins at 3 points in the favour of the Druin Hawks. Stewart in his defensive 50. Outlet kick is going to be picked off by Williams. Gets called to play on. Bills will close. Put pressure on. Gives a handball forward. That time to Folks. Folks has kicked. Missed the target. Cool's going to become the tackler. And dropping down to the knees with an Unfordorben tackle on the outer side. Well, it's Carstairs. We've got a ball up inside Druin's forward 50, though. They press again. Walsh will do the ruck duties for the Hawks. In the end, he's on his own. He'll tap it back. Quick kick by Trist. Dangerous spot. Walmsley was there. Got out the back. Here's Byrne-Jones. He has one bounce. Has two bounces. Three bounces. Running away from Cool. Four bounces. Handball over the top to the teammate. Going to be crunch coming the other direction with Zane Atkins. Now they fight for it, the Hawks. Zane Atkins does well. Pops up. Gives a handball to the brother in Brody. Turns and goes. Kicks to the fat side. And Walsh. No, it's Jonah Walker with the intercept mark. It's a great game of footy. On the rebound, the Redlegs go to Harvey.
5: Harvey from the left halfback flank now looks options. He's got one runner and he's going to use that option too. Jesse Bills runs, steadies, delivers. No, half volley. Can't find his teammate at half forward flank. That was Dorr. Now we've got a 50-50 contest. A kick off the ground from Jesse Bills falls in a teammate's hand and bang to Morrison from Reese is a beauty.
0: Well, they've done that the hard way to get inside forward 50. Lockie Byrne-Jones just really needed to keep his eyes and look up the ground because he had McCary leading up the ground. He had space on his opponent. They've actually gone about this the hard way, but what a great set of hands for the footy to be in is Morrison. He's had a really solid goal-kicking day up until right now. Let's see if he can't add another one to his tally.
5: So he's got a run-up of about 25 to 30 metres. The kick will be just inside the forward 50, the slightest of angles. He's kicked two today. Just inside 50, off the boot, may fall short, may drag left. Wait a minute, it went straight. And don't tell me.
0: They've called
5: a goal.
0: Well.
5: Wow.
0: Well.
5: May drop short, may go left. Sorry, it's a goal. Wow, what a finish. Nicely done, Oscar Morrison.
0: And the Druin defenders are putting their hands up thinking, what have you called there? Our bloke clearly touched it on the line, but you can't change the umpire's decision. He stuck with it.
1: And Morrison has kicked his third goal for the match, and we've got our fourth lead change for this quarter and our sixth lead change for the game so far, with 6-3-39 on the board for Bairnsdale, leading Druin 5-6-36, the Murray Racing Club scoreboard.
3: Great to have your company on Saturday afternoon. This is Gippsland Live, thanks to Harvey Norman Bedding. Experience the amazing new showroom at Harvey Norman Terrelgan's renovated celebration sale. A big tap down from Jonah Walker, who's doing some ruck duties now. But Atkins stole it across and gave it to Tommy Trist. Drives it in for looking for Bibby at the back one-hander. Blake Bibby, as casual as you like, has taken the one-hander. And we'll have a shot. As 100 young kids have just arrived down the city end of the ground here at the Bairnsdale City Oval. They thought they'd go watch a little bit of A-grade netball and come back for this Blake Bibby shot on goal, round the body, and into the upright it goes. It's a minor score on the Maui Racing Club scoreboard. The next race meeting there Thursday, the 28th of May. Only $10 entry.
1: 5-7-37, Druin trailing Bairnsdale, 6-3-39.
5: Went to the Maui Racing Club just last Tuesday. Great day. Good fun.
3: Beautiful venue.
5: It was. Speaking to the lovely Cassandra, doing a great job, as you'd expect. LBJ towards the outer side of the ground. Can he find a teammate? He cannot. Now Druin will apply some more pressure from just outside 50. Bairnsdale start to make it a contest with some numbers, and now they'll get out of their defensive 50. Can they find a winner? They can. They've got some room to move here, this red leg side, and they just need to find a winner, and they've done it right now through Maxi East from the left half. Oh, the handball. He missed the ball. He absolutely missed the ball, I reckon, with that handball, left half forward flank.
3: He needs a spoke bomb in his hand. That's
5: great.
3: He didn't miss that on that day.
5: No. So a nice little passage of play there, as the numbers from Bairnsdale did a tremendous job. Now the big fella in Walker got the tap down. Inside forward 50 again. Applying some nice pressure was East. Equal to the task was Druin, who are taking ball and all. And
3: good tackle.
5: Jamie Dore is the player that has the ball now. Top of the square, one touch, can't take it down. And the numbers are with Druin at the moment through Croucher. Holds it in. Oh, spills out from nowhere.
3: Oh, good smother.
5: Kick from the top of the square, smothered. And Bairnsdale do well just to hold the ball in the area. Kyron Smith was the smotherer, did stop a certain goal.
3: A goal-saving goal it was. Can they hold strong in the Druin defence? Quick kick by Zane Atkins. Clears the defensive 50. Here's Amoroso. He's got three to beat and he's going to do it. Does it sit up for him? He taps it forward. He does.
0: Wow.
3: Beautifully done. And finds Riley Baker. He wants to go quickly because it's one-on-ones. There's a couple of options. He's going slow. He went backwards to Ward. Ward want to go it forward quickly. In the middle was Wisbicki. Yep. Bairnsdale defences just sort of rolled back now. They get it to the outer side. Taking the grab out there is Young. His right foot kicked to half forward. Wisbicki on his own. Uncontested mark. Well, man on the mark is at 49 metres. Wisbicki's got to kick it all of 53.
0: Well, it does make it very hard to kick goals when you go sideways and backwards and let the opposition flood back into their defensive half of the ground. But when you're unopposed inside forward 50, and the big fella just takes an easy mark.
5: And I don't reckon I'd have LBJ on the mark either.
0: Probably not.
3: So Wisbicki rolls around from 53, thumps his right boot into it. Not going to make the distance, although Cool's there. Last line, sock it off the ground. I think it's a goal. It's an opportunistic goal from Young. And he's put it through. It's Jack Walsh it is in the end.
0: Yeah, I think it was Walsh. Scud, you're right. 24, it was him.
3: He's got two now.
0: Yeah, beautiful finish there. I mean, the ball just went up. Fell down in the contest right in the goal square. Playing senior footy, you're allowed to kick the ball off the ground, so that's exactly what he goes and does and gets himself on the score sheet.
1: And there are one, two, three, four, five lead changes this quarter. We've played 17 minutes of the second quarter, and we have Druin at 6.743, leading Bairnsdale 6.339 on the Murray Racing Club scoreboard.
2: So players from both sides sort of taking their time to get back to the centre of Bairnsdale City Oval as Wisbicki now realises he's got to contest the ruck, and he will do just that. Got the leap and didn't get the tap, though. I reckon Walker maybe got the tap and finds a teammate. Can they clear the area? The 1-2, it came from Jamie Dore. Go back to Dore, and his kick off the side of the boot will threaten 50. Taken out of the contest nicely. Sam Townsend taken out of the contest by Max Williams, left leg, in front of our commentary position. Finds a teammate. Good, strong mark by Ward, who plays on from the ground. Amoroso puts his teammate in trouble.
0: Great tackle.
2: It was a good tackle. The tackle came hard and fast by Tyron Rees and knocked the bejesus out of his drawn opponent. He picks up the ball, kicks inside forward 50, or does he? Out the back, they've got the numbers. One of those is Max East. He needs to handball. He does. He finds Hamilton. Hamilton back to Morrison.
3: Great
2: Morrison
3: tackled
2: just as he's about to kick for goal. Will they get another chance? They will. Will they find the goals? They will eventually.
3: Wow.
2: It goes back to Morrison, who couldn't believe his luck. And has he kicked his fourth?
3: Yep,
0: that's
2: unbelievable.
0: His fourth.
2: Third this quarter. And Bairnsdale, well, they respond again.
1: And we're having so many lead changes. Six now in this quarter. And Bairnsdale are now back in front by 2 points. They are 7-3-45 to Druin 6-7-43. And that's on the Murray Racing Club scoreboard.
0: A couple of huge defensive efforts there. Firstly, the one on the wing from Tyron Rees to get that whole bit of play started. Then Morrison thought he was clear. Home and hose running into an open goal. Tackled, pushed off the footy by a big Croucher, I think it might have been, down there in the fluoro boots. And then really good finish there by Big Morrison to get his fourth.
3: Well, back to the middle. Cool's in the middle, in the ruck duties there. Walker took it out of the ruck and got grabbed by Vinnie Cool. So the two backup ruckmen now do battle with Cool and Walker. It's a great contest at the moment. We've gone 20 minutes for the Maui Racing Club in this second quarter. Walker grabs it out, tries to shuffle it forward. Amoroso's there, gives a handball back to Ward. His handball was smothered by Dore. He goes and gets it. There's Williams for the Hawks. Gives a handball nicely done. It ends up in Lane Ward's hand. Has one bounce at halfback. Oh, little party trick. It worked out beautifully around the back and then delivers nicely to Zane Atkins. He gave it to Amoroso, who runs on. He gives it forward to Brody Atkins, to Trist. Good football by the Hawks. Trist kicked, though. Missed the target. He goes back and gets it. Goes back to LaFrance and from the boundary line over the back wall. Oh. Yes, it is a great grab. It's done by Riley Baker. What a passage of play this Druin side. They might be young and inexperienced, but they're exciting to watch.
0: Well, just found himself space running into the goal square. Deep in the pocket. The Druin juniors or under 18s or 16s. There's a mountain of them up behind the goals.
3: He runs around, Baker, and he's got the wrong side of the footy. And he wouldn't have got a second set of goals if that was next to it on the outer side. He's missed everything.
0: What's the next town that way?
3: Yep.
0: That's where he was aiming for. Down the river down there somewhere, was it?
1: Cane River.
0: That bit of play by Lane Ward, though, around the back party trick, that was far different to the party tricks we were telling Rob Popplestone was giving us early on the way up, that's for sure.
3: Walker has the mark at defensive 50.
2: So Walker now for a defensive 50 tries to find a way through the centre channel, can't find his way. Kingy cuts it off and then comes inboard to Bedford. Bedford on that right foot, goes inside forward 50. Can he find a winner? He can't. Jeez, I thought, an infringement there on the big fella in Fenner. And he was taken high and he'll get the kick. He comes grandstand side. Not great off the boot, but falls short. And that's where Bairnsdale have got the numbers. One of which, and taken without the ball. The umpire calls play on. Amoroso gets another touch. He's been busy. He'll threaten 30 touches by half time. But nicely done in the meantime by Williams. Gives to Ward. Will he get it back? He will. Ward around the body. Inside forward 50. Front of the pack. This could be a walking goal. And it is, if you don't mind. It is Baker who kicks his second of the afternoon. And guess what? Another lead change.
0: And that's a great little finish there by Baker. Made a lot better of his last attempt from the pocket. But quite an easy shot on goal right in front. snaps around the corner a little bit of a banana kick probably there, Poppy. But good finish there by the young fella.
1: And that's Baker's second goal. Seventh lead change, ninth lead change for the match. Takes Drew into a score of 7-7-49, leading Bairnsdale 7-3-45. Moe Racing Club scoreboard, almost 23-minute mark of the second quarter.
3: Well, we've gone goal for goal in this second quarter. It's been a great game of footy. Will it be Bairnsdale's turn now into the red zone? And Cool grabbed it out of the ruck. Tried to get a handle to a teammate. Jamie Dorr just crashes his way through. Gives it across now to Townsend. The run from Bills. In the forward 50 they go. Morrison can't complete it on this occasion. Zane Atkins is there for the Hawks. He twists. He gives a handle to Bibby. Back to Zane Atkins. The right foot kick in the middle looking for, guess who? Seb Amoroso. This is touch number.
1: I'll add it up in a sec.
3: Hasn't got enough fingers. He goes inboard by foot to Williams, to Zane Atkins, right in the middle of Bairnsdale City Oval, inside forward 50. Walsh got held. Free kick to the Hawks directly in front. Walsh will go back and have a shot and look to get back-to-back goals for the first time in this quarter for either side.
1: It's 25 disposals to Amoroso.
0: Wow. Massive, massive half a footy for Amoroso. You can see when the team moves the ball quick and threatens to go inside forward 50 with pace on the ball, gets the defender scrambled.
3: So Walsh directly in front, a little poke at it, but he squeezed it through. The Druin supporters behind the goals love it. Jack Walsh has got three now this afternoon, becoming a good focal point up forward.
0: And that's the result. That end result there with that goal is exactly what the Bairnsdale defence don't want, because they've fought their way into this game really well. That, as I was saying before, the way the ball goes in really quick, the Bairnsdale defenders haven't got time, and they just force themselves to hold onto the jumpers and then give away silly free kicks.
1: And 8-7-55 is the Druins' score now, 24-minute mark of the second quarter. They've opened up a 10-point lead over Bairnsdale, who are 7-3-45 on the Murray Racing Club scoreboard.
5: So, Cool beaten to the ruck there on that occasion, but cleared from the area by Harvey. His left leg, inside forward 50, ground level. Nicely done, Townsend. Fiends off the handball. A chance to edge closer. They do it through Bayliss. He gives ground to Harvey. And now can they find a winner? They can. Inside forward 50, you'll find it's Matty Hamilton. He'll kick from probably 45, outer side of the ground on the right leg. The boundary is on his left side, so the favourable side for a right footer. I think you'll find he's a left footer. He is. Kicks long, right to the square, out the back of the packet. They got a rover, they haven't. Spills over the goal line from minor score.
0: That's a massive vertical leap.
3: Yep.
1: 9-point lead to Druin. They are 8-7-55, leading at Bairnsdale 7-4-46.
3: Kingy goes short to Lane Ward. He's had a big second quarter for Tarelga Mitsubishi. The new Mitsubishi Outlander now available. Plug-in hybrid EV, beautiful vehicle. Goes to Bibby. He transfers play across the outer side. Campbell Bedford is there. He can take the mark and play on. Looks to the wing area. And going to pick this one off nicely done across half-back is the Redlegs. They try and shuffle a handball to Harvey. They do in the end. Goes forward to Townsend. Shuffles it quickly across with a high kick inside. Top of the square it goes. Can't complete the mark. Little shuffle back was Kyron Smith. And Walker will have a ball up right at the point of the square for the Redlegs. They trail by 9 points, closing in on halftime.
5: So just 10 metres from Bairnsdale's goal, kicking to the right of Radio, and not giving up at all. The pace from both sides been pretty good. A clearance kick falls in the arms of Ward at centre half forward. True, he wants to change direction and does. He goes to Atkins. It's Zane. And they give ground to Kingy. And Kingy now will just settle somewhat as we've gone 26 and a half minutes. Plenty of goals though in this quarter. Something like 8 to date. So we might see a little bit of time on. Half-back flank is where the ball's at the moment. Bairnsdale fighting hard to keep in that area and do so. The umpire calls a holding the ball decision. That'll please Bairnsdale. Harvey with the ball. He'll want to move reasonably quickly. Wouldn't be too much more time, maybe a minute and a half. Does move quickly. Inside forward 50. Can't find a winner in the air. Ground level Druin have got the first shot at the ball. Held in. Under play. I tell you what, they might be in a bit of danger here, the Druin defender, but the umpire says, I'll call it in. 1 minute to go in this final quarter. in the final quarter before half time, I should say. Don't get too excited, as I did. I thought, gee, just about time to go home. Atkins changes direction. Knights finds Kingy just forward of right back pocket. The margin is 9 points. Drawing our visiting side with the lead. It's going to try to wind that clock down. Goes long towards the outer side. Can't find a winner in the air. Ground level again. LBJ picks up the ball. Finds a teammate. They've only got seconds to make something out of nothing, but Druin might make them pay because on the end of it, he's cool. He ever so casually cruises through the centre of the Bairnsdale City Oval. Bedford dropped what he should have taken. Ground level will be a 50-50 contest again. Cool. Spills it. Opens the door. Here's a chance. Ooh. No. Hit hard. Good tackle. Umpire takes control.
0: Gee, yeah. Some clean bit of play going inside 4-50. They nearly could have had the time to get one just before this siren goes. I think we're a matter of seconds away.
3: So top ball goes up. No one can get a whiz back. He was there. Can they find one before the siren? We'll get another stoppage. Margin is 9 points. Favouring the travelling Hawks. Halftime wrap coming up very shortly. As the ball goes back up again, no free kick will be paid. Atkins is there, shuffling a handball back. As the siren sounds, it's been an entertaining first half of football. Drew and lead it though. 8-7, 55. Bairnsdale 7-4, 46 at halftime. 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It's thanks to Harvey Norman Electrical Gippsland.
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0: cut off nicely by Tommy Trist. His short kick is a beauty. And is that Amoroso again that he's found?
1: Gee whiz.
0: He's working hard. He's getting plenty of the ball. Amoroso's kick for goal is a ripper. Now we've got a 50-50 contest. A kick off the ground from Jesse Bills falls in a teammate's hand and bang to Morrison from Rees is a beauty. Just inside 50, off the boot, may fall short, may drag left. Wait a minute. It went straight. And don't tell me.
1: They've called
0: a goal.
1: Well.
0: Wow. Well. May drop short, may go left. Sorry, it's a goal. Hamilton back to Morrison.
2: Great
0: Morrison
2: tackle
0: just as he's about to kick for goal. Will they get another chance? They will. Will they find the goals? They will eventually.
2: Wow.
0: It goes back to Morrison, who couldn't believe his luck. And as he kicked his fourth,
3: that's
0: unbelievable, third this quarter. And Bensdale, well, they respond again. Gives to Ward. Will he get it back? He will. Ward around the body. Inside forward 50.
2: Oh, front
0: of the pack. This could be a walk-in goal. And it is, if you don't mind. It is a Baker who kicks his second of the afternoon. And guess what? Another lead change.
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2: Welcome back. It is halftime, and it is a halftime wrap. Ball thanks to Gippsland Mowers. The score at halftime sees the Hawks wrestle back a 5-point deficit at quarter time. They now lead by 9, 8-7-55, Druin, leading Bairnsdale 7-4-46. 8 goals were kicked in the quarter. We went goal for goal right until the 22 and 23 minute mark of that final passage of play in the second quarter there, where Baker and then Jack Walsh got one back to back. So a great second quarter from both sides. The lead changed numerous times. Goal scorers in the half, Oscar Morrison has 4 for Bairnsdale in the half, and Jonah Walker's got a couple. Rex Hargraves is the other goal kicker there for Bairnsdale. While for Druin, Jack Walsh has got 3. Riley Baker's got a couple, along with Seb Amoroso. And when you have a listen to Seb's stats in a moment, he is having some sort of game. He's certainly one of the players of the day, all thanks to Terrelgan Mitsubishi. The other goal scorer there was Noah LaFrance. Here's Paul Carter with all the key stats to get you up to speed in the half of football.
5: Well, Druin had the edge in the inside 50s, 14-11 that quarter. They lead that stat 27-23. The Hawks also lead the clearances 15-11. However, Bairnsdale had the centre clearances covered there 9-6. Not a lot of free kicks paid, and that, I think that's a tribute to the openness and free flowing of the game. Just 19 paid to half time. That is 12 to Bairnsdale and 7 to Druin. The ruckman didn't have a lot of stoppages that quarter. There was another 5 hit outs to Riley Wisbicki. He's up to 10. And also on 10 is Rex Hargrave, with Jonah Walker getting 4 as well. For Bairnsdale, the players we're following, we have Lachlan Byrne-Jones on 15 disposals to half-time. Also on 15 was Cooper Harvey, who had 8 disposals in that second quarter. We have Jamie Doran, 8, 7 to Sam Townsend and 6 to Tyron Rees. For Druin, Seb Amoroso, 13 disposals in the first quarter, another 13 in the second quarter. He's had 20 kicks, 6 handballs, 6 marks, 4 clearances and 8 inside 50s, total of 26 disposals to half-time. Lane Ward, 12 in the second quarter. He's sitting on 15 at the halfway mark. Brodie Atkins, also a great contributor, 8 in each quarter for a total of 16 to the halfway mark. Max Williams on 10, Campbell Bedford on 8, and Zane Atkins on 9.
2: Well, there's some big numbers. I think if Seb Amoroso goes home at halftime, he could still get the Gippsland Live Player of the Day. It's been some half of football, and he's got a couple of goals to add to that as well. He's certainly leading by example out there, as are each of those midfielders we talk about during the pregame, Poppy. It was Amoroso, it's Brodie Atkins, and it's Lane Ward. The three that I mentioned have all had influential parts of this game, haven't they?
0: Yeah, the biggest problem for Bairnsdale is that midfield of Druin, whilst for Druin the biggest problem they have is 3 or 4 big, tall, moving forwards of the Red Legs.
2: It's interesting. That's a real good battle, isn't it?
0: Because
2: of those targets.
0: Yeah.
2: The midfielder can get on top, but Druin aren't sort of capitalising as well as what Bairnsdale are.
0: No, you're right. Now, Jack Walsh, he's a sort of a small forward who's kicked 3. Amoroso, small midfielder who's kicked 2. And Riley Baker, much the same, who's kicked 2. Whilst on Bairnsdale's side, you've got a key forward in Oscar Morrison, who's got 4, and Jonah Walker's 2, and Hargraves. So 3 talls, all with the 7 majors for the Bairnsdale side. So, Beast, it's promising to be

0: a pretty entertaining and thrilling sort of second half of football. And to be honest, I can't confidently pick the winner at this stage.
1: Well, definitely not. I mean, it's open. It's anyone's game really at this point. What is the margin? 9 points. So I think you're spot on with the forwards up there for the Redlegs. It's great to see some really good key mobile forwards. We're blessed, I think, in this competition across a few teams. We've got some really good mobile forwards who could just do the good old traditional forward stuff, lead up, go back, kick goals. But the way they work up the ground too, it's impressive to see. And, I mean, Amoroso, I've watched him a little bit, especially off the ball as well. His work rate is just phenomenal. I don't think I've seen anyone, you know, outside of the obvious ones in the league who we've called for many, many years, who works the way he does.
2: Yeah, he's a star player. He certainly is. That pretty much gives us a very good synopsis of what's happening here at the Bairnsdale City Oval. Daniel Hutchison, you're going to go through the scores, get everyone up to speed. It is the halftime wrap, thanks to Gippsland Mowers, your local blokes who service what they sell. They have a stack of Honda equipment in stock as well, with the pumps to brush cutters, blowers, mowers, and so much more. Everything you need to keep your yard tidy. It is Hayden and the team. Go and see them. They're on Princess Drive in Morwell. That is Gippsland Mowers.
1: Start off with the Gippsland League over at Lee and Gather. It's half-time. Lee and Gather, 16-9-105 to Sale, 2-1-13. Down there at Morwell, it's looks like Morwell trailing there by a couple of goals. It's Moe 7-4-46 over the Tigers, 5-4-34. Into the mid-Gippsland, Yanar 13-8-86 over Ballara, 2-2-14. Fish Creek, 8-6-54 over MDU, 2-4-16. Hill End, 5-4-34, currently over Mabu North, 2-3-15. Foster Moore East, it's Foster 15-9-99 over Moore East, 3-2-20. Newborough Thorpedale, Newborough 3-7-25 over Thorpedale, 3-1-19. And up there at Toora, 2-4-16 to Tarwin, 6-11-47. Into the North Gippsland, it's Hayfield, 7-11-53 over Yalorn North, 6-3-39. Kowar, 14-7-91 over Sale City, 3-4-22. Glengarry, this is a tight clash at Glengarry. 8-5-53 Glengarry over Churchill, 7-7-49. TTU, 1-2-8, currently being defeated by Rosedale, 11-11-77.
2: Thank you very much, Daniel Hutchison. Just bit of a rumour going around out at there at Glengarry was that there's a couple of Traralgon players they've got the bye this week that might have been running around out there with Glengarry. But I have had a look through the team sheet. There's not too many names that I didn't recognise that have been gone across. So that rumour was quickly put to bed as the game started. But a good game of footy all the same here. It is a 9-point margin in favour of Drew, and they lead at 8-7-55. And Bairnsdale is 7-4-46. That's pretty much the halftime wrap all done. For Gippsland Mowers, we're going to take a quick break here on Gippsland Live on TRFM. We're going to be back for this all-important third quarter of round 6 of the Alinta Energy Gippsland League. All thanks to our good friends at Harvey Norman Furniture.
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2: Yeah, welcome back. Third quarter not too far away. 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Both sides in their huddles just trying to get things going here. A really interesting game in the balance it is. It's a 9-point margin at the half time, and it's been an arm wrestle. 8-7-57, Drew, and Banzala 7-4-46. What are your thoughts in this second half, Poppy?
0: First 5 minutes, really important. Drew, and with even a 9-point margin, if they can, you know, jump out of the blocks and grab one or two, as they've been able to do at various times, the pressure really starts to build on this home side, Bensdale. Conversely, as this game ebbs and flows, conversely, if Bensdale can start to maintain that run, their key forwards can keep presenting as well as they have been, well, you know, I think all of us thought this game was going to be pretty close. Mm. I think you gave Drew in a point.
2: Yep.
0: I gave Bensdale 6 points. You gave Beast five points. Yep. And Paul Carter was 12.
2: Yeah.
0: And I reckon we're all going to be around the mark.
2: Yeah.
0: That's how close the game is.
2: And it's an important one, as you said before the game too, Pop, wasn't it? They've got a really couple of games that they can really set their season up and get back in touch with those top five. Third quarter is underway. The Ruckman will go at it. Wiz Bicky and Hargraves. Harvey's in there. Squeezed to Hamilton. Morrison, who's gone to the middle of the ground for the Red Legs. Got it to Hamilton. And Hamilton just goes slow. He backpedals. He's going to go to the leading targets. Walker will be the target. Over the back, though, no one can complete the mark. Ball in dispute inside the 50. Amoroso, a forward handle nicely to Brody Atkins. They come to the wing. Cool will be the target. And he drops some props and then leaves the footy behind. Fenner got it for the Red Legs, although Ward stole it. Gave it to Bibby. Bibby doesn't know which way to go. He handles to open space. Little kick off the ground from Fenner. And there's Burn Jones to Reese and now to Stewart, who finds Hamilton in the middle.
1: Go.
2: Yeah, that was the message, but he backpedaled. Now he goes, and he's looking for McCarry, who just casually waits to see where the drop zone will be and says, I'll get there in my own time. Takes the chest mark unopposed in the end.
1: Well, they look like they knew what they were doing better than what we did. We were saying go because they had the runners and they had the Drew and Hawks on the back foot. But McCarry, just ever so experienced, was able to just find some space. Interesting start to the game with Morrison going into the ruck and keep an eye on that.
2: McCarry rolls around, gets called to play on. Oh. 48 metres, a Zambrero goal and a contender. Woo. We didn't have too many in the first half, but there's one to kick one off in the third quarter. Braden McCarry
1: That might have been right on his distance too, because the way he sort of dropped that footy onto his foot, he looked like he gave everything into that kick.
19: And the margin back to 3 points, 1 minute into the third quarter. And it's Bairnsdale off the mark there with 8-4-52, trailing Druin 8-7-55, and that's on the McDonald's Gippsland scoreboard.
0: It was nice to see McCary put his hand up too, Beast, because Morrison and Walker and Hargraves had been the key forwards. McCary is sort of capable of turning a game on its head in a space of a few minutes, and we've probably had him almost unsighted for the first 60 minutes of this game.
2: Yeah. Big tap down there was from Wisbicki. Now Ward runs onto it, goes backwards by hand to the coach in Kingy. Little check kick to Wisbicki. Turns and goes the big fella. Puts it into open space. And dropping the mark he should have taken was Carstairs. They go to ground. There's a free kick to the Hawks. It's going in the way of Walsh. And Walsh will go back, slight angle, and have a shot on goal.
0: So important finish here for Walsh to respond. And, gee, we've seen this for a lot of the afternoon where one side will goal and within minutes, the other side will do that. I think we had something like 9 lead changes in the first 2 quarters of footy. And although Bairnsdale have edged themselves within 3 points within 60 seconds, that can be extended again, either by a point or 6. Kick for goal off the boot, dragged it fair bit left. And just the one behind.
19: Taking Druin to 8-8-56, leading Bairnsdale by 4 points. The Redlegs are 8-4-52.
1: You talk about the start of the game, Poppy. Start of this quarter was so crucial for both of these sides. Bairnsdale will be super happy about the start that they've just had because neither side have been able to get away from each other too far. So this one is really going to go down to the wire. It's going to be who can kick the most goals and be accurate, that's for sure.
2: So McDonald's Gippsland scoreboard. The Redlegs get it out of their defensive 50. Morrison's a target, couldn't complete the grab. Fight for it at ground level. Nice pick up by the big man. And then got caught, got a handball away to Tyron Reese. Little chip kick, finds Bayliss. Bayliss wants a runner. He's been called to play on. He's going to be quick now. A little wobbly kick to half forward. It's going to work. McCary gives it across to Jamie Dore. Arches the back. Oh. One bounce. Gives a handle to Harvey. And Harvey pushes it across the face of goal. It's not going to make the distance. Big Walker's there. They fight. Smith just got a ball to boot somehow. It's going to work out. Trist has it in his defensive 50. And they go through the middle of the ground. Bibby. Strong lead. Strong mark. He's got a runner on the wing. It's Bedford. Although coming the other direction, nicely done was Baker. Bedford runs on, and Baker will go over his head looking for Walsh. Good body work.
20: Really good.
2: On Clark, takes the grab. 45 metres out. Big Jack Walsh.
1: It's funny how this game works. The opportunity you don't take at one end. Big Jonah Walker slapped his hands after that ball got cleared out from his forward 50 because he was on twice. His teammates just didn't look up and they wanted to run the ball in further. Ball goes straight back down the other end. Big forward, bodies up. Gets to have another shot on goal.
2: It's a big, strong name, isn't it? Jack Walsh from 49 metres. Says bang and just fades a little bit from left to right. A minor score. He had 3 in the afternoon looking for his 4th. It's a minor score, though.
19: 8-9-57, Druin. 5-point leaders over Bairnsdale. 8-4-52, McDonald's Gippsland scoreboard.
0: All right, they bring the ball back out. Carstairs from Bairnsdale in defensive 50, looks at the options. A kick around the corner, really, when there was no need for, wasn't great. And in fact, over the wrong side of the boundary, out in the full. And as much as teams need to be accurate, I think mistakes are going to play a big part too in this game as it goes on and people get tired. Kingy brings the ball back into play, finds Bibby, right, in fact, left half forward flank, top of the square, 1-on-1. This time, Walsh was beaten to the ball, but too high, and Bairnsdale will have a chance to clear the area. Important kick, this next one, going to find a teammate. It went through the hands, unfortunately, of young Bayliss. And now coming through beautifully is Atkins. That Zane goes short. An opportunity for goal from La France to the outer side and through for another minor score. That makes it 6 points even.
19: Certainly does, Poppy. 8-10-58, Druin, leading Bairnsdale 8-4-52. McDonald's Gippsland scoreboard.
1: Just remember what you said earlier, Poppy. Third quarter, if you keep that La France stuff up, I'm getting closer and closer.
2: So Burn Jones goes short to Clark. Oh, drops the mark. Play on to the umpire. Closing quickly was Trist, but he got around the corner and then nice kick by Clark. Can find his teammate in Fenner. He goes in board. It's a wobbly one, but finds Dorr. Quickly plays onto the runner in Max Neat. He kicks it to half forward. Who's going to run onto this? Oscar Bayless. Oh, he looked up and then left the footy behind the first gamer. Oh. And then slung around to the tackle. They've caught it a sling tackle. Kyron Smith just a little bit overzealous. And they're going to go to...
1: It was a bit on it.
2: Yep. But the youngster pops up, goes towards half forward, over the back. Handball from Hamilton to Tyron Reese around the body. Does it bounce? No. It goes away across the face for a minor score. McDonald's Gippsland scoreboard now reads a 5-point margin in favour of the Hawks.
0: So a little bit of vigour coming into the game. Ball brought back in. Young finds Williams. And so Williams considers the options, of which there are many, one of which is towards the boundary to Smith. And Smith goes short again towards Young. So three or four possessions has gathered them 40, 50 metres. A risky kick through the corridor does not pay off. And Tyron Reese cuts it off. Wants to play on quickly, does. LBJ from the back line runs towards the forward 50. All tried to drag it in. One hand was Hargraves. Feeds off the handball. Oh, McCary ducks. Wow. He waves. He frets one through and lets the opposition know, I'm having sombreros tonight and you're not.
1: Oh, superbly called there, Poppy. What a great sidestep finish there by McCary. And they...
0: Could be another kick here.
1: There's absolute heat going on down in this forward line. There's bodies getting thrown around everywhere. I reckon McCary just went straight back to his opponent and gave him a few choice words. But I'm really, really impressed with the ball movement of Bansdale. This young side, particularly across their half-back line, they're running, drawing, they're carrying. They just look to keep linking up through hands and delivering inside to these really key targets up forward.
2: Back to the middle they go. Reese gives a handball, a quick one across to McGowan, and then they drive it forward out towards the youngster in Bayless. He gathers it, turns around, right foot chisel is a beauty one, and it found Cooper Harvey. The red legs are firing. They lead by a point now. McCary leads to the pocket. Harvey ignores that. Left foot, top of the square, it will go. A big pack. Jonah Walker.
1: Oi.
2: Clunks one. And the big fella directly in front says, I'll go back, take my time and have a shot and look for goal number three.
1: You could almost just see that happening right in front of our eyes. He had the perfect ride, perfect jump. No one put any body on him whatsoever. Now, if I'm Druin, I'm putting a lot more attention into a play like that, particularly in the air, because we've seen him jump already today. Letting him run into a contest unopposed, this is exactly what's going to happen.
2: Great game of footy. Jonah Walker comes in. He side lead by a point. 9-minute mark, third quarter. Walker has 4-3 this afternoon. He puts it over the goal umpire's head.
1: Does the Sally. Love heart Sally, I think he done.
2: Was that to us?
1: Oh, I think it might have been. Or it might have been indicating maybe a burrito or something.
2: Oh,
1: I
2: don't know. Really?
19: 10-5-65, the Bansdale score. They are now 7 points ahead of Druin, who maybe regret some of those three shots they had that all went for behinds just recently. And that is on the McDonald's Gippsland scoreboard.
0: All right, so a 9-point lead has turned into a 9-point deficit or a 7-point deficit in the space of 9 minutes.
1: Yep.
0: All back in the centre of Bansdale City Oval. No ruckman really got clean hand to it. The umpire will give this a second go, given no player could get any clear air. Nicely done was Bicky. Thumps it forward the way of the Hawks, who are now kicking to the right of Radio. Handball forward, more in hope, but Bansdale have got the numbers. And under pressure, they're composed. LBJ goes for the lead. His target slipped. And so Bedford got the resultant attempt for Mark, and it was paid to him. Nice kick. Drilling kick inside forward 50. Finds Tommy Trist. Well, that's a name you'd expect to see in a R-rated movie. But Tommy Trist...
19: I was thinking he ended Blighton there.
0: Tommy Trist from outside 50.
2: I don't want to ask how.
0: I just like it. Tommy Trist, eh?
1: I'm just not getting involved in this conversation.
0: No. I reckon he sees a girl called Twinkles. Tommy Trist from outside 50. His kick for goals. Well, as Paul Carter said, they might rue these missed opportunities.
19: That's their fourth score and fourth behind for the quarter. 8-11-59, the Druin Hawks trailing by one straight kick on Bansdale, who are 10-5-65. McDonald's Gippsland scoreboard, 11-minute mark, third quarter.
2: So Lockie Byrne-Jones now, again, as he's done all afternoon, has the kick-in duties.
0: I like this role for him.
2: Yeah. He's a good user of the footy. And he does the kick and then run. And to present, he went short to Harvey. He's going to go lateral across the ground on the switch to find Reece Carstairs. And he's going to go quickly and looking for just finding the stretching arms there of Charlie Mann. He's got the runner in Carstairs who went back past. Handball was good to Harvey. Back to Carstairs. He's lost it. Amoroso stole it, gave it to that man, X-rated Trist, and then kick around the body from Amoroso. Top of the square, Walsh is there. Good spoil by Clark. Ball in dispute, going to go towards the boundary line and over for a boundary throwing. Good contest between those two youngsters, Clark and Walsh. A boundary throw in. 6 points is the margin. Bairnsdale now lead it. But we're inside Druin's forward 50. It's third quarter for McDonald's. Discover Macca's favourites starting at 50 cents, available every day. It's a loose change menu at the back. Brody Atkins gives a handle over the top, looking for Ward. Good body work from Carstairs. Gets the footy, gives it to Byrne-Jones, who chip kick over the top. Little bit of protection from East, and now he has to close quickly. Bedford runs and tries to put the pressure on the youngster of Bayless. He does well. He got it to Jonah Walker. One touch, couldn't pick it up with a clean grab. And Young shuffles it over for a boundary throw-in right in front of the change rooms here at the Bairnsdale City Oval.
1: Well, they're definitely keeping, the Redlegs are definitely keeping the Druin Hawks coaching staff questioning what's going on there, because in that last bit of play, all the big forwards, Morrison and Walker, were so high up the ground, they left McCarry so deep into their forward 50. So they really trying to get their big forwards up and around the footy and keep McCarry deep.
0: All right, free kick paid Bairnsdale's way. Goes away of Cullen and he goes inside forward 50. Cut off nicely. Atkins towards the outer side. In fact, you'll find it's Croucher towards the outer side. Cut off again, Bills. And all of a sudden, Bairnsdale are making Druin pay for little mistakes. We thought that might be a part as our man McCarry, who's kicked two in this quarter, has the opportunity to kick his third after marking it around about 40 metres from his team's goals. 13 and three quarter minutes gone. Third quarter. The home side lead by 6 points. McCarry, who's been surprisingly quiet for the first 60, has bobbed the head up very regularly in the first half of this third quarter. Renowned goal kicker from 45. Off the boot. Ever so casually, ever so coolly, knowing that he's a leading contender already, he gets his third of the afternoon.
1: And going back to what I said before, the options they've got forward of the footy, Bairnsdale, it's actually, it's really good to watch, because we've obviously called Morrison and Jonah Walker plenty of times throughout this game, but McCarry's just, well, he's a known goal kicker, and Bairnsdale have just got options galore. Sorry I wasn't watching that either. I was just looking at it. I had a photo on my phone.
0: Yes.
1: Of me taking a really big pack mark one day. And I know I've got the photo. I was just trying to see if we could compare it to that one Walker took.
19: 12-point lead to Druin at the 14-minute mark of the third quarter.
2: Back to the middle they go. Beast is still looking at photos of himself.
0: Let me tell you, you don't want to see some of them.
2: Tyron Reese gave a handball, picked off by Bibby. Drives a barreling torpedo inside. Walsh out the back. Drops the mark he should have taken. And now he's got a little bit of trouble because the Redlegs hold up. Clark over to Byrne-Jones. A little chip kick over the top to Harvey. We've heard that how many times the afternoon? Byrne-Jones to Harvey. They've been waxing all day. His chip kick will find Cullinan on the defensive 50. Reece Walsh did everything right there a couple of moments ago except take the mark. Williams, one hand up, couldn't complete it. Handball backwards from Townsend. Free kick's going to go the way of Harvey. It will go over the shoulder. Redlegs have it. They lead by 12 now.
0: Free kick, 50-metre penalty.
2: Yep.
0: Nicely done, LBJ. I tell you what, behind the scene, LBJ's causing a lot of concern for the forwards of Druin because he's prepared to run a lot of the home side's forward plays. It could be another 50 if they don't watch out because they're still giving LBJ attention as they go forward now inside forward 50. Not marked, but pressure's still on Druin. Can they clear the area? Well, they can't. Mistakes are being made. This time Bedford cleans it up. A quick kick forward out of danger, albeit momentarily, because again, Bairnsdale have got the ball in hand and will go forward. Nice short pass. Townsend.
2: Great composure from Townsend then. He could have blazed away, but lowered the eyes, Beast.
1: Yeah, really good. He just seen Morrison's, that big, strong forward lead there by Morrison. I'm not surprised that that ball rebounded so quickly back into the forward 50 for Bairnsdale, because it was a bit of a scrimmage, or a scrummage, we call it what you want, but there was a bit of a push and shove right in the centre of the ground. Drillen were just out off their feet. Bairnsdale just had the numbers.
0: Yeah, they've got a lot of light but quick players, has this Bairnsdale side, and as the game goes on a big ground, they're starting to slowly assume control as Morrison goes for a handful of goals.
2: Wow.
0: He likes it. The boot is a beauty. Whoa. He's fifth of the afternoon, and we had all our eyes on Amoroso. Morrison says, do not forget me.
1: Well, spot on, Poppy. I think in a day like today, in a game like this, the goal kicker's really... I mean, Amoroso's had a field day already, but Morrison's kicked five goals, and this really could be the difference in this sort of game, that's for sure.
19: It certainly is. It's now out to a match-high 18-point lead to the Bairnsdale Redlegs. 17 minutes into the third quarter, they are 12-5-77, leading Drouin 8-11-59 on the McDonald's Gippsland scoreboard.
2: Wow, five goals unanswered this quarter, and the Bairnsdale side have come to play. In the third quarter, Morris into the ruck, gives a handle over the back. Reese, good work by Atkins. That's Brody. Kick was smothered. Centre half forward is where it lands at the moment. Atkins goes and fights again with Carstairs. Puts in a tackle.
0: The aggression has picked up from both sides. I think more through frustration for Drouin and more intensity at the ball for Bairnsdale.
2: So ball up. Good tap down by Wiz Becky. Bibby, and working hard is Harvey. Atkins is there. Forward handball to Amoroso. Closed quickly was Reese. Good pressure. Caused it to be errant. Ward gives it to Brody Atkins. Steps around Stewart. Handball's over the top. Unfordorben tried to help it on its way. Missed it though. Reese was there. Gave it to Burn Jones. Forward handball to no one in particular, except Williams. For Drouin, he chips it forward, gives it to Amoroso. Handball now towards Trist. Trist from 50, lowers the eyes. It's over the back. Can someone run on it for the Hawks? No, it's the Redlegs standing tall. Carstairs over the top to Stewart, and Stewart finds a target in the middle indoor. They quickly play on to Clark on the outer side.
0: So from the right half-back flank, Clark goes along the wing. It's been cut off, though, by Croucher, who goes inboard. And it's Atkins under pressure. They've got pressure on all over the ground. Has this Bairnsdale side as Trist goes forward.
2: Great kick.
0: And against the run of play, Drouin can, through Walsh, respond in the way they need to, and that's on the scoreboard. That 18-point margin needs to be closed down.
2: It's a big moment for the Mall Bowling Club this afternoon, and the Bistro's back open 7 days a week. $25 pot and Palmer.
0: All right, so Walsh, who has three and has been a good finisher, he's looking for goal number four. It goes to the right, and he's at 1 point.
19: That's five behinds this quarter to Drouin, reducing Bairnsdale's lead down to 17 points. It's 8-12-60 Drouin to 12-5-77 Bairnsdale, McDonald's Gippsland scoreboard.
0: I just saw Walker come off the ground, and I get a feeling we may not see him again.
2: Oh.
0: Look, now, nothing wrong with him. He was going to play a quarter, so I was told by my boss at work. He's played 2.5 quarters.
2: Okay.
0: I just get the feeling he may stay there unless absolutely required.
2: Right, okay. That's very
0: interesting. It's only a feeling.
2: Big, big news. Thanks to the Mall Bowling Club. Poppy has just declared the gun forward, Jonah Walker, not going to play for the last quarter and the bit of the third. As Drouin get another chance, they go inside from Riley Baker. Big pack. Wiz Becky flew high, couldn't complete the mark. Roving on it quickly, LaFrance. There's Noah LaFrance with a Zambrero goal at a contender. That's a much-needed goal for the Hawks. They needed that. As Noah LaFrance took the opportunity, put it on his way.
1: Superb finish there by LaFrance. I'm really, really impressed with the work of Jack Walsh up forward, though, for the Drouin Hawks. Probably one of many who are giving him a good option. He hasn't clunked as many as probably what he's been. He's been in good positions all day to take some really good contested marks. Few have slipped through, but he's competing really hard. He was in that contest again, but really good finish there by LaFrance.
19: 20 minutes into the third quarter. The margin is 11 points in favour of Bairnsdale. They are 12-5-77, leading Drouin 9-12-66, and that's on the McDonald's Gippsland scoreboard.
2: So ball goes back to the middle. Big tap, nicely done on that occasion by Morrison. They go again, the Hawks. Lane Ward gave it to Brody Atkins. Goes in the direction again. Taking the grab, nicely done. And it looks to be, is it Walsh again? It is.
1: Yep.
2: Wowee. So Walsh has got three. And closing in on three-quarter time, this will be 11-point margin now. It's a much-needed goal they got through Noah LaFrance. And this will be Jack Walsh looking for goal number four.
1: Does a lot of work to get to this point. He just needs to finish off strong.
2: So Jack Walsh, 40 metres out, puts it on its way. Goal umpire doesn't move.
1: Beautiful finish.
2: It's an important one. And the Hawks get it. They get two in a row and to close the margin.
1: Just as that happens, Big Jonah Walker's now up and mobile again. He's standing there ready to come on, Poppy. So, as you said, he'll come on if needed. With those two quick goals there by the Druin Hawks, I think he might be needed.
0: I reckon he might be too. Geez, credit to Druin. They could have been forgiven for giving this away. But I tell you what, Paul Carter, they've ensured we've got a game on our hands.
19: Well, after four set shots and four behinds, that's a goal that brings the margin back to 5 points. 12-5-77, Vans are leading Druin at 10-12-72.
0: So ball back in the centre. Big Hargraves does the ruck work, but at ground level it's going to be drawn to clear the area. Cool will get on the end of it. Around the body. They need a winner here. And fortuitously falls in the arms of Charlie Mann, deep in defence. It's going to come grandstand side. Be a bit of air under that ball. Back of the pack. May fall into the hands of Bensdale. Does. Handball over the top. Is on. Morrison. 1-2. Townsend on the end of it. Inboard they go. Nicely played through. Neat. Big kick. And 40 metres out from goal. Bensdale can respond ever so quickly through Matty Hamilton.
1: I'm going to go back to my comment before and how impressed I am with the movement of the Bensdale Redlegs. That was just superb piece of football. Handball over the top. They're just running through in waves. They've got spares. Every time they look to go forward, they move the ball like this. They've got numbers forward of the footy, and that's just another great finish.
0: So the rotations are many for both sides, I think, as the legs are starting to feel the lactic acid build up in this game that has demanded plenty of run. Hamilton, 40 metres out directly in goal, pressure's on, responds to the pressure and inspires his teammates with a beautifully crafted goal.
19: And taking Bensdale to 13-5-83, an 11-point lead over Druin, 10-12-72. McDonald's Gippsland scoreboard coming up to the 24-minute mark of the third quarter.
1: Surprised they're not coming off, Poppy, with the taking the boots off and walking up and down the boundary line with their bare foot.
0: Yeah, that's right. Or bare feet,
1: I should say.
2: Well, we had 8 goals in the second quarter. We've had another 8 goals into the third. It's been a really entertaining game of football. Hope you're enjoying your Saturday afternoon as we are at the Bensdale City Oval. And big moments, all thanks to them all. Bowling Club, cool back in the middle. Handball forward there was from Lane Ward. Brody Atkins runs onto it. A nice sweeping handball over the top. The runner is Canute. He gets to 50. Didn't have the footy, or did he? Yes, he did.
1: He had enough of that.
2: It's holding the ball. Great tackle. This guy's been pretty influential as well in Cooper Harvey. He wants to move it quickly. He gives a handball to Bills. He goes to Townsend at centre half back. He's got one on the wing in Stewart. He's ran off from half back, takes the mark. And it just forced to go backwards. And now he kicks to the top of the 50 and he can find on the outer side. Big Rex Hargraves gives it back now to Randall Stewart. Steps around Croucher. Goes back to hand. By hands that should be to Hargraves. To Stewart. To Hargraves. And now his kick eventually goes high. Cools there with a bit of body work. Pushed him out of the way.
1: Yep.
2: It wasn't body work. It was arm work with an extension. And the umpire said it was too much extension, Pop.
1: Way too much.
0: Yep, exactly right. So, you know, I'm looking at this game and just wondering how they've only managed one win apiece this far into the season.
2: Yep.
0: The standard from both sides has been much better than average.
2: Right.
0: Yeah, it has. It's been really, really good.
2: And this guy's been fantastic. Oscar Morrison has got 5 and he's lining up for goal number 6. When you talk about players of the day, this guy's in contention with still a quarter to go. Oscar Morrison, slight angle from 40 metres out.
0: Ooh.
2: Yeah, it didn't look good off the boot, did it, Pop?
0: No.
2: And it went through for the minor score, so just got their knee bent in the wrong direction, I think, which is difficult to do when you're kicking your ball.
19: Takes fans up to 13-6-84, 12-point lead over Druin, 10-12-72.
1: Let's get a quick around the ground. Yes. Send some Metricon homes there, Poppy. I think it's about a 14-point ball game down at Maul between the Tigers and the Moe Lions.
0: And Darcy's been yellow carded.
1: Yes.
0: Wow.
1: Interesting. And a bit of a dust up there. we can see on our screen, and I'll get to the Lean Gather sale score. I just got to, haven't got enough fingers and toes to count this one.
0: All right, cool. He takes a good mark in front of our Gippsland Live commentary position.
2: He's encouraged
0: to play on quickly. He does that. Can he keep the ball in play? The kick wasn't great. It stayed in play just and then bounced over the boundary line at right half-forward flank, 70 metres from his team's goals.
2: It's interesting, isn't it? You want to go quick and then you're kicking off the back foot and it goes a short kick. It's a hard thing to do sometimes.
1: I wonder if there's a bit of confidence lacking there for Vinnie Cool, because he gave the free kick away down the other end and then has that really, you know, poor effort of a kick. Probably been a bit harsh on him there, but it wasn't great to look at, particularly at this level.
2: You've got to be a goldfish in this game, don't you?
1: Absolutely.
2: You know what that is, Pop?
0: What did you say? All right, ball thrown back into play. Half-forward flank kicked off the ground. Nicely done. Picked up beautifully by Jamie Dore. Equally as good was Tyron Rees, who kicks the ball, gathers plenty of metres towards the half-forward flank.
1: Oh,
0: McCarry picks it up like it was so easy to do it.
2: Oh, God.
0: Gee whiz. I'm not sure what Jamie Dore was, but I reckon he was a goldfish. He forgot he had opposition.
1: And I reckon he will let him know about that. Morrison was in the goal square by himself.
0: Yep. So Jamie Dore gave the kick away, and now Jordan Kingy from the half-back flank will send Drawn forward. He's got a passenger in Blake Bibby through the centre laneway. It goes long and strong, and a whistle has been blown. What's happened behind the play?
2: Wow.
0: Just as Druin are going forward, I think a free kick's going to be reversed.
2: Yep.
0: Centre of the ground for mouthing back to the umpire. I'm not sure why you would. You had the play, you had the ball, you're up forward, and now this could be a disaster as Max Neat with the ball goes long, inside forward 50, ground level, Cool, handballs over the top, ever so casual and cool. Amoroso handballs out to Smith, and Druin are now out of trouble.
2: I want you to keep with it. Who's got it on the outer side?
0: Unford Dorbin. Something very similar to that.
2: Chips it over the top to Bibby. Bibby on the wing. Goes back inboard. He can find his teammate in Folks. And he gives a handball to Ward. Ward chisels one to Tommy Trist. And he plays on. Oh, the siren's gone. Wow. Seconds in it. Tommy Trist took the grab right on 50. Probably outside his distance anyway. And the kick went towards Atkins, who took the mark after the siren. Doesn't count. An entertaining quarter, though. We had 8 goals kicked, 5 unanswered to open that third quarter for McDonald's. For Bairnsdale to get the lead. They got the lead out to as high as 18 points in the third quarter, did the Redlegs. It's now back to 12, but they still lead at this final change. 13-6-84 Bairnsdale. Drew in a 10-12-72. It's three-quarter time, and it's Gippsland Live on TRFM. All thanks to Harvey Norman, Electrical Gippsland.
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2: And he's looking for McCarry, who just casually waits to see where the drop zone will be and says, I'll get there in my own time. Takes the chest mark unopposed in the end. Carey rolls around, gets called to play on. Oh. 48 metres. A Zambrero goal and a contender.
0: LBJ from the back line runs towards the forward 50, all tried to drag it in. One hand was Hargraves, feeds off the handball. Oh. McCarry ducks, he weaves, he threads one through and lets the opposition know, I'm having Zambreros tonight.
2: Left foot, top of the square, it will go. A big pack, Jonah Walker. Clocks one. And the big fella directly in front says, I'll go back, take my time and have a shot. Puts it over the goal umpire's head. As Druin get another chance, they go inside from Riley Baker. Big pack. Wiz Becky flew high, couldn't complete the mark. Roving on it quickly, LaFrance. There's Noah LaFrance with a Zambrero goal and a contender. That's a much-needed goal for the Hawks.
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27: All I do is win, win, win, no matter what. Got money on my mind.
2: Ah, yes. It's three-quarter time, and what a game of footy it is. Don't worry about where these two sides sit on the ladder. This is a cracking game, and we're loving every minute of it. Bairnsdale lead by 12 points at the moment, 13-6-84. Drew in a 10-12-72. Daniel Hutchison with some other scores around the grounds, thanks to Harvey Norman Furniture.
1: Yeah, thank you, Scud. Lean Gather Sale match up there at Lean Gather. It's Lean Gather 22-16-148 over Sale 3-4-22. Down there at Morwell, 8-5-53, the Tigers. The Moe 10-8-68 with, I think, maybe a send-off, as we mentioned. In the mid-Gippsland, Ballara 3-4-22, Yanar 21-13-139. And I will give you some more updates, boys.
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1: Jesus, Atkins. Turn your mic off.
2: Oh, no. Atkins got the clearance, Pop. I'll let you compose yourself. It goes inside forward 50. The red legs are there. Byrne Jones finds Morrison on the outlet. No, it's missed him. Amoroso goes back. One hand down. Neat was there. Gives a handball now to Reese. Back to Morrison. Under pressure. Good handball, though. Harvey's underground handball was beautiful. To Dorr, to Neat, and miss the target. And the Hawks will rappel. Zane Atkins gets it out to Kingy and he can relieve the pressure as he finds Canute.
0: All right, so Canute, left half-back flank, just settles his team down. You expect a fair bit of aggression in what is a tightly held game. LBJ, that's Lachlan Byrne-Jones, takes a nice mark. One of the better players for this afternoon, to my mind, as well. Also, Morrison, Amoroso for the visiting side has been excellent. So there's a lot to consider and unpack post this game, but the result is the most important thing for those players out there at the minute, and quite a few in the crowd as well. So going forward is Tyron Reese. Gee, the lead was on him. Ever so nicely done by Walker. He pops it up. Oh, the kick was just not what it should have been. He's pretty frustrated with himself because he gave an easy turnover to Wisbecki, the ruckman who had worked back. He goes to Ward. Deep in his side's defensive 50. Got a short option there. They're being patient this time as they work it out through Jordan Kingy. He doesn't often burn the ball, and on this occasion is no exception, as La France... Not even sure if he had the ball. I just wanted to see what Beast did. Goes towards the outer side.
19: It's a long trip home.
0: Yeah, Walmsley. And we're both in the back seat. Unfor Bedorben. Very close to that. To Cool. Right half forward flank.
2: Important first goal, isn't it?
0: It's absolutely crucial. Goes inside forward 50. Does Cool. Out the back of the pack. Who's the player to rove the ball?
2: Oh, Ben Stahl. Trouble. Oh,
0: yeah. But... dropping the ball is the decision from the umpire. Goes against O'Connor. But who does the ball go to? That's the important thing. Could it be La France?
2: No, it's your mate, I think. No, it's Tommy Trist.
0: It's Tommy. Oh, I like Tommy Trist as well. Tommy, I've seen you do some good things. I'm not sure if it's you. But you've done some things that I didn't think can be done. So, Tommy Trist. From 45 metres on a 45-degree angle. And he squeezed this one in. Tommy, off the boot. It's going to go across the face of goals, or is it? No, through for a minus score. Every point counts.
2: You get nothing from the goal umpire. They do not move.
0: No, you're right. They don't.
2: Stands in the middle and misses.
19: Taking 3 minutes of the first score of the quarter, and it's a point to Druin, taking them to 10, 13, 73. Trailing Bairnsdale, 13-6-84. Harvey Norman computer scoreboard.
1: I've got a feeling these goal umpires play a bit of poker in their spare time.
0: Yes.
2: So Harvey chips it out wide to Lockie Byrne-Jones. Still in defensive 50 for the Redlegs. They do lead it. 11 points though. Goes backwards. Finds his teammate in man. He'll switch it on the outer side. He's got that runner out there in O'Connor. Has a bounce. Gets to his defensive 50 and finds the leading target there of Oscar Bayliss. In the board they go to middle of the ground. Oh, good courage. Couldn't quite get the hand on it, Atkins. Quickly done, though, by Cullen. He gets it to the wing. Harvey's there. Lowers the odds. A wobbly drop punt. Looking for Morrison. Can he keep it in the field of play? He can't. And in front of, well, the Bairnsdale faithful. The bar that they have here at the Bairnsdale City Oval is rocking at the moment. The Redlegs lead by 11.
1: There's even a courtesy bus getting around. I'm not sure which club that's from, with a trailer on it, with some choice words on the back of the trailer to our Prime Minister. Probably. Right. I'll show you when we go down there later.
2: Exiting 50 there is the coach, Kingy, although went short and picked off by Max Neat. He's too far out to score, but he wants to slow things down. So Max Neat, he's had a bit of encouragement from the trainer below us, from the special mics. Max Neat, left footer, right on 50. Doesn't quite get enough of it. Big pack, gets scooched to the back. Oh, they rush it through.
1: Oh, eventually.
2: For a minor score. Harvey Norman computer scoreboard now reads.
19: 13-7-85, Bairnsdale leading, drawing it 10-13-73.
0: All right, ball brought back in. Atkins, and he plays on quickly. Nicely done, the 1-2. On the end of it was Croucher initially. Kick long to another one-on-one contest. Front of the pack was Bairnsdale, rode beautifully by Ward. From the outer side he goes and threatens the forward 50. The race is on, and Druin at the moment lead that race. They just need a clear shot for goal. Here it comes. La France around the corner. No. Out of play. And a boundary throw in to take place. Right alongside his team's goals. They trail by 11 points at the moment, and we've played 5 minutes of the final quarter.
19: His first name should be Viva.
0: Viva.
19: Viva La France.
2: Crickets. Boundary on, throw in. Inside their forward 50, they're pressing. Big moment, all thanks to the Mall Bowling Club. Bistro's back open 7 days a week. They got their $25 pot in Palmer. Hawks looking for the first goal of the quarter. Reece kicks it straight up and down. He might even mark his own footy. A big spoil by that occasion. Unfordorben clears the area. Amoroso becomes the tackler on Clark, and he's not getting through that one. The best tackler in the comp, Seb Amoroso. We'll get a stoppage. They look to work it again. Red leg set up one-on-one. And it's a poor throw up. The umpire says, bring it back. That's my mistake. I'll do it again. You've got one job to throw it straight up in the air. And second effort wasn't much better. Tapped over the back from Walsh. Didn't have the footy. They said, play on. They dive on top of it. And the umpire said, hold the ball.
0: Yep. Oh, goodness.
2: He went to ground with no pressure, did the Bairnsdale player. And they said, quickly, they'll give off the hands. There's a shot from goal around the body. There's a Zan Brown contender. It's your man, Poppy. Who is it?
7: It's Noah LaFrance, who gets his third of the afternoon. One in the first, one in the third, and one in the fourth.
1: Well, there's a reason. I've got no doubt there's a reason why the handball went off to LaFrance. Finishing like that, deep in a pocket, round the corner, bent it beautifully. Superb finish.
19: And it brings the margin back to just 6 points in Bairnsdale's favour. We are 6 minutes into the final quarter, and they lead 13-7-85 to Druin, who are now 11-13-79. All this on the Harvey Norman computer scoreboard.
2: Game on.
1: Well, they both started this quarter with, you know, genuine shots on goal. It was going to be which side was going to break through for the first one.
0: So Wisbicki contested the ruck at ground level. Ward had first touch, and draw and go forward again. Can they find a way through? They can. Wisbicki, the ruckman, kicks inside. Forward 50, dropping a mark as two Bairnsdale players running to each other around the corner.
2: Wow.
0: Amoroso ties the score up. At the 7.5-minute mark of the final quarter, they've come from 12 points down to lock scores at 85 apiece.
19: 12-13-85 is the Druin score. 13-7-85 Bairnsdale. Harvey Norman computers scoreboard, and we are coming up to the 8-minute mark of the final term.
1: And just like that, scores are even. Amoroso had no right to get on the end of that because the two Bairnsdale defenders just clashed in the air, both trying to compete. Obviously, not a lot of talk out there, Poppy, because in the crucial stage of the game, you're going up and competing against your own teammate, forcing the ball to come down the ground and giving away a goal. That's not ideal for the Red Legs.
2: Great game of footy we have on Gippsland Live this afternoon. All thanks to Harvey Norman Electrical. Back to the middle. Brody Atkins burst out of the middle. Got it to half forward. Lane Ward just socking it off the ground. And good rappel there by O'Connor. Doesn't quite find the teammate there in McGuinn. And he gives it back. Little soccer. It's going to work out. Jonah Walker puts one hands down. Right in the middle. Took on Williams. Handled over the top two. Reece. And Tyron Reece from 60. Finding Morrison. No. Good spoil by Croucher. The Hawks hold up. The outlet kick to open space. It's a foot race. Dahl becomes the shepherder. And then McGuinn just kicks it over the boundary line for a boundary throw in. And we're going to play it down. There's a Bairnsdale player down at centre half back. Lane Ward hit him at 100 miles an hour. All fair. And Reece Carstens holds his ribs.
1: Yeah, he's been laying there for a little while on his back, so I couldn't quite see who it was until he got up.
2: Jonah Walker with brute strength out of that ruck duty. Tips it in the forward 50. Can't complete the mark. There was Max East under pressure. The coach, Kingy, shuffles it to Croucher. Over the handball shoulder to Kyron Smith. Dahl shuffles it back. Tyron Reece says, oh, put it through and get me side back in front. It's the Red Legs leading by six.
1: That's just a forced goal from a little handball from the Druin defender trying to be fancy. Wrong part of the ground, wrong time of the day to try and be fancy with a flick over the head handball. Goes straight back to the Bairnsdale, straight down the throat of Tyron Reece. Great finish. Great finish from about 40 out. Snap around the body.
19: And as Darryl have just said, the six-point lead has gone Bairnsdale's way. 9 minutes into the final quarter. And on the Harvey Norman computer scoreboard, we have the Red Legs at 14-7-91, leading Druin at 12-13-85.
0: So at quarter time, the Red Legs led by 5 points. They then trailed by 9 points at halftime. They led again by 12 points at three-quarter time. That margin 6 points after a goal. And we're 10 minutes gone, final quarter. Ball thrown up in the centre at Bairnsdale City Oval.
2: Oh,
0: Druin have the breakaway. Nicely done. Can they make something from this? They go in the direction of Cool. Takes the ball. Dummies the handball. Arcs on his right. Can he find a winner inside the forward 50? Punch to the front of the pack. Who's there? It's going to be Benz, though, with the numbers, or is it? Cool dives on it. He may get held with the ball. Nope. And all, no, spills out. A kick towards touch has too much on it and out of play on the full. Druin will get another chance from the left half forward flank as a result of that kick out of play on the full.
2: So it will be Zane Atkins. Druin now trailed by six. Gets back in the field of play. Goes to Unfordorben territory. Over the back it goes. Gets through the hands. There's Jack Walsh. Good handball through for the Red Legs from Clark. Releases now Tyron Reese. His kick towards the wing. High up in the air. Big pack will form. It's going to get to the back. Atkins is there first. Took on one. Couldn't get through the second tackle of Max East. And the umpire said, my ball.
1: Yeah, I don't mind that. Yeah, okay. I don't mind that.
2: Was the prior opportunity after getting past the first tackler?
1: Maybe a slight second he could have got rid of it, but I think it's well umpired.
2: Walker with a big tap. Zane Atkins hit it at pace.
1: Oh, that on the other hand.
2: No. He's had a couple of goes, and the coaching staff said, come on.
1: That's a free kick.

0: O'Connor for Bairnsdale. He's going to go short. Finds Dorr by foot. Jamie Dorr at halfback for the Redlegs. They lead by six.
1: So Dorr, right halfback flank. As you heard from the scud, they're just one goal leaders at the moment with plenty of time up the sleeve for Druin. Goes in front of our Gippsland live commentary position. Roved it beautifully from Lane Ward after punch forward. Croucher with the ball. Kicks towards centre-half forward. Amoroso taps it forward, looking for the advantage for a teammate. Cut off there. The umpire will take control. Just inside forward 50. Druin kicking to the Bairnsdale end. So kicking to this end, Bairnsdale had the advantage in the first, Druin in the second, Bairnsdale in the third. Druin are hoping to get the advantage right now as they edge the ball metre by metre. Bairnsdale open to the cause. LBJ gets another touch, taken high. And the last line of defence. He doesn't usually burn the ball. He's in no rush to take a risk. Just looks at his options. 32 of the 36 plays in the forward half. That's Druin's forward half. And now they draw the player and feed it off, and LBJ gets another touch. It's a risky move. Walker, too busy concentrating on opposition, lost sight of the ball. A free kick given away in the end goes the way of Zane Atkins.
0: So right on centre wing in front of the commentary box. The Hawks trail by six. Bairnsdale have been good, although they go forward. Walsh, big pack. There it is, roving. Tommy Trist handles over the top. Here he is. Who is it, Poppy? Who is it?
1: It's LaFrance with goal number four, if you do not mind. And all of a sudden, they've grabbed the lead again, or have they equaled?
2: Equaled.
1: Thank you very much.
2: 91 points apiece on the Harvey Norman computer scoreboard. 13 minutes into the final quarter. 91 points is 14-7 for Bairnsdale and 13-13 for Druin.
3: I mean, you've always got to have someone who can just stand up and do a job. LaFrance has done that in this last quarter, these two goals in this last quarter. But I think just the competing and the contest work from Jack Walsh as a big body, clearly outnumbered down there in terms of body size, in my opinion, I think the Druid forward. So to be able to just compete and get the ball to ground, LaFrance does the work.
0: Who gets the clearance? It's the Hawks. It's through Atkins. Drives a high kick. Cool will be the target. Can't complete the mark. Well done by Unfer Dorman, but Stewart was there to punch it back the other way. Helped on its way there on that occasion was from Charlie Mann. Ball in dispute. Lane Ward says, I'll win it, and I'll drive it at Jack Hughes. Jack Walsh. I just created a new player.
3: I've just looked at my sheet. I'm like, Jack Hughes, has he just come on the ground or what?
4: Seems reasonable to me.
0: So Ward drove it to Jack Walsh and he's going to have a shot. He's looking for goal number five is Jack Walsh. And more importantly, to get his side in front, he just needs a score. Scores a level at the 14-minute mark of the final quarter. Jack Walsh, it's a wobbly upside-down drop punt and it goes through for a minor score.
3: I don't know how you can walk straight, kick a drop punt, but it ends up being a banana.
2: 13-14, 92, as Druin take a one-point lead over Bairnsdale, who are 14-7, 91, Harvey Norman computer scoreboard.
1: All right, LBJ to bring the ball back into play. Lachlan Byrne-Jones, one of the better players on the ground today, playing for one of a better description, a sort of a Dane Zorko role from the defence, creating from the last line of defence, brings the ball back into play.
4: Good grab.
1: Good grab, though, by Croucher. Left half forward flank. He plays on quickly. The pressure's starting to build on this home side. Towards the pocket. Spills off the back of the pack.
0: Oh, no.
1: Here's a shot for goal, smothered off the boot. In fact, it was taken off the boot and cleared by Bairnsdale. But for how long? They've got the numbers. 4v1. The four wins out. But for how long again? Nicely done it was by McGuinn. He feeds it off and Bairnsdale are out of trouble. Morrison, his kick was poor and fell in the arms of Willie Young.
0: Yeah, on the wing. It's all Druin with the momentum at the moment. He goes short to Trist. Gets called to go long. I think you're still going to find the targets. He goes to the pocket. Cools there. Spoilt over the back nicely from Fenner. Ball eventually goes over for a boundary throw-in. We've just ticked over 16 minutes into this final quarter for Harvey Norman Computers.
1: Two smalls coming on for two talls. They want to use that leg speed again. Bairnsdale.
2: Last seven inside 50s to Druin.
0: 1 point margin. Ball back into the field of play. Working hard and missing it. Running over on that occasion was Canute. And the umpire says, let's ball it up. Harvey on the bottom of the pack.
3: It's amazing what it does. These moments in the game. For the whole day, we haven't seen everyone push forward into one half. And only now is Morrison for the Beamsdale Redlegs gone back into his forward line. So everyone's in the forward half.
0: Here they go. Bibby goes.

0: Gave it to Atkins, who gave it to Ward, sold candy, forward handball, gets in the hands of Trist, kicks, 40, round the body, and misses. A minor score.
1: Now, 2 points ahead now, the Drillin Hawks. 13-15-93, leading Bandstar 14-7-91, Harvey Norman Computer scoreboard.
2: Lockie Byrne-Jones will try to create something here to put Bensdale back in the lead. He's a long way from home at the moment. He goes short to the right back pocket. They try against a really strong defence. Randall Stewart comes towards the grandstand side. A little handball by Oscar Bayless, who just come onto the ground. Didn't hit the target, but worst case scenario, it's now a 50-50 ball with the umpire coming in as a result of that stoppage. Left half forward flank. Drawing kicking to the left of Radio. Putting in a really good, strong opening 17 minutes of this final quarter. Ward runs to 50. Kick off the side of the boot. Does it fall in play? It does, so there'll be a boundary throw in. Just metres from Druin's goals. Somehow, Bensdale have to keep them out. To grab two goals in the last 10 minutes of this game will be hard, but to grab one is, well, more than possible. Push. A free kick paid. It'll go Bensdale's way.
3: So they just need to take control of the footy, slow the tempo down a little bit. It's the ball's pretty much lived in Druin's forward half this quarter.
2: Hargraves feeds off. Smaller man kicks to grandstand side. Comes grandstand side. Three or four players overrun the ball. You can see the tightness has started to settle in. Good tackle on Croucher by Maxie East. There'll be a boundary throw in. So it's going to take an individual player brilliance by one player. And who might that be? That'll be interesting. I've got my eyes on McGarry if he gets a chance down forward.
4: They can't get it in. So forward 50 though,
2: and that's a problem. Yep. Ball thrown back in. Falls in the arms of Atkins. Kicks inside forward 50 again for Druin. Front of the pack. Right beautifully. Kick for goals. And my God, is that an off break?
4: Yep.
2: It was an off break. It looked as though it was going to go for goals, and it could have been the match winner by the three-time goal scorer, Seb Amoroso, and it didn't quite hit the target.
4: Now, it's a three-point margin. Bansdale move it quickly out to Randall Stewart. We've gone 19 minutes in the final quarter. Stewart comes back in board. Tyron Reese, he's got one on the near side. That's Fenner. Half-back flank, though. He's presenting on the wing. They've got Hamble over the top to Byrne Jones. Doesn't know which way to go. Good smother by Cool in the direction of McGuinn. Gives a handball forward. Now free kick will be paid. Advantage. They'll take it. Max Neat for the red legs. Drives it to half forward. Out the back, taking the mark is the first game of Bayless. He quickly wants to go. 48 metres away. Morrison was there.
2: McGarry was an option.
3: He had options galore inside forward 50.
1: Okay. Takes Bansdale 14-8-92. 2 points in arrears of Druin, who are 13-16-94. Harvey Norman Computer scoreboard, 20 minutes.
4: Williams goes short, picked off. Bayless tries to make amends. He keeps it in his forward 50, but only momentarily. Bedford got it. Handled out to Zane Atkins. Great tackle by Morrison. That should be holding the footy.
3: Yeah, that's disappointing when you're not rewarded with that much effort. Clearly had time to get rid of the footy.
4: He's the full forward too, Beast. Yeah. He's come out and tackled 60 metres from home.
3: And you know, he should be disappointed he didn't get the last goal. But he's still working really, really hard. He goes all the way back to the goal square now. So that's how far he's worked up the ground to lay that tackle.
2: So ball out of play, 40 metres from Bensdale's goals. We're 20 and a half minutes gone, final quarter. And we're also got a game of 2 points. Bensdale 92, Druin 94. Bensdale into attack. Ball thrown back in. Goes forward now, a quick kick. Can it fall in the arm?
3: Is
2: that Bayless?
3: Bayless, yep.
2: So Bayless, who was on the bench just moments ago and was brought on alongside his teammate Cooper Harvey, have had an instant impact. I reckon he gave one away a moment ago, did he not?
3: He did. He blazed away. He probably thought, big moment for me.
2: Yes.
3: Go for glory, kick the goal. Missed. Burn a few teammates in the process. But this is right now. He can go back and slot his goal.
2: Well, he's deserving of it. He's tried hard all day. So young Bayless, 40 metres out, directly in front. I reckon he's pushed it right. He has pushed it right. So whether he gets another opportunity, I am unsure, but I know one thing for certain, Paul Carter, it's a one-point game.
1: It is 14-9-93 Bansdale, 13-16-94 Druin.
4: So Zane Atkins plays on, comes to the near side, high kick, big pack, watch for Walker, gets to the front, couldn't complete the mark. Head over there was McGuinn. And now, nicely done, a little twist and turn from Townsend. Out of bounds. Ooh,
3: that's a high free kick.
2: Yep, it was actually out of play when he got the free kick.
3: Was it?
2: Yeah.
4: So Brody Atkins wins the free kick. Defensive 50. No one is on the mark, and he decides to kick it high and long down the line. The target will be Walsh. And nearly landed in his lap. Burn Jones is there. Cool got him in a tackle. Play on, said the umpire. Quick kick from Hargraves of Bairnsdale. Half forward, Morrison takes the mark.
3: He turns McCarry deep in the goal square. Oh, he doesn't go.
4: Goes to Harvey. Is McCarry still on? Harvey.
2: He is strong.
4: Looks. Oh, he kicks to the pocket. It's that youngster again. Bayless.
3: Oh, great mark.
4: Woo. Oscar Bayless. He's had a couple of moments. Well, this could be the biggest of all time.
3: Great vertical leap there by Bayless. He's not a big man. And he was able just to elevate up over his opponent. But McCarry, the amount of work, the amount of leading lanes he's just created, which has probably opened up this shot for young Bayless.
1: A point, and it's the fifth time they've been a draw. A goal, and it's a 12th lead change for the match.
4: 22 and three quarter minutes gone, final quarter. The youngster, Oscar Bayless, trailed by a point. He loves it off the boot. The Red Legs are in front. And it's come off the boot of the first gamer. And what a time to kick your first goal in senior footy. Oscar Bayless, well done.
3: Well, Poppy said, I'm not sure if you'll get another crack at it this late in the game. Turn around, not even a minute later.
2: Unbelievable.
3: He's down in the pocket, takes a great contested mark and goes back and kicks an absolute ripping goal.
1: And as I said, 12th lead change for the match. We've played 23 and a half minutes of the final quarter. 5-point lead to Bairnsdale, 15-9-99. Leading draw in 13-16-94. And all this is on the Harvey Norman computer scoreboard.
2: Well, one thing I'm certain of is that you can't be certain who might win this game because it's ebbed and flowed for the entire 2 hours as Tristan, Tommy Trist, goes forward. But Damien O'Connor takes it, plays on quickly. Nicely done. Cooper Harvey, out of sight of the ground. Just considers his options. 4 minutes to go of this final quarter. 5 points, the margin in favour of the home side. A great result it would be for either club to get a win. This time it's Jonah Walker. Goes inside. 5-15. Oh, yeah. Good mark. Jamie Dore. Wow. Now this could close the door on Druin. Having to kick two goals inside of 3 minutes. So the pressure is right on. Jamie Dore. From 45, on the slightest of angles, has the opportunity to extend the lead to 11 points. 5 points as we speak. 24 and a half minutes gone as we speak. And Jamie Dore walks this one in. Will kick just inside the 50. Close enough to 45. Head over the ball, a fair bit of height, pushes it right, out the back of the pack, it spills. We've got a 6-point game, 3 minutes to go. Oh, my goodness.
1: 15-10, 100, Bairnsdale leading, drew in a 13-16-94.
4: So the coach has it. It's Jordan Kingy. Does he go straight up the middle of the ground? He does. He's looking in that direction. There's no one really there. It's a shallow kick. It's going to be turned over. And Oscar Morrison takes the grab. And he's going to slow things up. He's too far out to score. McCarry will lead. He'll go there. No, he doesn't. He goes short of Tyron Reese. Right on 50. He's too far out, you think, as well.
3: Now, we've probably got, what, 3 minutes, 2.5 minutes left. Take a bit of time off it. You've got, what, 30 seconds to hold the footy. No, have a go
4: at him. 6 points is a margin. Good call.
2: We'll have a go at it, yeah.
4: So, Tyron Reese, he knows he hasn't got the distance in him. This will drop 10 metres short.
2: A point would be perfect, really.
4: Yep, a rushed point even as well. As Tyron Reese comes in, a bit of a skip. He's going to run around from 55. It's going to drop short. Can a big mark occur? No. It's tapped down. McCarry's ran out of real estate. Has he? No. The umpire said play on. It's a minor score. And it is the important one. It's 7 points. And they go quickly, Druin.
3: I don't think Druin actually realised that went over for a point. It was called a point, and I think they've
2: ran
3: continued to play on.
2: Yeah.
4: Okay, so the ball's coming back. Time has stopped. Daniel Hutchison for Metricon Homes will get us a quick time check to see how long's to go. Zane Atkins will kick in.
2: All right, so Zane Atkins will come grandstand side, will he? They can't afford to make too many mistakes from here. It's a two-on-two contest out the back of the pack. It's still Bairnsdale who is proving superior.
4: Here they go.
2: Now they've got a break. This could be it. On the end of it, Bedford takes one bounce. Kicks inside 50. It's a poor kick. A turnover results. And Bairnsdale now turn defence into attack. Can they put the nail in the coffin? They can't at the moment. A mistake opens the door for Maxi Neat. He kicks towards the boundary. I tell you what, there's some tired players out there at the moment. With 26 and three-quarter minutes gone and not much time left to play, we've got 1 minute. 1 minute left to play.
4: 7 points, surely enough, is it? Boundary throw in. Right on their 50 for the Red Legs. Tap down. Atkins tries to work hard. Neats ran with him all afternoon. We're going to ball up. And at the top of the 50 it is. They're going to clear the area. Do Druin if they want to win. The Red Legs are holding on. It's been a big day. Atkins with the clearance. Kicks it out. Burn Jones takes the mark and can take time off it. He, I suspect, even go backwards by now. If he wants it, 7 points. He's going to go short. Is it 15 to Harvey? These two boys are just waxed all afternoon. Harvey's going to slow it up. He could nearly kick backwards if he wanted to. Harvey decides to go inside forward 50. Dawes there. Can't complete the mark.
2: Bayless
4: has got it. Can he get a couple? No, it's another minor score.
3: Handy point.
4: 8 points is the margin, Rob Popplestone.
2: And you'd reckon that would be enough as Atkins to bring the ball back into play. He does just that. Half-back flank. Here they go. They surge forward. They must goal from here. They're already praying for a miracle. They're going to need something pretty special as Baker goes inboard. Druin have got the chance to find a goal right now out the back of the pack.
3: Oh.
2: It falls. Can it stay in play? Amoroso loses his feet and loses the ball over the boundary.
3: Seen that number 10 jumper running into the pocket.
2: 20 seconds to go.
4: Well, there it is. All done. 8 points is the margin. You can't get a miracle from here with 8 seconds to go. Boundary throw in. Bairnsdale have been absolutely fantastic this afternoon. And it was all set up in that third quarter where they kicked five unanswered. A quick snap. It is a Zambrero goal that I contender. It was from, is it Lane Ward on the outer side or is it your man Noah LaFrance? I think it was Noah LaFrance.
3: I think it might be.
4: So LaFrance has got the goal. Paul Carter. Paul Carter.
1: 14-16, 100.
2: Wake up, Paul.
1: Trailing Bairnsdale 15-12, 102.
4: And as
2: 10 seconds to go.
4: Wow. This has to be a dream run out of the middle. There cannot be any error for Druin to get over the top. The Red Legs just have to hold the footy and get tackled. Just get a hand on it.
2: I would be thinking that the whole halfback line of Druin should be running off this halfback line at full tilt.
4: Here we go.
2: Absolutely full tilt, and they're not.
4: Walker. No, that's not the siren. They've gone early. Oh, dear. Oh, dear. They've pushed the siren early. There is 20 seconds to go.
2: 10 seconds
4: to go. 10 seconds. We're going to do it again. They've gone early. We're going to ball up. Back to the middle they go. 10 seconds. Hands in Jonah Walker. Now it's all done. The barrel inside and the mark's taken. Quickly they go. Young will get it to the other side. Sides off far. Now it goes. Wowee. A little bit of premature siren work. But in the end, the Red Legs have won an absolute thriller. It's 2 points in the end. Bairnsdale 15-12, 102 on the home deck. Have defeated a gallant Druin 14-16, 100. What a game of footy.
2: Fantastic.
4: Wowee. And we're going to get to a break. We're going to work out who our Zambrero goal of the day contender is. We'll have a chat to the player of the day. Wow. Scenes at the Bairnsdale City Oval to close things out. A 2-point margin to the Red Legs. It is Gippsland Live on TRFM. Well, thanks to Harvey Norman, Electrical Gippsland.
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4: Tapped over the back from Walsh. Didn't have the footy, they said. Play on. They dive on top of it. And the umpire said, hold on the ball.
3: Yep.
4: Quickly, they'll give off the hands. There's a shot from goal. Around the body. There's a Zambrano contender. It's your man, Poppy. Who is it?
17: It's Noah LaFrance.
2: Wisbicki, the ruckman, kicks inside 450, dropping a mark as two Bairnsdale players running to each other around the corner.
4: Wow.
2: And Amoroso dies the score at the 7.5-minute mark of the final quarter. They've come from 12 points down to lock scores.
4: Door shuffles it back. Tyron Reese says, I'll put it through and get me side back in front. It's the Reglegs leading by six. Although they go forward, Walsh, big pack. There it is, roving. Tommy Trist handles over the top. Here he is. Who is it, Poppy? Who is it?
17: It's LaFrance with goal number four.
4: Goes to Harvey. Is McCarry still on? Harvey
2: is strong.
4: He kicks to the pocket. It's that youngster again, Bayless.
3: Oh, great mark.
4: The youngster, Oscar Bayless, trailed by a point. He loves it off the boot. The Red Legs are in front. And it's come off the boot of the first gamer. And what a time to kick your first goal in senior footy.
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4: Ah, yes. Welcome back to the Bairnsdale City Oval. We've taken a deep breath. Gee whiz, we got rid of the timekeepers. They had a little bit of premature work on the horn. And I tell you what, they blowed the siren with 10 seconds still to go. Every single player and official looked up to the commentary box thinking we had pushed the siren. But no, we told them to go back out there. You've still got 10 seconds. And that was when the margin set at 2 points. And the clearance went Bairnsdale's way through Jonah Walker to run out the clock. And the final siren sounded. What a game. Bairnsdale, they led by 5 points at quarter time. They trailed by 9 at the half. And then they kick five unanswered goals to open up the third quarter. Braden McCary kicked three, got three of those in that third quarter. They get the margin out to 12 points at three-quarter time. And then through that last quarter, with two quick goals to Druin, scores were then level. It went goal for goal until the final siren sounded. A two-point margin in the end to Bairnsdale. Saw them win 15-12-102, defeat Druin 14-16-100. A great game of football on Saturday afternoon for round six of the Alinta Energy Gippsland League. Goal scorers, well, for the Redlegs, it was Oscar Morrison who led the way with five goals. Three goals to Jonah Walker and Braden McCary, as I just said. He kicked all three in the third quarter. And then singles to Rex Hargraves, Tyron Reese, Matthew Hamilton and Oscar Bayliss in his first senior game of footy, kicking one, an all-important one, mind you, at the 23-minute mark of the final quarter to get his side in front. He won't forget that day for a long time. The Redlegs win by two. Goal scorers for Druin this afternoon. Noah LaFrance was fantastic. He ended up with five. Jack Walsh got four. Three goals to Seb Amoroso and two goals to Riley Baker. The key stats, here's Paul Carter. All thanks to Tarolga Mitsubishi. 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
1: Well, Druin gave it everything in that final quarter. 16 inside 50s to Bairnsdale's 11. In fact, Druin had the better of the inside 50s, 58 to 47 for the match. They won the clearances, the Hawks as well, 33 to 19. They won the centre clearances, 19 to 12. Just 35 free kicks paid for the day, 21 to Bairnsdale, 14 to Druin. In the marks, Bairnsdale took 98 to Druin's 86. Druin took eight contested marks to Bairnsdale's seven. Marks inside 50, 18 to Bairnsdale, 13 to Druin. Intercept marks saw Bairnsdale take 15 to Druin's 13. From set shots, Bairnsdale kicked 11 goals, seven. Druin kicked four goals, eight, and one out in the full. Bairnsdale's score came 14-11 from turnovers, one goal, one from centre bounce. Druin kicked 10-10 from turnovers, 1-2 from stoppages and 1-2 from the centre bounce. Druin probably will rue the first four scoring shots of the last quarter, which were all behinds, and then a little spate of three behinds in the middle of the last quarter, especially in a game that was decided so closely. Not a lot of stoppages, so therefore not a lot of hit-outs. Riley Wisbicki had 18 hit-outs up against Rex Hargraves' 17, Jonah Walker 8, 3 each to Walsh and Cool. And individually for the winning team, Lockie Byrne-Jones had 32 disposals, 23 kicks, 9 handballs, 4 marks, 1 clearance, 2 inside 50s. Also up there was Cooper Harvey with 21 kicks, 7 handballs for 28 disposals. He had 11 inside 50s, 21 disposals to Tyron Rees, 15 to Jamie Dorr, 14 to Sam Townsend. They were the ones we were following. For Druin, Seb Amoroso had 36 disposals made up of 23 kicks, 13 handballs, 6 marks, 5 clearances and 9 inside 50s. Brody Atkins, had a 12 disposal last quarter, taking his total also to 36, 14 kicks, 22 handballs, 1 mark, 11 clearances and 8 inside 50s. Lane Ward, 33 disposals with 19 kicks, 14 handballs, 8 marks, 5 clearances and 6 inside 50s. They were backed up by Zane Atkins with 21 disposals. And Campbell Bedford 13, Max Williams 12.
4: Thank you very much, Paul Carter. There are all the key stats, thanks to Tarolga Mitsubishi. We're going to take a quick break and we're going to have a chat to our Gippsland Live Player of the Day after the break and wrap things up here from the Bairnsdale City Oval. It was a 2-point victory to the Bairnsdale side, 15-12-102 to Druin, 14-16-100. This is Gippsland Live, thanks to Harvey Norman, Electrical Gippsland.
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4: Welcome back to the Bairnsdale City Oval. A beautiful Saturday afternoon, not a breath of wind up here at East Gippsland. They do call it the microclimate of Gippsland, and you can see why. A beautiful day. And what a game of footy we had as well. A really entertaining game of football. 5-point the margin at quarter time for Bairnsdale. Druin got it out to 9 points after real goal scoring. There was 8 goals kicked in the second quarter. And then in the third, well, Bairnsdale set their win up. They fought back. They got it to a 12-point margin at three-quarter time. They kicked 5 unanswered goals in the quarter. They ended up 6-2 for the quarter. And then the final quarter, it was goal for goal. Scores were level for a moment there in the final quarter. And then the youngster, Oscar Bayliss, got him over the line, 23-minute mark. It was 15-12-102 Bairnsdale, defeating Druin 14-16-100. The 2-point margin in the end. And we're having a chat now to our Gippsland Live Player of the Day. He'll take home the $50 Harvey Norman voucher, and it is none other than our 5-goal performance from one of the new recruits into the Red Leg side. His name is Oscar Morrison, and he joins us in the post-game. Oscar, welcome to Gippsland Live, mate. What a game of footy.
5: Yeah, no, it was a good game. They're a quality side. We required, a lot of effort in that second half to get it over the line. And, I'm proud of the boys for pushing through and all the way to the final siren. It was, a good win.
4: We're just talking off air during the break, and you've come up from the Geelong Footy League. What's the standard like? What have you found the Gippsland League so far in your first six games of footy?
5: Yeah, as you said, like the Geelong League's a premier comp in the country. But I would say, the Gippy League's not too far behind. The top-end teams are very talented, and every side has some really quality players. So it's been a good challenge, a new challenge, which I was looking for. And, I've really enjoyed it so far.
4: And obviously, Bairnsdale, unique situation with the Gippsland League being so spread out right across Gippsland. The longest travel in football is when Bairnsdale travel down to Wonthaggi. You obviously live down in the Geelong area, but you work in the city. And how have you found managing that? Bairnsdale do a lot of it with their guys that live in Melbourne. It's just the way they have to do it. How have you managed that?
5: Yeah, as you said, so living in Geelong and then working in Melbourne, so I sort of split my time between the two. I've enjoyed the flexibility with training, to be able to train with a side in Geelong and in Melbourne with the Melbourne boys. And it is busy, but like the Saturdays you're spending a car ride with your friends. Hamish Dawson is also playing, one of my best mates from home. And to be honest, like, whilst the travel is a factor, if you've got good relationships with the people that you're going with, it makes it not too bad. And Bairnsdale couldn't have been more welcoming so far. Couldn't speak more highly of the club, and I've really enjoyed it.
4: Yeah, awesome. We've loved calling you. We really notice your work rate. I think you would pride yourself on your work rate, a power effort that you do as a key forward, but also pinch hit in that as that backup sort of ruck role. You must take a lot of effort during the week to keep that fitness up, and is that obviously a strength of yours? You sort of grind those defenders into the game, and you're as strong as you are, and you're not getting any smaller by the end of the final siren. So you must be a really hard matchup, but your work rate was enormous today.
5: I appreciate you recognizing that. Work rate is definitely something that I pride myself on, and my running is something that I work pretty hard on. But as you say, like, trying to have that size so that you compete in the one-on-one contest, but then also the aerobic base to get up and down the ground. I do try and be that difficult matchup. And I feel like sort of owe it to the boys. It's a privilege to be out playing. So when I'm out there, I'm going to give it my all. And I try and do that with everything in life.
3: And for us watching you, Oscar, it's, you look like a genuine athlete out there on the ground. What's it like to play, Jonah Walker for starters? You probably don't get to see Jonah enough playing in the competition with his other commitments, but even Braden McCary and yourself up forward. For us watching today, it was just a formidable forward line. You had options everywhere, and when you guys lead up at the footy, I mean, the delivery's got to be there as well, but when you lead up and leap up to that footy and take your big grabs, it must be good to play with a bunch of forwards that, can lead up at the footy and do the same things as you can.
5: Yeah, as you say, Braden's been out with an injury, so this is only the second time I've played with him, and Jonah's obviously balancing Gippy power commitments. But you notice the difference for sure when I'm a deep forward. Jonah's sort of that centre-half forward. It really does provide a link between the midfield and the deep forward line. He really runs and jumps at the ball. And Braden's someone that clearly just takes his opportunities. Like, he's a deadeye just reliable as well. So I feel the more that we play together, once we get some continuity, I feel like we can definitely improve, and there's only upside.
3: And watching today, yourself, and you have just mentioned on it, yourself and Jonah as the two big keys up forward, I think that just sort of shows you where footy's at with you guys and your bigger bodies and athletes. And what are you, 6 foot? 4-ish?
5: Yeah.
3: 6 foot four. You wouldn't believe it, I was a key forward 10 years ago, and that's what I wasn't playing like you. I can tell you right now.
4: Why does it always come back to you?
3: But Jonah took a nice big contested mark, and I'm sure I had a photo of myself doing that. And
5: funny
3: I think
5: how
3: I could
5: these
3: find
5: stories
3: it.
5: The ways get larger and larger. As time goes on.
4: Exactly right, Paul Carter. We're talking to Oscar Morrison, our Gippsland Live Player of the Day.
1: Oscar, pre-game we thought that the two outs that you had in particular, Cooper Vickery and Ethan East, would affect you. You're used to Cooper Vickery coming and going with his VFL commitments, but missing East was a difficult one to patch up. What was the plan there?
5: Yeah, I mean, we were fortunate to have Jonah come back into the side to have some quality tools, but as you say, Eastie's really he's an interesting player, like, such a presence around the ground, just competes, excellent hands, But yeah, young Rex has been really awesome in the ruck, just jumps. And I reckon he's got a lot of potential. He could be a really good senior footy player if he stays the course. So yeah, we obviously did have to manage, as you say, Easty, Cooper Vickery, obviously an excellent player, AFL, good pedigree. But yeah, also Hamish Dawson, he's an excellent clearance player. He would have been handy. I feel that, yeah, particularly in that first half drill and were able to win clearance and move the ball out the front, he would have been handy to neutralise that. But yeah, obviously we managed to get the 4 points, so it was a good result.
4: Just on that, you mentioned your best mate that you travelled down with. Where's he at the moment?
5: It was a strange one. He got a bit of an oblique strain against Wonthaggi, so we had the bye last week, so that was 1 week, and the physio ruled him out for this week, but he should be back next week, I'm told.
4: Yeah, okay, very good. You've got a couple of big games coming up, Maui next week, but then you got Sale and Mafra as well, so you'll turn just about the halfway point with a couple of over the next 3 weeks. You sort of fancy yourself in a couple of those. You obviously Maui sitting on top, they're still undefeated at the moment. We'll get some scores a little bit later, but they played a pretty good game, so they're certainly not an unbeatable side, but a big month ahead for the Red Legs.
5: Yeah, Maui obviously really strong side, plenty of ex-AFL players, but as you say, Sale and Mafra after that, we need to win a couple of those games, so we'll be motivated, we'll be hungry, we'll be bringing the heat, so yeah, hopefully we can get a couple of you guys to tip us in some of those games.
4: We'll see how we go. That's a good little one because yes, I will put my hand up, I did tip Drew, but these are good boys, did tip
2: Dallas. Absolutely,
5: so yeah.
4: I was wrong, Oscar, you played a great game, mate. You are our Gippsland Live Player of the Day. That is a $50 Harvey Norman voucher that you'll take home there as well. Just quickly, do you get to stay down at all on a Saturday night? Have you got a function tonight?
5: Yeah, we've got a function tonight, so we'll stay down and we'll head up tomorrow morning back to Melbourne and Geelong.
4: What's the? I did see some glitter in the social rooms. Is it like an 80s theme? Is it a bit of a throwback? Or
5: It's a silent disco. I've never actually attended one myself, but I'm told that it's really good. So don't knock it before you try it. You wear headphones, and everyone has headphones on listening to music. So
4: right,
2: interesting.
5: To communicate.
4: Don't take the headphones you got at the moment. We need those for Gippsland Live. But a silent disco in Bairnsdale. I don't think they've ever heard of that working together. It's not going to be Silent Beast.
2: No. Look, as long as the beer's flowing, that's the main thing, to be honest.
5: Exactly. Very important.
4: Yeah. Oscar, thanks for your time, mate. We appreciate it. Well done today. You are a Gippsland Live Player of the Day, and good luck in the next few weeks, and I'm sure a few of us will tip you.
5: Awesome. Thanks, guys.
2: Well done, mate.
4: There he is, Oscar Morrison, our Player of the Day. We're going to let him exit out of the commentary box. We'll continue here, and just quickly, we're going to go through our Zambrero Goal of the Day contender, and well, I tell you what, Zambreros have just opened their new store here in Bairnsdale. We've popped in on the way up, and of course at now Warrigal Traralgon and the new store in Bairnsdale, plus they've got hot chips. You can't go past the hot chips. You can feel good about them as well. Air fried, perfectly seasoned with zesty chicken salt. Warrigal Traralgon, and now open Main Street in Bairnsdale. Here's the call of the Zambrero Goal of the Day.
6: LBJ from the back line runs towards the forward 50, all tried to drag it in. One hand was Hargraves, feeds off the handball. McCarry, he weaves, he threads well through and lets the opposition know, I'm having Zambreros tonight.
4: There it is, Braden McCary with a Rob Popplestone call of the Zambrero goal today. And Beast, just after that, there was a bit of a scuffle, wasn't it? McCary certainly got into the face of the Druin defenders after kicking it.
2: There was. That's probably the most amount of heat we've seen around, with the two teams today after that goal. So I'd love to know what was actually happening out on the ground for him to react it that way. I'm sure something was being said, but definitely a great finish and well deserved.
4: All right, that pretty much wraps things up here. Our big moments, all thanks to the Metro Mall Bowling Club. Don't forget, Bistro's back open 7 days a week. You can dine under the dome at the Mall Bowling Club. Quick scores around the grounds. Daniel Hutchison's going to get you up to speed with everything that happened across Gippsland this afternoon.
2: I will just give you margins in games today. Lee and Gather were 190-point winners over Sale.
4: Ooh.
2: Moe had a 45-point win over Morwell. Into the mid-Gippsland, Yanar were 151-point winners over Ballara. 20-point win for Fish Creek over Meenyan Dumbork United. 36-point winners were Hilland over Mubu North. Foster had a 124-point win over Morwell East.
3: Newborough were 6-point winners over Thorpedale, and Tarwin had a 69-point win over Toora. In the North Gippsland, it was Hayfield, 38-point winners over Yulon Yulon North. Kowar had a 165-point win over Sale City. Churchill came back and ended up with a 24-point win over Glengarry. Woodside, now the scores at three-quarter time were the same as the end of the game with this one, so I'm not sure if something has happened down that way or... anyway, I'm sure we'll hear throughout the week, but it was Woodside 121-point winners over Yarram, and Rosedale were 113-point winners over Traralgon Tigers United.
4: Thanks very much, Beast. In A-grade netball, I can let you know that Leongatha 55 defeated Sar 44. Mowi 79 bounced back and defeated Morwell 30. And in the A-grade match of the game here, match of the day is Bairnsdale and Druin. And Druin remain undefeated, 54-46 for the Hawks there. Well, there it is. That pretty much wraps everything up. Paul Carter, thanks very much for your contribution this afternoon. Or thanks to Traralgon Mitsubishi.
1: Thank you, Darryl.
4: And Rob Popplestone. It's been a fun afternoon. We've got a big trip ahead in the Outlander on the way home.
7: Hey, let me tell you this. Let me tell you this little story.
4: Which one?
7: No. Well, not the one I told you on the way down. The big beast, right, when he was looking for a photo of him taking a mark very similar to Jonah Walker. Yeah. This is a bloke that had two dim sims, a bucket of chips, a sausage roll, a can of Coke, a bag of lollies, right?
3: Two bags of lollies.
7: Oh, I had to laugh. It's funny, isn't it? Yeah, playing days.
3: Yeah.
7: A few years later.
3: Look at us. Yeah. Half a sausage roll by Jew.
7: Yeah.
3: However, in fairness, I was a little bit under the weather this morning, yeah. So that was hangover food, mate.
7: Yeah, yeah. And drunk last night.
4: Yeah.
7: Drink responsibly.
4: Poppy, thank you very much for your day. And, of course, Daniel Hutchison for Metricon Homes this afternoon.
3: They're giving on by
4: that. One of those little comments throughout the afternoon, the Beast.
3: Thank you, Daryl. Yeah, great to be down here at East Gippsland again. Cracking game here between these two sides. And, yeah, look forward to the trip home. Travel safely, everyone.
4: Thanks to Dan back in the studio. Have yourself a great Saturday night, and we'll catch you next Saturday afternoon for Gippsland Live. It's been all thanks to Harvey Norman Electrical Gippsland.
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23: 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I see you.

0: this love song. I am such a huge fan of Budra and I am so excited that he has a brand new album coming out for us in July. It's called Gentleman, just like his brand new single, which is from it. And I'm going to play that for us in a few minutes.
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0: Sandy. And at 6 o'clock, our ad-free Saturday night begins with Taylor Swift. Also on the way, Lady Gaga and Doechii, Third Eye Blind, and more music that makes you feel good for a Saturday night. Have a good one.
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14: 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Cloudy for Sunday with a shower or two. Monday, showers in the early morning, cloudy, light winds and a top of 17. Tuesday, showers increasing throughout the day, max of 17. And then on Wednesday, a morning shower or two and a top of 17 degrees. Sunday, the Valley and Sale expecting a max of 17, 18 for Bairnsdale and Lakes and 19 for Orbost. Currently, it's 13.
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5: On the station, giving you the chance to win our 40K countdown, your four-day forecast for Gippsland and the Valley. Cloudy for Sunday with a shower or two. Monday, showers in the early morning, cloudy, light winds and a top of 17. Tuesday, showers increasing throughout the day, max of 17. And then on Wednesday, a morning shower or two and a top of 17 degrees. Sunday, the Valley and Sale expecting a max of 17, 18 for Bairnsdale and Lakes and 19 for Orbost. 12 degrees right now.
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5: On the station, giving you the chance to win our 40K countdown, your four-day forecast for Gippsland and the Valley. Cloudy for Sunday with a shower or two. Monday, showers in the early morning, cloudy, light winds and a top of 17. Tuesday, showers increasing throughout the day, max of 17. And then on Wednesday, a morning shower or two and a top of 17 degrees. Sunday, the Valley and Sale expecting a max of 17, 18 for Bairnsdale and Lakes and 19 for Orbost. It's 11 degrees.
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3: On the station, giving you the chance to win our 40K countdown, your four-day forecast for Gippsland and the Valley. Cloudy for Sunday with a shower or two. Monday, showers in the early morning, cloudy, light winds and a top of 17. Tuesday, showers increasing throughout the day, max of 17. And then on Wednesday, a morning shower or two and a top of 17 degrees. Sunday, the Valley and Sale expecting a max of 17, 18 for Bairnsdale and Lakes and 19 for Orbost. At the moment, it's 10 degrees.
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6: On the station, giving you the chance to win our 40K countdown, your four-day forecast for Gippsland and the Valley. Cloudy for Sunday with a shower or two. Monday, showers in the early morning, cloudy, light winds and a top of 17. Tuesday, showers increasing throughout the day, max of 17. And then on Wednesday, a morning shower or two and a top of 17 degrees. Sunday, the Valley and Sale expecting a max of 17, 18 for Bairnsdale and Lakes and 19 for Orbost. At the moment, it's 10 degrees.
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5: On the station, giving you the chance to win our 40K countdown, your four-day forecast for Gippsland and the Valley. Cloudy for Sunday with a shower or two. Monday, showers in the early morning, cloudy, light winds and a top of 17. Tuesday, showers increasing throughout the day, max of 17. And then on Wednesday, a morning shower or two and a top of 17 degrees. Sunday, the Valley and Sale expecting a max of 17, 18 for Bairnsdale and Lakes and 19 for Orbost. At the moment, it's 10 degrees.
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6: Home of Australia's best DJs and biggest club sounds. This is The Hype.
18: Burn this lockdown house right down.
9: Yeah, that's right. You've stumbled across Australia's biggest party. This is The Hype. Thanks for coming along. Scudder and Ed Coleman playing host as usual. How you doing, Ed?
19: Yeah, fantastic. Thanks, Scudder. And I am pumped for tonight's show. Not only do we have the hottest lineup of DJs in Australia, we have international superstar Marshmello joining us.
9: We certainly do. Taking over the second hour of the show. It's going to be big. Stick around for that. To get us there, though, Australia's biggest and best DJs, including yourself, Ed Coleman. Let's kick this party off.
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1: 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And up next, our next resident DJ goes by the name of DJ Delicious.
0: Yes, he always brings the heat every single week here on The Hype. Take it away, Delicious.
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9: On the station, giving you the chance to win our 40K countdown, your four-day forecast for Gippsland and the Valley. Cloudy for Sunday with a shower or two. Monday, showers in the early morning, cloudy, light winds and a top of 17. Tuesday, showers increasing throughout the day, max of 17. And then on Wednesday, a morning shower or two, and a top of 17 degrees. Sunday, the Valley and Sale expecting a max of 17, 18 for Bairnsdale and Lakes, and 19 for Orbost. At the moment, it's 9.
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0: Welcome back, Ed Coleman and Scudder with you, bringing you Australia's biggest party. Not only do we bring you Australia's biggest DJs, we bring you a lineup of the biggest international DJs. And you can't get much bigger than Marshmello.
1: You certainly cannot. A brand new single from Marshmello, The Masked Marvel. It's called Kissing My Friends. 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

0: 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We can't wait to have you back soon.
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9: On the station, giving you the chance to win our 40K countdown, your four-day forecast for Gippsland and the Valley. Cloudy for Sunday with a shower or two. Monday, showers in the early morning, cloudy, light winds and a top of 17. Tuesday, showers increasing throughout the day, max of 17. And then on Wednesday, a morning shower or two and a top of 17 degrees. Sunday, the Valley and Sale expecting a max of 17, 18 for Bairnsdale and Lakes and 19 for Orbost. At the moment, it's 9.
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6: On the station, giving you the chance to win our 40K countdown, your four-day forecast for Gippsland and the Valley. Cloudy for Sunday with a shower or two. Monday, showers in the early morning, cloudy, light winds and a top of 17. Tuesday, showers increasing throughout the day, max of 17. And then on Wednesday, a morning shower or two and a top of 17 degrees. Sunday, the Valley and Sale expecting a max of 17, 18 for Bairnsdale and Lakes and 19 for Orbost. At the moment, it's 9.
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5: On the station, giving you the chance to win our 40k countdown, your four-day forecast for Gippsland and the Valley. Cloudy for Sunday with a shower or two. Monday, showers in the early morning, cloudy, light winds and a top of 17. Tuesday, showers increasing throughout the day, max of 17. And then on Wednesday, a morning shower or two and a top of 17 degrees. Sunday, the Valley and Sale expecting a max of 17, 18 for Bairnsdale and Lakes and 19 for Orbost. At the moment, it's 9.
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6: On the station, giving you the chance to win our 40K countdown, your four-day forecast for Gippsland and the Valley. Cloudy for Sunday with a shower or two. Monday, showers in the early morning, cloudy, light winds and a top of 17. Tuesday, showers increasing throughout the day, max of 17. And then on Wednesday, a morning shower or two and a top of 17 degrees. Sunday, the Valley and Sale expecting a max of 17, 18 for Bairnsdale and Lakes and 19 for Orbost. Currently 8 degrees.
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7: On the station, giving you the chance to win our 40k countdown, your four-day forecast for Gippsland and the Valley. Cloudy for Sunday with a shower or two. Monday, showers in the early morning, cloudy, light winds and a top of 17. Tuesday, showers increasing throughout the day, max of 17. And then on Wednesday, a morning shower or two and a top of 17 degrees. Sunday, the Valley and Sale expecting a max of 17, 18 for Bairnsdale and Lakes and 19 for Orbost. Currently 8 degrees.
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1: It's 10 degrees in Melbourne, showers today, a top of 18. It's 6 o'clock, good morning, I'm Christy Cooper. There were fireworks at the MCG last night, figuratively and literally, as Collingwood legend Scott Pendlebury officially claimed the AFL title as the player with the most matches ever played. More than 90,000 fans packed in to watch the Pies beat West Coast in the history-making match. Footy's golden boy confirmed he's got more left in the tank and his 433rd game won't be his last.
2: I nearly got a bit emotional running up the race, just seeing every face that I've crossed paths with since 2006 to today, and just all the faces that you see when you run up, and, you know, my kids and my family was, it was really special for me.
1: At least 80 coal miners have been killed and dozens more remain unaccounted for after a catastrophic gas explosion at a mine in northern China. It happened when hundreds of workers were underground. Frantic efforts are now underway to rescue those still trapped. Chinese state media is reporting a carbon monoxide alert was issued shortly before the blast. Sky News reporter Helen Ann Smith says it's one of the deadliest mining disasters in recent history.
3: This is shaping up to be China's worst mining disaster in a decade. And this is a country that sadly is no stranger to these type of industrial disasters. So what we know is that there was a gas explosion at the Liaoshenyu coal mine about 7:30 last night. Now, the coal mine's in Shanxi province, that's in northern China. And look, state media told us initially that there was about 247 people underground when that happened.
1: Energy Minister Chris Bowen has confirmed more fuel will arrive in Australia in the coming weeks as diesel prices around Melbourne drop to their lowest level in months. Diesel stockpiles have grown by 2 days over the past week, hitting a milestone 38-day high under current tracking frameworks. Minister Bowen says the government is planning for a worst-case scenario where fuel rationing may be needed, but he believes that's unlikely.
4: I've said that all along. I'm not envisaging fuel rationing as being likely, obviously. We've developed a four-stage plan with the states. We're currently at stage two. That's prudent.
1: The average price of diesels dropped to $2.30 in Melbourne, but can be found for as low as $2.09. Unleaded petrol sitting at around $1.89, but can be found for as low as $1.59. Arsonists have caused serious destruction on Braybrook this morning. Three masked offenders are believed to have set fire to two vehicles on Royal Road just after 3 a.m. One of the fires spread to a nearby property. Two people were inside at the time, but thankfully made it out safely. Both vehicles were destroyed and the house sustained minor damage. Checking finance, the Aussie dollar is down slightly, buying 71.28 US cents.
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1: The Pies were victorious over West Coast on Scott Pendlebury's big day, winning by 10 points. But it was a shattering end for Jamie Elliott, who left on a stretcher with a knee injury, sustained while flying for a mark in the final minutes.
6: Elliott took the mark, crowd roared, then all of a sudden the shock reverberated around the ground.
7: Grabbed the left knee straight away.
1: North Melbourne treated fans to an epic thriller against the Gold Coast. Down by more than 40 points in the second quarter, they pulled off the second biggest comeback in the club's history to win by 6 points, secured by a Cam Zerha goal after the siren. Geelong youngster Connor O'Sullivan celebrating his first AFL goal of his career, helping the Cats to an impressive win against Sydney. In the Super Netball, the Melbourne Mavericks achieved a vital victory at a packed John Cain Arena, beating the Sunshine Coast Lightning by 10. That's the latest news and sport.
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8: cloudy for Sunday with a shower or two. Monday, showers in the early morning, cloudy, light winds and a top of 17. Tuesday, showers increasing throughout the day, max of 17. And then on Wednesday, a morning shower or two and a top of 17 degrees. Sunday, the Valley and Sale expecting a max of 17, 18 for Bairnsdale and Lakes and 19 for Orbost. Currently 8 degrees.
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0: Alex Warren and Jelly Roll. That is Bloodline. We're playing music that makes you feel good. Not too far away from Tame Impala's tour around Australia, which you can still get tickets to. A bunch of shows sold out so quickly. So they added some more, naturally, and you can still grab a couple of those tickets for the remaining shows. FrontierTouring.com/Tame Impala. I've got Dracula on the way for you next.
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0: 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Yes, Boone, all I really want, we are playing music that makes you feel good. I'll keep it going with Samba, 12 to 12. And if you are ready to sing along and really belt it out, then you'll be pleased to know that Kelly Clarkson is coming up. Since You've Been Gone is next.
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18: It's 11 degrees in Melbourne. Showers increasing today, a top of 18. It's 7 o'clock. Good morning. I'm Christy Cooper. State opposition leader Jess Wilson has urged people not to vote for One Nation following extraordinary polls that show Pauline Hanson's party is now more popular than the Liberals. In a new poll, One Nation was indicated to win 53 seats, Labor 76, the Liberals just 12, and the Nationals 0. Pauline Hanson's revealed her party plans to contest every seat in the next federal election. The state government's issued an urgent warning after three people were hospitalised from a heroin overdose after taking what they thought was cocaine. The health department has warned opioids have been detected in street drugs being sold as cocaine, which can have deadly consequences. One of the Australian women in the next batch of so-called ISIS brides has been blocked from coming back to Australia, with the federal government issuing a temporary exclusion order. Here's Carolee Katsimbanis.
4: The woman's family had hoped the government would change its mind and place her under a terrorism control order or electronic surveillance. She has a child, but under the order, the woman maintains her Australian citizenship, so she's not rendered stateless but is effectively placed in limbo. The woman now either stays in Syria with her child, who is also an Australian citizen, or she sends the child with the rest of the group, which is expected to land in Melbourne and Sydney this coming week. Carolee Katsimbanis reporting.
18: Tennis world number one Aryna Sabalenka has supported calls for players to receive a greater cut of earnings as the French Open gets underway tonight. Craig Gabriel is in Paris.
19: Aryna Sabalenka started talk of a possible boycott and players restricted their time for pre-event media conferences. There's no word if that'll carry into post-match media conferences. Novak Djokovic has been his supporter and praised her stand, but how the French fans react when he plays local Giovanni Pecci-Bericard will be interesting, not only because he's facing a Frenchman, but the French are not partial to their event being criticised. Sasha Zverev plays Frenchman Benjamin Bonzi, and Mira Andreeva also faces a local Fiona Ferro. Craig Gabriel, Paris.
18: US President Donald Trump has told reporters negotiations for the US and Iran are getting a lot closer to finalising a peace deal. Reports suggest the latest proposal includes a plan to reopen the Strait of Hormuz, unfreezing some of the Iranian assets held in foreign banks, and a continuation of negotiations. To finance, one Aussie dollar is buying 71.3 US cents.
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18: better. North Melbourne has treated fans to an epic thriller against the Gold Coast last night. Down by more than 40 points in the second quarter, they pulled off the second biggest comeback in the club's history to win by 6 points, secured by a Cam Zerha goal after the final siren. Coach Alistair Clarkson says others might have given up faith earlier in the match, but he never did.
21: We just kept coming, and then I think we kicked the last four goals of the game. So just so excited for the players and the club that the hard work that had been done was reflected in a victory today.
18: More than 90,000 footy fans packed into the MCG last night to watch Collingwood legend Scott Pendlebury etch his name into the history books. The Collingwood superstar played true to form, helping secure a win over West Coast as his proud family watched on. He says it's been an extraordinary week, receiving cheers while doing the supermarket shopping and hundreds of messages congratulating him on a new all-time 433-game record. That's the latest news in sport.
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27: On the station, giving you the chance to win our 40k countdown, your four-day forecast for Gippsland and the Valley. Cloudy for Sunday with a shower or two. Monday, showers in the early morning, cloudy, light winds and a top of 17. Tuesday, showers increasing throughout the day, max of 17. And then on Wednesday, a morning shower or two and a top of 17 degrees. Sunday, the Valley and Sale expecting a max of 17, 18 for Bairnsdale and Lakes and 19 for Orbost. Currently 8 degrees.
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Somba's 12 to 12. We are playing music that makes you feel good. I'm also going to let you know how good your odds are to win with our 40K countdown in the next 15. Taylor Swift first with Elizabeth Taylor.

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0: Teddy Swims. We're playing music that makes you feel good. Did you know that we've only got one more week for you to get your name in the running for the 40K countdown? And as it stands, there are only two names in the running for the major prize. So that's got $27,000 in that major kitty because everybody else who has received a call from us has opted to take the $1,000, and that's okay. All I'm saying is when there are only two names in the draw, I mean, imagine if yours is the third. Those odds are incredible. Head to 40kcountdown.com.au, find the list of participating stores near you, get in there, register your details, and fingers crossed, you could be the last person to get your name in the draw and then take home $27,000.
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0: Yes, we are playing music that makes you feel good. I've got a track on the way that changed the lives for this particular band because they released their first album in 1994. But fast forward to 2001 when they dropped this track, and that was what got them onto the charts. I'm going to play that track for you straight after Oscar Med K and Khalid's Nobody. That's next.
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0: mood. We apply music that makes you feel good. I'm lining up Halsey for you and an awesome duet on the way that unfortunately no one can see either of these artists do live at this stage. Anyway, one particular artist currently on a huge tour in Europe and they haven't added it to their set list. I can't work out why because the song is just so great. That particular collaboration plays for you next.
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13: It's 11 degrees in Melbourne, showers today, a top of 18. It's 8 o'clock. Good morning, I'm Christy Cooper. The United States and Iran are reportedly closing in on a final peace agreement to permanently end the war in the Middle East. President Donald Trump confirmed negotiations have progressed significantly, though sources suggest finalising the text hinges on securing unified support with Tehran's leadership. US Secretary of State Marco Rubio says America's demands must stand.
14: There is a chance that whether it's later today, tomorrow, in a couple days, we may have something to say. But this issue needs to be solved, as the president said, one way or the other. Iran can never have a nuclear weapon. The straits need to be opened without tolls. These are the president's points consistently.
13: A high-angle rescue is currently underway in Serpentine, north of Bendigo. Six emergency vehicles are responding to the incident. There are unconfirmed reports someone has fallen down an embankment into the Loddon River. The new Victorian Liberal Party president has used his first speech to urge his party to stop bickering and giving free kicks to Labor. Brian Loughnan says Liberal Party members to put the interests of the state ahead of their own internal disputes. Two Braybrook residents have had a lucky escape. Their house caught fire overnight after arsonists set fire to two vehicles parked nearby. Police say three masked offenders were seen setting fire to the cars on Royal Road just after 3 a.m. Overseas, at least 90 people have been killed and dozens remain trapped in what's shaping up to be China's worst mining disaster in a decade. Hundreds of workers were underground when there was a huge gas explosion. Sky News reporter Helen Ann Smith says a delicate rescue is now underway.
0: At least six medical and rescue teams involved, with in excess of 750 people in medical and rescue capacities all involved with that effort. We know that at least 100 people admitted to hospital, many, it seems, with sort of injuries related to gas inhalation, we understand. So clearly a very, very big disaster unfolding.
13: One of the women who is part of the final group of the seven Australian women and 14 children linked to ISIS has been blocked from returning. SMH The Age is reporting a temporary exclusion order has been issued by the Albanese government. The group is expected to land in Sydney and Melbourne this week. Diesel stockpiles have grown by 2 days over the past week, hitting a milestone 38-day high under current tracking frameworks. The average prices of diesel has dropped to $2.30 in Melbourne, but can be found for as low as $2.09. Unleaded petrol sitting around $1.89, but can be found for as low as $1.59.
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13: injury marred Collingwood's win over West Coast last night on Scott Pendlebury's big day. Darcy Moore injured his hamstring in the first half and Jamie Elliott was taken off on a stretcher after doing his knee in the final minutes. But there was plenty to celebrate as AFL's golden boy secured his history-making 433rd AFL match. He says it's been an extraordinary week.
16: I've never been clapped walking out of a supermarket before, so that's a different experience. And yeah, we've tried to embrace the week, and I reckon towards the last bit there, I could feel the week catching up. I was out of legs and I was pretty cooked at stages, but just so pumped for the boys as well to get this win in front of 93,000 fans, which is unbelievable.
13: A disappointing night for Sydney FC in the A-League men's grand final, defeated by Auckland 1-0. And in the Super Netball, the Melbourne Mavericks have tightened their group on a top four spot with a win over Sunshine Coast Lightning. That's the latest news and sport.
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22: On the station, giving you the chance to win our 40k countdown, your 4-day forecast for Gippsland and the Valley. Cloudy for Sunday with a shower or two. Monday, showers in the early morning, cloudy, light winds and a top of 17. Tuesday, showers increasing throughout the day, max of 17. And then on Wednesday, a morning shower or two and a top of 17 degrees. Sunday, the Valley and Sale expecting a max of 17, 18 for Bairnsdale and Lakes and 19 for Orbost. At the moment, it's 9.
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0: not me singing along to this like I'm single and going clubbing when I'm actually not clubbing and often just at home with my husband. Disco Lines and Tinashe, No Broke Boys. We're playing music that makes you feel good. Another song for the singles though, because how good is it to sing along to Ray, Where Is My Husband? See, when I sing it, he's usually just in the kitchen or hiding at the other end of the house. That song is going to play for you next.
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0: So many people talking about the nuptials of Travis Kelce and Taylor Swift coming up, but what about Harry Styles recently popping the question to Zoe Kravitz? I'm so excited for that wedding. Obviously, I'm invited and they're very big listeners of the radio station, so congratulations to them. We are playing music that makes you feel good. Powderfinger's My Happiness coming up and Addison Rae Diet Pepsi next.
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19: It's 11 degrees in Melbourne. Showers today, a top of 19. I'm Christy Cooper. Good morning. It is 9 o'clock. First to breaking news. The White House has been placed into lockdown with multiple reports of gunshots being fired outside the building. It comes an hour after President Donald Trump announced that a peace deal with Iran was in its final stages. Trump had been inside working on the deal. ABC is reporting a number of journalists were rushed off the lawns and are currently locked down inside.
4: Multiple gunshots fired near the White House. Reporters inside the building have been told to head to the briefing room. The building is currently now been placed in lockdown.
19: A man has drowned in the Yarra River at Docklands early this morning. Police say emergency services were called to reports of someone seen struggling in the water just after 5 a.m, but he couldn't be saved. They're still trying to work out why he was in the river and will prepare a report for the coroner. More than 90,000 footy fans packed into the MCG last night to watch Collingwood legend Scott Pendlebury etch his name into the history books. The superstar played true to form, helping secure a win over West Coast as his proud family watched on. He says it's been an extraordinary week and he's been getting swamped with messages congratulating him on a new all-time 433-game record.
5: It's been a phenomenal week. I reckon I've probably got 1,000 messages and I've tried to reply to all of them. Sorry if I just liked it. I just didn't have the energy and the thumbs anymore to get to back to everyone. No, this crowd was amazing. The Collingwood Army, there's nothing like it, and it was unbelievable. So thanks so much again for turning out and coming out and making this day so special.
19: A fresh claim has been aired by the British press as the investigation into Andrew Mountbatten Windsor widens. Nine's Europe correspondent Jos Bavis reports from London.
20: The Times in the UK is reporting Thames Valley police are assessing a fresh claim from a woman about Andrew Mountbatten Windsor's conduct at the Royal Ascot more than 20 years ago. It's also reporting that Scotland Yard has shared its files relating to the late Virginia Giuffre with the same investigators. This comes off the back of a new push by police to ask any witnesses to come forward if they believe they have information that may be relevant to their inquiry into misconduct in public office. There's been no word from Buckingham Palace or any members of the royal family since that was revealed. Andrew Mountbatten Windsor's always maintained his innocence and he's never been charged with an offence. In London, Josh Bavis.
19: The world's greatest tennis players have descended on Paris with the French Open getting underway in just a matter of hours. Checking finance, the Aussie dollar is down slightly, buying 31.3 US cents.
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19: North Melbourne treated fans to an epic thriller against the Gold Coast last night. Down by more than 40 points in the second quarter, they pulled off the second biggest comeback in the club's history to win by 6 points, secured by Sam Zerha. Goal after the final siren. For AW commentators, Bruce Eva and Tony Leonard were just as stunned as everyone else.
21: Is the siren's gone? The kick after the siren to break the deadlock. Every schoolboy's dream. Zerha from 30 out only needs a score and he's got it!
22: Wowee.
19: In the Super Netball, the Melbourne Mavericks have secured a vital victory against the Sunshine Coast Lightning by 10 points. That's the latest news and sport.
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29: On the station, giving you the chance to win our 40K countdown, your four-day forecast for Gippsland and the Valley. Cloudy for Sunday with a shower or two. Monday, showers in the early morning, cloudy, light winds and a top of 17. Tuesday, showers increasing throughout the day, max of 17. And then on Wednesday, a morning shower or two and a top of 17 degrees. Sunday, the Valley and Sale expecting a max of 17, 18 for Bairnsdale and Lakes and 19 for Orbost. At the moment, it's 10 degrees.
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0: had none of what Sabrina Carpenter is singing about in this song over the weekend. It is Tears. We are playing music that makes you feel good. Gaga and Doechii coming up. Their collaboration Runaway in less than 10 and some Olivia Dean next.
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0: REM, we are playing music that makes you feel good. And I'm here to let you know, you've only got one more week to get your name in the running for the 40K countdown. Now, I'm not entirely sure how much will be left in the kitty. That's going to be dependent on who decides to take $1,000 or put their name in the running for the big draw. But it will not drop below $20,000. And so far, there are only two names in the running for the major prize, currently sitting at $27,000. So if you want to get your name in the running, head to 40kcountdown.com.au, head in store to one of the participating shops, scan the QR code, get your details in the running. And if we call you, I hope that you ask to go in that draw, because how good are those odds? Imagine if you're one of three. So good.
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0: Playing music that makes you feel good, just like that from Guy Sebastian with Get It Done. One of my fave collabs to have come out in the last few months is on the way. Dave and Thames with Rain Dance. Also some Ed Sheeran as well. Camera coming up in less than 10.
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